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6: Latest round of strikes underway. I'm Lisa Lacera, Fox News. U.S. Central Command says it's begun new attacks on Iran one day after Tehran tried and failed to launch strikes against U.S. troops in Jordan. Earlier, President Trump promised a U.S. response.
7: We're going to hit them very hard. I mean, I can actually say that because in that, there's very little they can do about it.
6: Elsewhere, drone strikes ignited fires on two natural gas ships in an Egyptian port. At least one person is dead after a Russian ballistic missile struck the Ukrainian capital of Kyiv as Poland scrambled fighter jets to secure its airspace. Ukraine's President Zelensky had warned earlier today a massive Russian attack was likely. Despite calls from President Trump to lower them, the Federal Reserve keeps interest rates in place.
8: President Trump says he's not disappointed in Federal Reserve Chair Kevin Warsh, who's picked to lead the Federal Reserve after months of criticizing the former chair, Jerome Powell.
7: Kevin's got a board. He's fantastic. He's a brilliant guy, smart. I know he'd love to see lower interest rates, but he's got a board, and it's a political board, and they want to keep rates up.
8: The Federal Reserve's Board of Governors left rates unchanged, but three officials dissented in favor of raising interest rates to combat inflation.
6: Fox's Jared Halpern at the White House. Inflation has topped 2% for more than 5 years. The Iran conflict is driving uncertainty with higher energy costs. Bullets recovered from Sunday's deadly shooting in Seattle are not linked to a teen shooter's untraceable ghost gun.
9: The teen who remains in custody is charged with assault with a firearm enhancement and unlawful possession of a handgun. Police have said a 19-year-old who died at the scene was a second suspect, and they are trying to identify at least one other person involved. At least four other people were injured in the shooting. Officials believe it was targeted and possibly gang-related.
6: Fox's Kristen Goodwin. 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
6: Hey, I'm Tommy Wells from Kent's Drive-In on 329 East Hill Street in Thompson. 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
8: Iran attacks continue. I'm Chris DeMeo, Fox News. The U.S. launching large-scale attacks on Iran Wednesday.
9: Among the targets were multiple military command and control centers all across Iran, dozens of them hit. The U.S. attacks were in response to an Iranian attack against Jordan. Iran fired ballistic missiles against U.S. military positions in Jordan, CENTCOM confirming that all those missiles fired by Iran were disabled or were intercepted. President Trump had warned that the U.S. would be responding to Iran's attack. In addition, the U.S. also attacked Iranian-backed militias inside of Iraq. This time, it was a joint attack alongside with Saudi Arabian jet fighters.
8: That's Fox's Steve Harrigan in Tel Aviv. Tributes to the late Senator Lindsey Graham continued on Wednesday in his home state ahead of his burial in his hometown.
10: South Carolina Governor Henry McMaster said they meet in sadness over the loss of one of South Carolina's greatest sons.
11: And also to celebrate this poor boy from a little town in South Carolina, as he called himself.
10: At the First Baptist Church in Columbia, Senator Tim Scott said the best advice he got from Senator Lindsey Graham wasn't spoken to him, but demonstrated.
12: Get really comfortable being yourself.
10: Former South Carolina Congressman Trey Gowdy shared stories highlighting Graham's sense of humor and praised those who worked with Graham, some for 30 years.
13: I cannot call them staff. They were family to him.
10: He called him the least pretentious person he's ever known in politics. Jessica Rosenthal, Fox News.
8: The Federal Reserve leaves interest rates unchanged.
14: The economy is showing impressive resilience. Even with recent shocks, the trends are positive and reveal solid growth.
8: That's Federal Reserve Chair Kevin Warsh. 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

0: I'm Ted Lindner, Fox News. That's what the president says he would happen with Iran as the U.S. launched new strikes on Iranian targets a day after the U.S. military foiled Iranian missile attacks on American forces. President making the threats, and Fox's Jackie Heinrich has more.
1: A forceful response after Iran launched a surprise attack on U.S. forces in Jordan and Saudi energy infrastructure, breaking a days-long pause in the fighting that had come, Trump said, at Iran's request. Trump's first words on it laden with expletives and the message that Iran is going to get a beating. CENTCOM says the assault was thwarted by U.S. and Saudi fighter jets.
2: It's our turn. And we'll see if we get there with an agreement at some point, but we're going to hit them very hard.
1: But so far, U.S. officials are not saying if another drone attack in Egypt on a U.S.-owned LNG tanker is Iran-related or indicates the war is expanding.
0: Meantime, former Chief White House Medical Advisor Dr. Anthony Fauci appearing before the Senate Homeland Security and Governmental Affairs Committee Wednesday about the origins of COVID and how he conducted himself during the pandemic. Fox's Kevin Cork discussing the hearing and President Trump's opinion on how he did in his job.
3: President Trump says COVID-19 was a disaster for the country and Dr. Anthony Fauci did not help.
2: Fauci wanted to have nobody wearing masks, if you remember, and then everybody had to wear five masks, as many masks as you could get. I mean, made a lot of mistakes.
3: Meantime, the day offered yet another clash between Fauci and Kentucky Senator Dr. Rand Paul, who now chairs the Senate Homeland Security Committee. But this time, the usually talkative former director of the NIH said very little, invoking the Fifth Amendment 111 times. With the hearing's most intense moment coming when Fauci's attorney tried to step in.
0: Committee Chair Rand Paul plans to hold a vote next week to hold Dr. Fauci in contempt. 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
5: The U.S. keeps the pressure on. I'm Chris DeMeo, Fox News. The U.S. launching large-scale attacks on Iran yesterday.
6: Among the targets were multiple military command and control centers all across Iran. Dozens of them hit. The U.S. attacks were in response to an Iranian attack against Jordan. Iran fired ballistic missiles against U.S. military positions in Jordan. CENTCOM confirming that all those missiles fired by Iran were disabled or were intercepted. President Trump had warned that the U.S. would be responding to Iran's attack. In addition, the U.S. also attacked Iranian-backed militias inside of Iraq. This time, it was a joint attack alongside with Saudi Arabian jet fighters.
5: That's Fox's Steve Harrigan in Tel Aviv. Well, tributes to the late Senator Lindsey Graham continuing yesterday in his home state ahead of his burial in his hometown.
7: South Carolina Governor Henry McMaster said they meet in sadness over the loss of one of South Carolina's greatest sons.
8: And also to celebrate this poor boy from a little town in South Carolina, as he called himself.
7: At the First Baptist Church in Columbia, Senator Tim Scott said the best advice he got from Senator Lindsey Graham wasn't spoken to him, but demonstrated.
9: Get really comfortable being yourself.
7: Former South Carolina Congressman Trey Gowdy shared stories highlighting Graham's sense of humor and praised those who worked with Graham, some for 30 years.
10: I cannot call them staff. They were family to him.
7: He called him the least pretentious person he's ever known in politics. Jessica Rosenthal, Fox News.
5: The Federal Reserve leaves interest rates unchanged.
11: The economy is showing impressive resilience. Even with recent shocks, the trends are positive and reveal solid growth.
5: That's Federal Reserve Chairman Kevin Warsh. 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
9: That's what you have to do if you're an activist. 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In history, we'll look back and go, this radio show put this issue on over and over again. And ultimately, we got disclosure. 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
4: 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It's 5:30 with Augusta's Morning News. Here's Mary Liz Nolan.
5: Good morning. Three Richmond County residents will spend the next few years behind bars after entering pleas in federal court. 30-year-old Charles Collins of Augusta was sentenced to 30 months after pleading guilty to possessing a firearm as a convicted felon. Court records show Collins was found with a .22-caliber rifle and ammunition when a Georgia State Trooper pulled him over in Richmond County in May of last year. And 62-year-old Iris Young and 57-year-old Raymond Myers, both from Hepzibah, will spend 26 months behind bars for illegally dealing firearms without a license in Georgia and Florida. Two women who were wanted for the theft of nearly $3,600 worth of perfume from an Augusta Mall department store are now behind bars. 53-year-old Renee Dixon and 45-year-old Chandrelia Floyd were taken into custody. Both have been charged with felony theft by shoplifting. The women are accused of walking out of Macy's June 30th with plastic bags full of the stolen merchandise. A new traffic light has gone partially active in Columbia County. The signal at Furies Ferry and Blackstone Camp Roads and Colony Drive is now in flash mode for the next several days. Flashing yellow for drivers on Furies Ferry while commuters on Blackstone Camp Road and Colony Drive must come to a complete stop for a flashing red signal. Now, if weather permits, officials say that signal will begin full stop and go mode next Wednesday, August 5th. The late Senator Lindsey Graham reached his final resting place in his native South Carolina yesterday. The 71-year-old Graham returned home for the final time just 2 weeks after his sudden death from an apparent aortic tear. After services Tuesday in the nation's capital and National Cathedral in Washington, D.C., Graham was carried home to be eulogized again yesterday by, among others, South Carolina's junior senator Tim Scott.
6: Lindsey Graham, always, according to Proverbs 31:8, stand up for those who can't stand for themselves. Lindsey embodied the spirit of that verse, and he did it every single day.
5: Graham's final resting place is in Mount Zion Cemetery in his native Pickens County. WGAC News Time, 5:33. Dr. Anthony Fauci will face a contempt of Congress vote in a Senate committee next week after he invoked the Fifth Amendment in a hearing about his handling yesterday of the COVID-19 pandemic.
7: Dr. Anthony Fauci declined to answer questions as he was grilled by Republicans for his handling of the COVID-19 pandemic.
8: I respectfully declined to answer based upon my rights under the Fifth Amendment to the Constitution.
7: The hearing led by Senator Rand Paul, who subpoenaed Fauci, accusing him of lying about the origins of COVID, saying it came from a Chinese lab that he says Fauci funded.
8: Ask forgiveness and pledge to help our government devise safeguards so a man-made epidemic never happens again.
7: Democrats defending Fauci say there's no evidence supporting allegations that Fauci intentionally misled Congress or funded prohibited research that caused the pandemic. Jeff Manasso, Fox News.
5: A man who gave his son the gun used in a deadly school shooting in Georgia is set to be sentenced today. Colin Gray was convicted of second-degree murder and involuntary manslaughter after his teenage son Colt Gray used the weapon to kill two students and two teachers at Appalachian High School.

0: Colin Gray was found guilty of murder and manslaughter charges in March for buying his son, Colt, the AR-15 style rifle the 14-year-old ended up using to fatally shoot four people at Appalachian High School in 2024. Prosecutors say the father also left the gun unsecured in their house despite warnings that the teen was a danger to others. Colin Gray is set to be sentenced days after his son was sentenced to life in prison without the possibility of parole. The now 16-year-old pleading guilty to all 55 charges, admitting to killing two students and two teachers and injuring several others. Georgia law prohibiting prosecutors from seeking the death penalty because he was 14 at the time of the attack. Kristen Goodwin, Fox News.
1: 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We have a structure fire being reported in the 2200 block of Hepzibah McBean Road. 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
2: Okay. Let's check the forecast. 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
3: Today, expect mostly sunny skies with lower humidity levels. The presence of wildfire smoke will lead to hazy conditions. The high will reach 93 degrees. Tonight will be clear with a low of 69. Tomorrow, anticipate partly sunny weather with a high of 95. For news, talk, and information, WGAC, I'm AccuWeather meteorologist Joe Lundberg.
2: All right, thanks, Joe. It's clear this morning, 73 degrees, 5:35. 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
15: Okay. News Talk. Information, WGAC. It's Augusta's Morning News, 5:40, 20 till 6, Thursday, July 30th, Friday Eve. Tomorrow's the last day of July. Right over there, Mary Liz Nolan. You heard from Cho Lundberg. Yeah, you'll hear from Ashley Brown. I'm John Patrick. Morning, ma'am.
1: Good morning to you.
15: How are you?
1: So far, so good.
15: Right.
1: How about you?
15: I guess I'm fine. I've got stitches are coming out tomorrow, and I'm really kind of looking forward to that.
1: Does it itch yet?
15: No, and you know, it never really has itched.
1: Oh, that's what I hate about stitches, when it starts itching.
15: I had a dermatological procedure a couple of weeks ago now, and it required 12 stitches. So I get them out tomorrow, and I'll be back on the golf course Saturday.
1: There's not much left of your head.
15: No. I told this to the lady at the desk. I can't remember if I said this on the air. I may have. I think I said this. A couple of visits ago to my primary care physician, I thought I'd be bold and ask him his what did he think was going to kill me? And he said, by the way it's going, it looks like your dermatologist is going to kill you. They didn't find that funny at the dermatology.
1: I bet not.
15: But you know, because he said he's cutting your head off, you know,
1: slowly.
15: Yeah.
1: It's like the long goodbye, you know?
15: Yeah.
1: I still think it'll be the pillow.
15: Well, I do too.
1: Yeah.
15: I'll screw up and she'll smother me with a
1: pillow.
15: Yeah,
1: I think so.
15: So I look forward to that. I look forward to golf. I've never been someone who's gone to the gym and worked out. But you hear those stories of people who are gym rats who, when they can't go, crave it.
1: Oh, me. That was me years ago.
15: Really?
1: Yes.
15: I crave getting back outside. I know that's where all of this started. Getting back outside and playing golf and seeing my guys. And I don't know if it's just the routine or it's just I purposefully stayed in. And so there's a bit of cabin fever of just wanting to get out. And as a buddy of mine said, when I told him, I'm staying in, I'm trying to be good, I'm trying to follow doctor's orders, he said, all you're missing is the heat. So,
1: oh, it's been brutal this week.
15: Yeah.
1: Just no breeze whatsoever.
15: No.
1: Yikes.
15: So I look forward to that tomorrow. I'd mentioned yesterday, and again, I know it's a promotional thing, National Chicken Wing Day. And I talked about the chicken wings at T-Bones. Locally, they're my favorite. So I got my work done and I'm heading home and I thought, you know.
1: Oh, I knew that was going to happen.
15: You know,
1: I
15: think I need to treat myself to some wings.
1: Right.
15: So I sat at the bar and Emma gave me my Diet Coke and she brought my wings. And as I said yesterday, low caloric intake there on the wings. It's just meat. It's just protein. You're not taking in a lot. The blue cheese dressing,
1: you get them double
15: help.
1: Fried. That doesn't.
15: Probably is true.
1: Yeah.
15: But I thought to myself, you know, since I'm here treating myself, Maybe it's a secret. Maybe people don't realize this, but in this town, when you say peanut butter pie, you think of one place.
1: Oh yeah.
15: Well, they've got a mean one at T-Bone's.
1: Peanut butter pie?
15: Yeah.
1: I didn't know that.
15: Yeah, nobody knows that. It's funny. I don't know if this is purposeful or not. At the first place, I think it's always referred to as the frozen peanut butter pie. At T-Bone's, it's just the peanut butter pie. And it's cold.
1: You got to refrigerate it.
15: Yeah. Mm-hmm. But maybe just to differentiate themselves from French Market. That was tasty. That was tasty.
1: One of my all-time favorite desserts, peanut butter pie.
15: Yeah?
1: Yeah.
15: So I thought I'd celebrate National Chicken Wing Day.
1: So are you through celebrating?
15: Yeah, pretty much. Yeah.
1: Well, I have to say thank you to John. I got the nicest gift anybody has ever given me just a few minutes ago.
15: Yeah, sure.
1: I got excited. I said, oh, it's a little green box.
15: she's not lying. It was.
1: And then our coworker down the hall said, green-ish. But it's adorable. It looks like a spoon, but the end of it's a shovel.
15: Mm-hmm.
1: Mary Liz's ice cream shovel.
15: Yeah,
1: I will use it when I eat my ice cream out of the carton.
15: I saw this, and because of the way you eat ice cream, bowls simple. Are optional.
1: Never.
15: I thought, well, you know what?
1: I need a shovel.
15: You know what?
1: Absolutely.
15: Personalize this. Yep. Okay. And I didn't. I could have. I didn't realize I could have. I gave it to her. I took it out of its package. It arrived. It actually arrived at some point, like after I went to bed, I guess with the mail. I don't know, but okay. So, because I got an email that said it had been delivered, and I opened up the package that it was in, but it was in this box, and I didn't think about opening up the box just to make sure, like the spelling was correct or something. But there you go.
1: Thank you.
15: Mm-hmm.
1: I love my gift. No. See, it's the little
15: things. Oh, I know.
1: Absolutely. And it's personalized.
15: Yeah.
1: Nobody's going to steal my shovel.
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3: Today, expect mostly sunny skies with lower humidity levels. Wildfire smoke will lead to hazy conditions overhead. The high will reach 93 degrees. Tonight will be clear with a low of 69. Tomorrow is forecasted to be partly sunny with a high of 95. For news, talk, and information, WGAC, I'm AccuWeather meteorologist Joe Lundberg.
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15: Okay, news talk and information, WGAC. It's Augusta's Morning News, 5:51, 9 till 6. Worst day for the stock market all year yesterday. Yay. Dow was down 1,153. NASDAQ down 433. Dow futures this morning are up about 70 or so. With Mary Liz and Joe, AB is coming up. I'm John. Mary Liz with a look at what we're following this morning.
1: It's only a drill, but there will be one today at Augusta University. I'll have that story coming up just after 6.
15: Okay.
1: Don't look at your 401k.
15: Yeah. Let it be by itself.
1: Yeah.
15: Let it think about what it's done. Just kind of, you know, it'll be okay, but not today.
1: Did you watch any of the Fauci hearing yesterday?
15: I did not.
1: Wow.
15: Yeah.
1: That was one of the most painful things I've watched in a long time. And I don't care what side of the fence you're on. After 100 times of saying, based on advice from my attorney, I thought, oh, my gosh, if you say that one more time.
15: Oh, why haven't we thought about that? Why haven't we thought about that in meetings?
1: I don't know. Yeah. But, you know, that was something to think about.
15: What do you think, John? Well, based on the advice of my attorney.
1: Right. Let's try that at the next meeting.
15: Okay. I think it was at this point yesterday in the program, we got maybe 2 days ago, we were talking about Carly Simon. We had found out about Carly Simon, that she was diagnosed with Parkinson's and carcinoma, skin cancer. I read something yesterday. I don't think she was complaining. I think she was just stating a fact. I think she was just telling a story of what they went through. But I think she believes she could have been diagnosed with the Parkinson's earlier, but apparently she has had her knees and her hip replaced. And she believes that the stability she lacked, that everyone thought was because she was recovering from the surgeries, was the Parkinson's.
1: Oh, well, that would make sense.
15: Yeah. She just, I guess she's the only one that knows how stable she should be. You know, this should be better than this. And all the doctors and all the medical folks said, you know what, these things take time. It'll come. Just be patient.
1: And that's logical, too.
15: Yeah.
1: I mean, it took my husband months to recover from his hip surgery.
15: Mm-hmm.
1: And plenty of people say, oh, it was a breeze.
15: Yeah.
1: You know, yeah. So we didn't think anything of that. I can understand how that could happen with her.
15: Yeah. So that's so she just, again, she wasn't complaining. I think maybe someone asked her, but I think she really did think that, you know, maybe that was the Parkinson's and could have been, you know, diagnosed earlier. It reminded me, and I've told this story, Lisa with her MS, she would at just the strangest times stumble and fall. Not so much in the apartment, but we'd go out traveling somewhere and she would lose her footing. And I'd look around and there was nothing to lose your footing on. And I'm like, well, pay attention, would you?
1: Right.
15: And I was.
1: Oh, and then that makes you feel bad, doesn't it?
15: Well, and that's basically why there's a campaign for Partner of the Year, because during this time, I don't think I was in the running for Partner of the Year.
1: Jerk of the Year.
15: Well,
1: we need to establish that one too.
15: I was closer there.
1: Yeah. Pay attention.
15: Yeah. Would you just pay attention to what you're doing? Would you look down and just, that's what I was saying.
1: Oh my goodness.
15: And then when she was diagnosed, I don't know, it was one of the things she thought, but it was one of the things I thought, which was like, man, I wonder if those early stumbles were, because she can't to this day explain to me. She says it's not like being dizzy, but she can't make me understand what it does feel like because I've not had those feelings. But she says it's not like being dizzy. It's you just all of a sudden you just kind of lose your equilibrium and you just kind of got to catch yourself. So so I can see where that kind of stuff happens. Maybe Carly had someone in her life who was just like, would you just pay attention?
1: No kidding. Yeah. Somebody in her life going out for Partner of the Year.
15: Yeah.
1: Well, all they can say is, you know, paybacks. You know what they
15: are. Oh, sure. Again.
1: Yeah.
15: Pillow.
1: Mm-hmm.
15: What were you looking at? What do you mean, what were you looking? Pay attention to the pillow. Weather on the Fives brought to you by RCS Roofing, rcsroofing.net, where they nail it every time.
2: Today, expect mostly sunny skies with lower humidity levels. The presence of wildfire smoke will lead to hazy conditions. The high will reach 93 degrees. Tonight will be clear with a low of 69. Tomorrow is forecasted to be partly sunny with a high of 95. For news, talk, and information, WGAC, I'm AccuWeather meteorologist Joe Lundberg.
15: Okay. Clear, 74 degrees. Not as humid this morning. News, talk, and information, WGAC.
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5: The U.S. military does what President Trump warned.
6: I'm Dave Anthony, Fox News.
7: We can hit them very hard. I mean, I can actually say that because there's very little they can do about it.
6: That was after an attack that targeted American troops in Jordan, but those missiles were shot down.
8: U.S. forces unleashed heavy airstrikes against the regime. Dozens of targets were hit, including IRGC, military command centers, drone and missile facilities inside of Iran, along with remaining maritime capabilities. Earlier in the day, President Trump told Fox News, we're going to beat the effing S out of them.
6: Fox's Trey Yingston, Tel Aviv. Iran has targeted ships again in the Strait of Hormuz, and there was an attack in Kuwait, and a British maritime firm reports drones hit two natural gas sites in an Egyptian port, one of them an American-owned floating storage facility. It's up to at least 25 people dead in Japan's earthquake disaster that's left thousands homeless and many homes without power or water.
9: Rescue workers are still trying to find survivors, but time is running out. The main areas of operation are a paper factory and a shopping mall where the earthquake set off an explosion. Japan's southern island Kyushu was hit by a 7.1 magnitude earthquake earlier this week. Survivors have spoken of pulling out family members from the wreckage of their homes.
6: Fox's Jonathan Savage. There's a search in New Jersey for a missing 10-year-old girl swept away in the Passaic River last night, along with a 10-year-old boy who was found dead. Former presidential COVID advisor Dr. Anthony Fauci could be in trouble with the law.
10: It's a resolution saying that he should be considered for charges for contempt of Congress.
6: Republican Senator Rand Paul tells Fox's committee will vote on that next week after Fauci refused to answer questions at a hearing, saying this 111 times after calling Paul obsessed with him.
11: On the advice of counsel, I respectfully decline to answer based upon my rights under the Fifth Amendment of the Constitution.
6: Republicans accuse Fauci of saying one thing in private and another in public about COVID's origins and the response to the pandemic. America's listening to Fox News.
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20: Today, expect mostly sunny skies with lower humidity levels. The presence of wildfire smoke will lead to hazy conditions. The high will reach 93 degrees. Tonight will be clear with a low of 69. Tomorrow, anticipate partly sunny weather with a high of 95. For news, talk, and information, WGAC, I'm AccuWeather meteorologist Joe Lundberg.
21: Good morning. It's now 6 minutes after 6 o'clock. I'm Mary Liz Nolan in the WGAC 24-hour news traffic and weather center. Officials say it's only a drill today at Augusta University. They're conducting an hours-long emergency response exercise. It'll start from 8 o'clock this morning and run till noon, and there will be emergency vehicles, law enforcement officers, and other responders on the Health Sciences campus as well as Pavilion 2 on Laney Walker Boulevard. Officials say emergency response drills are critical to AU's preparedness in the event of a real emergency or crisis. AAA Auto Club Group kicked off its annual Schools Open Drive Carefully campaign statewide earlier this week. It held a press conference yesterday at Harlem Middle School in partnership with local law enforcement and traffic safety advocates. Officials are reminding drivers to slow down, stay alert, and watch for children in school zones and neighborhoods where pedestrians are the most vulnerable. McDuffie County students are heading back to school on Monday. Columbia and Burke County students start next Tuesday. Lincoln and Richmond County elementary classes get underway next Wednesday, with Richmond County K through 8, Magnet, middle, and high schools opening the following day. Three Richmond County residents will spend the next few years behind bars, entering pleas of guilty yesterday in federal court. 30-year-old Charles Collins of Augusta was sentenced to 30 months after pleading guilty to possession of a firearm as a convicted felon. Court records show Collins was found with a .22-caliber rifle and ammunition when a Georgia state trooper pulled him over in Richmond County last year. And 62-year-old Iris Young and 57-year-old Raymond Myers, both of Hepzibah, will spend 26 months behind bars for illegally dealing firearms without a license in Georgia and Florida. Senator Lindsey Graham was buried yesterday in South Carolina, where a funeral in the state capitol drew people who remembered him for never forgetting his roots as the son of pool hall owners. After he was eulogized in Washington on Tuesday as a Republican power broker by the president and other national leaders, yesterday's funeral featured mourners who recalled his gregarious personality and dedication to people across the state. The senator died suddenly July 11th in Washington. WGAC News Time. time, 8 minutes after six. Bullets recovered from two bystanders killed in a shootout at a Seattle festival last weekend do not appear to have come from the gun that a 15-year-old arrested at the scene was firing, according to police. The King County Prosecutor's Office filed charges of first-degree assault with a firearm enhancement, as well as unlawful possession of a handgun by someone under 18. In a statement supporting the charges, police said the teen was seen firing an untraceable ghost gun into the crowd, but preliminary testing of bullets recovered from two people nearby showed they did not match that weapon. The American Red Cross has issued a nationwide appeal for blood donations.
0: They say extreme heat across the country has made it more difficult to hold blood drives and that many donors are out of town. Plus, there's been an uptick in patients at hospitals needing blood, a trend which typically happens during the summer months when people are more active. The American Red Cross is the nation's largest blood supplier, distributing to about 2,600 hospitals across the country. This is only the second time in their history that they've declared a blood emergency, the other time being during the pandemic. Amid the shortfall, people are taking action. The American Red Cross estimates that if just three more people showed up to each blood drive this summer, they'd be able to stabilize the supply.
21: 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A reminder that crews are on the scene of a structure fire in the 2200 block of Hepzibah McBean Road. 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
4: Today, expect mostly sunny skies with lower humidity levels. Wildfire smoke will lead to hazy conditions overhead. The high will reach 93 degrees. Tonight will be clear with a low of 69. Tomorrow is forecasted to be partly sunny with a high of 95. For news, talk, and information, WGAC, I'm AccuWeather meteorologist Joe Lundberg.
3: Thanks, Joe. You can feel it's a little less humid this morning. 73 degrees, 616, news, talk, information, WGAC.
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3: Okay. Coming up on 6:17 now. So I run across this story. Justice Department is prosecuting an American for allegedly providing U.S. border authorities with the passcode for his phone, a passcode that wiped out the contents of his phone. First known case in this country where federal prosecutors have charged somebody for the alleged destruction of data using a duress password built into the phone software. Atlanta resident Samuel Tunick is fighting the charges. Tunick's attorneys said that it was unlawful for U.S. Customs and Border Protection to seize his phone as he came back into the country last year, and that any evidence, including the alleged wiping of his phone, ought to be thrown out. The case centers on a feature included in the Graphene OS, a custom Android operating system that runs in place of the software on most Google Pixel devices. Tunick's attorneys confirmed that this OS was running on his phone. Software feature allows the device owner to set a passcode that deliberately wipes the contents of the device if entered instead of the user's unlock passcode. The case also raises questions about what constitutional rights can be invoked at the border, which is the U.S. government has long asserted is not U.S. soil until a person is authorized to enter. His attorneys filed a motion to suppress the evidence, claiming the detention and the seizure were unlawful. The motion said U.S. border authorities took Tunick into secondary inspection at Hartsfield-Jackson as he returned from overseas. He was repeatedly denied access to an attorney, not informed of his legal rights. Interesting. When Tunick provided the passcode and the authorities entered it, the screen went blank, flashed several times, and the phone appeared to restart. The authorities seized the phone anyway before telling him he was free to go and enter the country. Prosecutors later charged him under a federal statute that makes it unlawful to knowingly destroy or damage property to prevent authorities from seizing it. That would seem like they got a case there. But it is interesting. It is different. Guy was somebody saying, digital security expert. I have not seen this before, though I've discussed the potential scenario with activists and journalists over the years. I think this case serves as a reminder that authorities may argue you knowingly destroyed data, so it's better not to have that data when you cross certain borders.
6: I wouldn't know how to get rid of stuff if my life depended on it.
3: Again, he had a piece of software.
6: Mm-hmm.
3: It raises the question. First of all, I don't know that anything in this article explains why they were interested in him. But then again, this gentleman had a piece of software on his phone that would allow this to happen. He ain't just a guy coming home. There's a reason they were looking at him.
6: Sure.
3: And there's a reason he's got that software on his phone that allows the phone to do that.
6: And it's above our pay grade to understand
3: that. Yeah.
6: Yes.
3: But I'm just thinking of the 30 seconds of where I don't know if he fought to give him the passcode, or they finally got him to give him the passcode, or he gave him the passcode immediately, and then the guy punches it in, and it goes dark, and they look at him, and he looks at them, and, okay.
6: Yeah.
3: So, again, there's a reason they were after him, and there's a reason he had this software on his phone.
6: Maybe only he knows.
3: So far. Here's some sports.
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8: Well, the Braves and Mets had a day-night doubleheader. The Braves losing the first game 3-2, but what a pitching performance in Game 2. Chris Sale and three relievers combined to allow just two hits, one walk, and they struck out 12 as the Braves win 1-0. Sale now 12-6 on the season, his ERA down to 2.08. The Braves will host the Washington Nationals tonight at 7 o'clock at Truist Park. Also in golf, they head to Detroit today for the Rocket Classic. Aldrich Pottgeiter is the defending champion in that one. We have just 1 week left. That's right, preseason NFL action next Thursday as Carolina takes on Arizona in the Hall of Fame game. And speaking of football, you'll want to tune in tonight to the Thursday Night Huddle, 6:05 until 7. We'll continue our high school football previews tonight. We'll take a look at the Westside Patriots with their head coach, Cedric Mason, and also the South Aiken Thoroughbreds with their head coach, Chris Hamilton. 2020 Sports, Ashley Brown, 95.1 WGAC.
9: Hi, I'm Eric Cullors, inviting you to jump in and ride with me this Saturday morning from 8 to 10 right here on 95.1 WGAC. Crank it up at 8 and shut it down at 10. As we ride, we'll talk about cars, I'll answer your automotive questions, and we'll have some fun. That's right here Saturday morning at 8.
3: Okay. News talk, information, WGAC. It's Augusta's Morning News. Coming up on 6:23 now. Worst day on Wall Street all year yesterday. The Dow was down 1,153. NASDAQ down 433. Dow futures this morning up about 30. Mary Liz, everyone's here. Mary Liz, AB, Joe, and John. Mary Liz with a look at what we're following this morning.
6: Burke County authorities need help finding a missing teen. I'll have that story coming up at 6:30.
3: Okay. Never like this news. Never want to hear people are losing their jobs. Visa, credit card company, announced plans to cut 7% of its workforce. That's about 2,600 jobs. Payment processor moving forward with a push to operate more efficiently. Job cuts are expected to primarily affect the technology and product teams, the CEO saying in a staff memo. I have deep conviction that we are doing what is right for Visa, our clients, and our partners as we continue to focus on driving efficiency across the company in order to reinvest in our highest potential opportunities. He says Visa needs to keep evolving in how it operates to seize growth opportunities, stay ahead of industry changes with the emergence of AI. According to the company's annual report 2025, Visa has got about 34,000 employees, and that was an increase of about 8% year over year, so now they're going to cut about 7% of those.
6: Oh, we hear too much of this.
3: I know.
6: Yeah,
3: I know.
6: Too much.
3: MasterCard cut folks about 6 months ago, laying off 4% of their workforce.
6: And goodness only knows, we all use credit cards more than ever.
3: Yeah. It's not like, I don't think business is bad.
6: No, I don't think so either.
3: But like, they, you know, they AI. AI is offering them up an opportunity. You know, this was targeted, you know, as they said, across technology and product teams, because they have found, I guess, ways that AI is going to do it. I didn't say do it better.
6: Oh, it's...
3: Do it differently.
6: AI has not been a blessing to a lot of people.
3: No. I'm still looking for that.
6: Yeah.
3: All right. It is not as humid this morning. It actually feels pretty good. 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
4: Today, expect mostly sunny skies with lower humidity levels. The presence of wildfire smoke will lead to hazy conditions. The high will reach 93 degrees. Tonight will be clear with a low of 69. Tomorrow is forecasted to be partly sunny with a high of 95. For news, talk, and information, WGAC, I'm AccuWeather meteorologist Joe Lundberg.
3: 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Clear, 74 now. Coming up on 626, news, talk, and information, WGAC. I was talking 45 minutes ago about, you know, I had a skin cancer procedure done, getting the stitches taken out tomorrow, going to play golf on Saturday. But yes, I'll be wearing my big brim hat, and I'll be putting on my sunscreen, because this is what we got to do around here if you play a lot of golf. 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
4: 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Here's Mary Liz Nolan.
5: Good morning. Few details are available yet, but a body was reportedly found earlier this morning downtown. It was found at the intersection of 7th and Broad Streets. Authorities are currently on the scene. We'll bring you more information as it becomes available. The Burke County Sheriff's Office needs help finding a missing teenager. Jayla Bianca Godby was last seen around noon yesterday. She's black, 5'3". And weighs 120 pounds. It's not known what she was wearing at the time she went missing. Call the Burke County Sheriff's Office if you can help with information. Two women who were wanted for the theft of nearly $3,600 worth of perfume from an Augusta Mall department store are now behind bars. 53-year-old Renee Dixon and 45-year-old Chandrelia Floyd were taken into custody. Both have been charged with felony theft by shoplifting. The women are accused of walking out of Macy's June 30th with plastic bags full of the stolen merchandise. Drivers are reminded that Barton Chapel Road is still closed to through traffic between Gordon Highway and Wrightsboro Road for the next couple of weeks. Crews started working on underground piping installation earlier this week. The project is not expected to be finished until August 14th. Clearly marked detour signs are in place to guide drivers around that work zone. WGAC News Time, 6:32. A Massachusetts mother who strangled her three young children and tried to kill herself sobbed in court yesterday as jurors listened to her then husband's emergency 911 call that day.
6: One of the most emotional moments came when prosecutors played Patrick's 911 call after he returned home that day and found his 5-year-old, 3-year-old, and 8-month-old dead. Inside the courtroom, Lindsay sobbed uncontrollably as she listened to the horrific call for the first time. In his testimony, Patrick told the jury that in the weeks before the killings, Lindsay's mental health had significantly deteriorated after changes in her medications, and she'd even told him that she'd been hearing voices. Patrick also repeatedly testified that despite her worsening mental health, Lindsay was a devoted mother.
5: Prosecutors say Clancy, a former labor and delivery nurse at Massachusetts General Hospital, acted intentionally and is criminally responsible for the deaths of her children in January of 2023. It has been quite a year for restaurants that lean into lettuce. Prices rose sharply in the first half of this year due to hot weather in Arizona, where about a third of America's lettuce is grown. Now some restaurants are dealing with the fallout from an outbreak linked to shredded lettuce that has sickened thousands of Americans. Taco Bell will likely see the biggest sales impact from the outbreak, but market research companies say other salad-focused chains are seeing reduced foot traffic as well. Federal health officials first tied the outbreak to shredded iceberg lettuce served at Taco Bell restaurants in multiple states, although health officials say there could be additional causes. WGAC News Time, 6:34. DoorDash unveiled its DoorDash Air program after obtaining certification from the U.S. Federal Aviation Administration to operate commercial drone deliveries.
7: DoorDash, the app-based food delivery service,

0: Says they've been given the go-ahead by the Federal Aviation Administration to legally use drones to complete deliveries. The company is building out its autonomous drone tech meant to augment human delivery workers known as dashers on the platform, resulting in quicker deliveries for customers, as a drone could take an order when no dasher is near to the merchant. DoorDash's main competitor in the food delivery space, Uber Eats, announced a partnership last year to develop and fly drones in the U.S. Eben Brown, Fox News.
1: Luke Bryan and Carrie Underwood's return for American Idol season 25 has not been confirmed. Stability and profitability are key factors in considering the return of judges like Bryan Underwood and Lionel Richie for the show. Now, Underwood's role as the emotional center and headline maker makes her less likely to leave, while Richie's health issues could influence his decision. From the WGAC 24-hour news traffic and weather center at 6:35, and 73 degrees. I'm Mary Liz Nolan.
2: I have no idea how much those people are getting paid.
1: A lot.
2: But if you're going to replace them, you're going to want to replace them with a name.
1: Absolutely.
2: And they're going to want money.
1: Yeah, that's for sure.
2: I mean,
1: after how many seasons now, Lionel Richie and Luke Bryan must be making some pretty significant money.
2: Has it been a while?
1: Yeah.
2: Okay.
1: For both of them, yeah.
2: All right. Thank you, man. Yeah, weather on the fives, brought to you by RCS Roofing, rcsroofing.net, where they nail it every time.
3: Today, expect mostly sunny skies with lower humidity levels. The presence of wildfire smoke will lead to hazy conditions. The high will reach 93 degrees. Tonight will be clear with a low of 69. Tomorrow, anticipate partly sunny weather with a high of 95. For news, talk, and information, WGAC, I'm AccuWeather meteorologist Joe Lundberg.
2: It is clear, not as humid this morning. Feels pretty good. 74 degrees now, 6:36, News Talk Information, WGAC.
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9: 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We don't have it all, but we have an awful lot at Kent's, a Thompson tradition since 1963.
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10: Well, the Seattle Storm majority team owner in the WNBA is now apologizing to two young fans after their experience Tuesday night when the Indiana Fever took on Seattle. The fans were wearing T-shirts in support of Sophie Cunningham's stance on keeping men out of women's sports. And the minority co-owner of the team berated them and used some explicit language to the young ladies. They also seemed to be having some rough treatment from some of the other fans. And again, the Seattle Storm have issued an apology for that incident. The Atlanta Braves lose game one of a doubleheader to the Mets 3-2, but game two dominant. Chris Sale, 6 innings. He struck out 12, struck out 9, allowed just 2 hits. And the relief pitching, great for the Braves. 3 innings of shutout baseball there. Braves win 1-0 in game two. Also today, the PGA Tour is in Detroit for round one of the Rocket Classic. 2020 Sports, Ashley Brown, 95.1 WGAC.
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2: Okay. News, talk, information, WGAC. It's Augusta's Morning News. 6:42 now, 18 till 7, a little bit of sports. Mary Liz, A.B., and John. Let me just dovetail on what A.B. was talking about. And let me just say this right up front. We have apologies for the fact that the Braves game was not on the radio last night. We had some technical difficulties. And I do appreciate the people who email. I got a couple of emails last night from people wondering where the Braves game was. Let me just say this. There was a time in my life when I had to pay attention to everything that was on the radio station and was in charge of everything on the radio station. I'm not at that time in my life anymore.
1: And he's sitting here laughing.
2: I'm sorry. I don't know. But yeah, we had some bumps, and I apologize. Braves game was not on last night, but they won. So you got to be kind of a geek to know this. Golf geek, especially. It's me. So the PGA Tour has a broadcast that I don't know how many people truly know about it. They started something called PGA Tour Live. It's coverage of the golf tournaments, and it's the early coverage of the golf tournaments, and it's available on ESPN Plus. So, A, you have to know about it. B, you have to have ESPN Plus to watch early coverage. Like, they're going to start, you know, they're in Detroit this week, and they're going to start the coverage probably in about 45 minutes. And they take it all the way through until Golf Channel has their coverage. And then they do featured. Anyway, if you're they announced yesterday, for the first time this year, on this coverage, beginning this morning, no announcers. So you're just going to sit there and look at it. Their goal, and this has become the goal of many of the broadcasting networks covering golf. Want to hear the conversation between the caddy and the player. So they hope that that will be the case. I guess they've got fairways and things mic'd up.
1: That just always scares me.
2: Well, they may have caddies mic'd up, and that would be safer because the caddy knows he's mic'd up. And I'm sure you don't get a caddy mic'd up without the permission of the player. So it's not like the caddy has to say, hey, by the way, watch yourself. I got a mic on.
1: He's got his work cut out for him.
2: So what we have here today is sort of the self-checkout of telecasts. No announcers. You're on your own. Hope you do it well. And the announcers are hoping people don't get used to that.
1: Speaking of announcers, did you see the video released yesterday of Tony Romo?
2: Yeah. Well, no, yeah. I did not watch the video. I saw there was video released. Tony Romo got pulled over the weekend, I think. And I am, you know.
1: DUI.
2: Yeah, but something different than DUI, wasn't it?
1: It was called.
2: OWI or something.
1: What is
2: that? I don't know.
1: Let me look that up while we're talking.
2: But there, I've seen reports, and it's on the internet. So,
1: is this going to put his job in jeopardy?
2: That's what the internet is talking about. Whether or not there could be a suspension, or something like that.
1: Operating while intoxicated. I guess it's just a fancier way of saying DUI.
2: I don't know. I don't know if that has to do with what he was doing at the time they found him. Was he driving? Was he parked? Was it? I don't know. But I did not see the video.
1: He says, that I was playing golf.
2: Yes.
1: You had some drinks? Yep.
2: Yeah.
1: And I know they were initially, when he was saying, I need to stretch. I think they were thinking he was messing around, but it explains later in the story that I saw that he's had a couple of back surgeries and that he really does do that.
2: These guys who played professional football and no longer do, their bodies don't work. Their bodies.
1: They probably need to stretch every 30 seconds just to make sure they can still move.
2: Yeah. Wait, hold on. I got to hear a noise. I got to hear a click.
1: Gosh.
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3: Today, expect mostly sunny skies with lower humidity levels. Wildfire smoke will lead to hazy conditions overhead. The high will reach 93 degrees. Tonight will be clear with a low of 69. Tomorrow is forecasted to be partly sunny with a high of 95. For News Talk and Information WGAC, I'm AccuWeather meteorologist Joe Lundberg.
2: It is a clear morning. It's 74 degrees. Feels good, really. 647, News Talk and Information WGAC.
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2: 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It's Augusta's Morning News on a Thursday, 6:51, 9 till 7. Yeah, the markets yesterday, Dow was down over 1,000, 1,153. NASDAQ down 433. Worst day for the market this year, thank you very much. Dow futures this morning, let's be exact and precise here in real time, up 88. Got Austin in 30 minutes with his morning commentary. Mary Liz, A.B., Joe, and John with you. Mary Liz with a look at what we're following this morning.
1: A body was found downtown earlier this morning. I'll have that story coming up just after 7.
2: You know, we got a minute or two, a couple of minutes here. I just pass this along. I think all of us of a certain age, this age, consciously or subconsciously fight growing older. You know, we don't feel old. We feel a certain age, so forth and so on. But there are reminders every time you turn around that you're not as young as you once were. Would you like to use my scooter? No, I'm fine.
1: That was a moment this week.
2: You need the scooter?
1: I love it.
2: No, I don't need the scooter. So I had this happen to me twice this week. There was a time again in my life when, because of what I did, I kind of knew everything going on in the world of music. And now when I really think about it, I stopped playing music on the radio darn near 20 years ago. And things change.
1: Oh, yes, they do.
2: Things are different. So twice in the last week, I'm not listening to everybody, but I hear of a lot of people. I think I'm up on a fair amount of people, maybe up...
1: He's not quite as hip as I am.
2: No.
1: But he does want to be one of Ella's fellows.
2: Well, yeah, I am an Ella fellow.
1: Okay.
2: So a mutual friend of ours, Meredith Anderson, they took their daughter to a concert of a gentleman. And I saw a fellow who used to write for the Chronicle, friend of mine, Scott Michaud, also went to this concert. Noah Kahan.
1: I was not familiar with that name.
2: I didn't know either. Now, to make matters worse, I I mentioned this to Lisa the other night, and she said, you know, I played him for you one day in the car.
19: Okay.
1: Real? Oh, so she knows.
2: She knew him.
1: Okay.
2: We were on a trip. I was playing something for her, and she goes, oh, let me listen to this. And I didn't pay attention to who it was. I paid attention to the song. So, you know, I played him for you in the car.
19: Okay.
2: But I had no idea. And I really haven't gone in to listen. I listened to a song or two, kind of folksy. But again, you know, he packed Truist Park. And I got no clue who he is.
1: Okay.
2: And
1: well,
2: then,
1: clearly we're in the dark and everybody else has gotten the memo.
2: Well, to add injury to insult, a tragic story a couple of nights ago in Dublin, Ireland. A singer died in a motorcycle accident. His name was Glenn Hansard. My social media feed yesterday was full of this guy. Full of this guy. Like, you know, singing with U2 and Bono and kind of an Irish folk singer kind of guy. Beautiful voice. I got no clue.
1: Well,
2: I got no clue.
1: I guess we need to pay a little bit more attention to pop culture.
2: He won an Oscar.
1: What?
2: He wrote a song for a movie. I think this movie was called Once, and he wrote the title song for it, and he won an Oscar for it. I got no clue who this guy is. And it's just, you know, it's just another indication that
1: we're out of it. Actually, and I take great pride.
2: In
1: you know,
2: being
1: lots
2: in
1: of
2: it.
1: Times when my kids are talking about artists that they like,
2: uh-huh.
1: Oh, yeah, because I've heard that song.
2: Uh-huh.
1: I like that one and that one.
2: Uh-huh.
1: Hmm.
2: Yeah.
1: You got me yesterday.
2: Yeah, I okay. But again, I enjoy being introduced to new people. I mean, as I said, I went through my social feed yesterday listening to this Irish fellow. Got just a beautiful voice. Tragic. 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
3: Today, expect mostly sunny skies with lower humidity levels. The presence of wildfire smoke will lead to hazy conditions. The high will reach 93 degrees. Tonight will be clear with a low of 69. Tomorrow is forecasted to be partly sunny with a high of 95. For news, talk, and information, WGAC, I'm AccuWeather meteorologist Joe Lundberg.
2: Okay. Clear. It'll be sunny shortly. 74 degrees now, 4 till 7. Don't run late this morning. 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
26: A night of American bombing. I'm Dave Anthony, Fox News. Retaliation that Iran was warned about.
27: Just 12 hours after President Trump warned Iran would get a beating, U.S. forces launched heavy strikes against the regime. U.S. Central Command released a statement saying CENTCOM forces successfully completed a heavy wave of strikes against Iran in response to yesterday's attempted missile attacks on U.S. forces. The strikes aimed to further diminish threats posed by Iran and its proxies to American forces, commercial shipping, and neighboring Gulf countries.
26: Fox's Trey Yingston, Tel Aviv. Iran's targeted ships again in the Strait of Hormuz. Two natural gas sites hit with drones in an Egyptian port. And Reuters reports China's going to supply Iran with weapons. 400 shoulder-fired air defense missiles that could target American fighter jets. U.S. Ambassador to NATO Matt Whitaker tells Fox.
28: This is a very concerning report, and obviously China needs to stay out of this fight. It's not their fight.
26: Russia went on the attack overnight in Ukraine again, killing at least 8 civilians.
29: The heaviest damage reported in Ukraine's western Lviv and eastern Dnipropetrovsk regions. President Zelensky's praised his warriors for achieving incredible things despite a critical shortage of air defenses. NATO member Poland scrambled fighter jets to protect its border due to the proximity of attacks.
26: That's Fox's Jonathan Savage. Dr. Anthony Fauci could face criminal charges. Republican Senator Rand Paul tells Fox they will next week consider holding Fauci in contempt of Congress.
30: I think if that resolution passes our committee, which it will, that it could simply be referred directly to the Department of Justice.
26: This after Republican senators badgered the ex-presidential COVID advisor at a hearing over his private diaries, accusing Fauci of contradicting public comments about COVID's origins and policies he pushed during the pandemic. But Fauci refused to answer any questions.
31: Given Senator Paul's obvious obsession with calling for my prosecution...
26: Another Senate committee's postponed a vote today on Acting Attorney General Todd Blanche's nomination. 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
3: Today, expect mostly sunny skies with lower humidity levels. The presence of wildfire smoke will lead to hazy conditions. The high will reach 93 degrees. Tonight will be clear with a low of 69. Tomorrow, anticipate partly sunny weather with a high of 95. For News Talk and Information, WGAC, I'm AccuWeather meteorologist Joe Lundberg.
9: Good morning. It's now 6 minutes after 7 o'clock. I'm Mary Liz Nolan in the WGAC 24-hour news traffic and weather center. Earlier this morning, in fact, just after 5 o'clock, Richmond County deputies responded to the 600 block of Broad Street. They got a report about a broken window. Then while on the scene, deputies found a body. Now the Criminal Investigation Division has responded. The investigation is just beginning. For now, authorities say no other information is being released. An Aiken man will spend 20 years behind bars for admitting he drove to Ohio 2 years ago to have sex with a person he thought was a 7-year-old girl. 54-year-old Edward Green pleaded guilty to coercion or enticement of a minor and possession of child sexual abuse material. Green's case was brought to light by Project Safe Childhood, a nationwide initiative to curb child sexual exploitation and abuse. After he's released from prison, Green was ordered to spend the rest of his life under federal supervision. A new traffic light has gone partially active in Columbia County. The signal at Furies Ferry and Blackstone Camp Roads and Colony Drive is now in flash mode for the next several days. Flashing yellow for drivers on Furies Ferry while commuters on Blackstone Camp Road and Colony Drive must come to a complete stop for a flashing red signal. If weather permits, officials say that signal will begin full stop and go mode next Wednesday, August 5th. WGAC News Time, 7 minutes after 7. A Utah infant died after being left alone in a hot vehicle.
10: In a probable cause statement, police said Tommy Platero was arrested for child abuse homicide. The PC statement says Platero said he planned to take the child to daycare, but forgot and went inside a building for more than 2 hours before he ran back out to the car and found her not breathing. They say he drove her to the local hospital. It says when police arrived there, they said the child had a recorded internal temperature of 109 degrees. The temperature outside in Vernal was around 92 degrees on Tuesday afternoon, and investigators determined that the temperature inside the vehicle was between 131 and 151 degrees. In Vernal, Julia Sandor, Fox 13 News.
9: A new U.S. study suggests invasive mold infections may be an underappreciated threat. Researchers found nearly 500 cases in Atlanta area hospitals over 5 years, a third of those patients dying in the hospital. The findings were published this week by the CDC. They aim to better understand how common these illnesses are. A man who gave his son the gun used in a deadly school shooting in Georgia is set to be sentenced today.
0: Colin Gray was found guilty of murder and manslaughter charges in March for buying his son Colt the AR-15 style rifle the 14-year-old ended up using to fatally shoot four people at Appalachian High School in 2024. Prosecutors say the father also left the gun unsecured in their house despite warnings that the teen was a danger to others. Colin Gray is set to be sentenced days after his son was sentenced to life in prison without the possibility of parole. The now 16-year-old pleading guilty to all 55 charges, admitting to killing two students and two teachers and injuring several others. Georgia law prohibiting prosecutors from seeking the death penalty because he was 14 at the time of the attack. Kristen Goodwin, Fox News.
9: President Trump has announced a $22 billion renovation of Washington Dulles International Airport. The plan includes building new passenger terminals and doing away with the mobile lounges or people movers the airport has used for decades to get travelers to and from the main terminal. A new 32,000 vehicle parking garage is also in the offing. Trump says Dulles is the worst airport and needs to be renovated. He says the transformation part of a larger effort to beautify Washington, D.C. WGAC News Time, 10 minutes after 7. We've got a traffic accident to report. Crews are now on the scene in the 2100 block of Lisa Lane. 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
2: 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It's Augusta's Morning News. 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It's 7:15. 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
3: Today, expect mostly sunny skies with lower humidity levels. Wildfire smoke will lead to hazy conditions overhead. The high will reach 93 degrees. Tonight will be clear with a low of 69. Tomorrow is forecasted to be partly sunny with a high of 95. For News Talk and Information WGAC, I'm AccuWeather meteorologist Joe Lundberg.
2: All right, thanks, Joe. You know, it's really very nice this morning. Sunshine, 71 degrees. 7:16, News Talk and Information WGAC.
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2: 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Augusta's Morning News, 7:18. Time for Austin. Morning Commentary. 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
1: A perfect tribute for a great senator. A few thoughts on how we're honoring Lindsey Graham just after this.
4: Call

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1: The reports are in fact true. The Pentagon actively taking steps to rename Joint Base Charleston after Air Force veteran and U.S. Senator Lindsey Graham. In a letter dated July 27th, the Secretary of the Air Force directed work to begin with the Air Mobility Command and the Joint Base Charleston leadership to take all necessary and appropriate actions to begin converting the name of the crucial East Coast Air Base to Joint Base Lindsey Graham. And you better believe the President of the United States completely backs this. The letter cited the late senator's decades of distinguished service to the United States Congress and, of course, the U.S. Air Force. Senator Graham's lifelong devotion, the letter says, to the military, shaped by his own military service and his public service in both the United States Senate and the House of Representatives. His steadfast advocacy was instrumental in modernizing our military infrastructure and enhancing aviation security, ensuring that Joint Base Charleston remains as one of America's premier military installations. Well, to say he was an advocate would be an understatement. He most definitely was the greatest political advocate of Joint Base Charleston that had been serving in the last decade. This is a wonderful tribute to Lindsey Graham, a man whose leadership will be missed forever. We really lost a great, great leader when we lost that man a few weeks ago. God bless him, and many thanks to those in the military and in the executive branch for making this tribute happen. And that's coming. I'm Austin Rhodes, 95.1 FM News Talk, WGAC.
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3: Well, we're just 3 weeks away from the kickoff of the high school football season, and tonight on the Thursday Night Huddle at 6:05, I'll continue my high school football previews. We'll chat with Westside head coach Cedric Mason to get a preview of the Patriots, and we'll also take a look at the South Aiken Thoroughbreds with their head coach Chris Hamilton. Also, NFL action. It's even closer. The game one of the NFL preseason, the Hall of Fame game, Carolina versus Arizona, that gets underway next week. That's right, man. Hard to believe it's here. In golf, the Rocket Classic gets underway today in Detroit. Aldridge Potgieter is the defending champion. And in baseball last night, the Atlanta Braves split a doubleheader with the Mets. They lost game one 3-2. One game one, 1-0. Chris Sale and three relievers combined on a two-hit shutout and struck out 12 batters and walked just one. The Braves host the Nationals tonight at 7 o'clock at Truist Park. 2020 Sports, Ashley Brown, 95.1 WGAC.
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5: All right. News talk information, WGAC. It's Augusta's Morning News. Already 7:22. Markets yesterday were not good. No. The Dow was down 1,153. The NASDAQ down 433. Now futures, trying to claw back, up about 80. Good luck with that. Mary Liz and Joe and AB and John with you. Mary Liz with a look at what we're following this morning.
6: There's been a large police presence downtown after a body was found in the 600 block of Broad Street this morning. I'll have that story at 7:30.
5: Okay. All right. 600.
6: Yep.
5: Okay. It's kind of over by the old hotel, I think, by the landmark. Okay. All right. Hey, we got this guy. He's the chairman of this company, SK Group. Over in South Korea. Gentleman's name is Che Taiwan. Che Taiwan wanted to get divorced from Mrs. Taiwan. So that happened. Mr. Taiwan has to pay the ex $640 million.
6: Oh,
5: mm-hmm.
6: That's nice.
5: Could sell him, could force him to sell his assets, borrow some money. Largest divorce asset award in South Korean history. It's been called the divorce of the century.
6: She's probably not upset about it with payout, that kind of a payout.
5: Payout is substantially lower than the appeals court awarded 2 years ago. They awarded about $935 million.
6: Okay, now, is he worth this much, or what did he do?
5: He's the chairman of a SK Group. But it does say he may need to sell some assets or borrow against his shares. Though they don't think that this sort of award will threaten his control of the group. He owns 18% of it.
6: I'm sure he's happy to give her the money.
5: Has an estimated fortune. Well, you know why divorce is so expensive.
6: Why?
5: Because it's worth it. estimated fortune of $5.4 billion. The court also ordered him to make the payment in cash.
6: Cash?
5: Rather than transferring stock, citing the importance of his shares to maintaining control of the conglomerate.
6: Oh, buddy.
5: There you go.
6: I'd hate to say I'm feeling bad for you, but...
5: Well, and again, you know, sometimes you can't get along. Nowhere in this does it say he did something wrong.
6: Let's just assume he did for that kind of money. Well, let's just assume.
5: No, I think she gets... Now, I would... I maybe they don't do this in South Korea. Prenup? Hello?
6: Hello.
5: Prenup. But maybe in South Korea, that's just not... I have no idea. Not something that they do.
6: Let's just assume the worst. He's had a girlfriend for a long time.
5: No. See, that's what I'm saying.
6: Let's just assume that.
5: Why?
6: Because that makes the story better, and it would explain why.
5: Well, I think it's a dilution
6: you,
5: of
6: you
5: funds.
6: Didn't even mention any kids. Like, this is to help with child support.
5: Doesn't say anything about kids.
6: Yeah, he must have screwed up. That's all there is to it. I know he's got money.
5: Yeah,
6: but he must have screwed up.
5: Estimated at $5.4 billion, although I'm sure all of it's tied up in the stock of his company. It's not, again, to get to $650 million, he's going to have to find some money, move some assets.
6: There's
5: and he's got to pay it in cash.
6: There's a shopping spree in her future.
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7: Today, expect mostly sunny skies with lower humidity levels. The presence of wildfire smoke will lead to hazy conditions. The high will reach 93 degrees. Tonight will be clear with a low of 69. Tomorrow is forecasted to be partly sunny with a high of 95. For news, talk, and information, WGAC, I'm AccuWeather meteorologist Joe Lundberg.
5: Thank you, Joe. Really nice. Sunny, 71 degrees. 6:26 in the morning. News, talk, information, WGAC. Stepping up to the microphone. Here are the kids. 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
1: Hey, I'm Tommy Wells from Kent's Drive-In on 329 East Hill Street in Thompson. 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
3: 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Here's Mary Liz Nolan.
4: Good morning. Few details have been released yet, but investigators are on the scene in the 600 block of Broad Street in Augusta this morning. They responded to a report of a broken window there just after 5 a.m. And while they were on the scene, deputies found the body of a person who was pronounced dead. The Criminal Investigation Division is now on the scene. So for now,
5: Augusta's News.
4: No other information has been released. An Aiken man is going to spend 20 years behind bars for admitting he drove to Ohio 2 years ago to have sex with a person he thought was a 7-year-old girl. 54-year-old Edward Green pleaded guilty to coercion or enticement of a minor and possession of a child sexual abuse material. Green's case was brought to light by Project Safe Childhood. It's a nationwide initiative to curb child sexual exploitation and abuse. After he's released from prison, Green was ordered to spend the rest of his life under federal supervision. AAA Auto Club Group kicked off its annual Schools Open Drive Carefully campaign statewide. It held a press event yesterday at Harlem Middle School in partnership with local law enforcement and traffic safety advocates. Officials are reminding drivers to slow down, stay alert, and watch for children in school zones in neighborhoods where pedestrians are the most vulnerable. McDuffie County students head back to school Monday. Columbia and Burke County students start Tuesday. Lincoln and Richmond County elementary classes get underway next Wednesday, August 5th. Then Richmond County K through 8, Magnet, middle, and high schools open the following day. WGAC News Time, 7:32. Three Richmond County residents are spending the next few years behind bars after entering pleas in federal court. 30-year-old Charles Collins of Augusta was sentenced to 30 months after pleading guilty to possession of a firearm by a convicted felon. Court records show Collins was found with a .22-caliber rifle and ammunition when a trooper pulled him over in Richmond County in May of last year. And 62-year-old Iris Young and 57-year-old Raymond Myers, both of Hepzibah, will spend 26 months behind bars for illegally dealing firearms without a license in Georgia and Florida. WGAC News Time, 7:33. A water pressure issue meant Disneyland guests couldn't use the bathrooms earlier this week.
6: And has confirmed guests were left scrambling after a citywide water pressure issue forced the temporary closure of restrooms and restaurants across the park Tuesday. The outage in Anaheim also impacted nearby California businesses. Many Disney guests are now demanding refunds or other compensation after being forced to hold it while in the park. The Disneyland disruption comes weeks after another California water shortage forced the closure of public restrooms along the 101, a major highway in the state. Tom Graham, Fox News.
4: Dr. Anthony Fauci will face a contempt of Congress vote in the Senate committee next week after he invoked the Fifth Amendment during a hearing yesterday about his handling of the COVID-19 pandemic. During the hearing, Fauci declined to answer dozens of questions from senators. The scientist's decision to not testify injected drama into the lingering tensions between Fauci and GOP lawmakers over his handling of the coronavirus pandemic and accusations he lied about its origins, which he denies. The Federal Reserve left its key interest rate unchanged yesterday, despite persistently high inflation and a spike in energy prices caused by the Iran war. The Fed's rate-setting committee reached the 9-3 decision after 2 days of deliberations, marking the fifth straight meeting at which the benchmark rate was kept at around 3.6%. And Lollapalooza gets underway today in Chicago.
7: Charlie XCX, Tate McRae, Lorde, Olivia Dean, John Summit, Jenny, the Smashing Pumpkins, and the XX headline Lollapalooza at Chicago's Grant Park. So baby, this year's event will also include the Chainsmokers, Lil Uzi Vert,

0: Turnstile, Blood Orange, Freddie Gibbs, and one of the stars from Netflix Stranger Things franchise, Finn Wolfhard. Last summer, Lollapalooza helped drive record hotel bookings in Chicago. 3.56 million rooms June through August, generating $949 million for the city. And for the first time, Lollapalooza will stream live across both Disney Plus and Hulu. Michelle Polino, Fox News.
1: From the WGAC 24-hour news, traffic, and weather center at 735 and 72 degrees.
2: Got a little problem here.
1: Oh, the bathrooms?
2: Yeah.
1: Well, you're just going to have to hold it. I'm sorry.
2: That makes you grumpy. You can be grumpy. I hope this doesn't affect Sneezy.
1: Oh, that could be a wardrobe malfunction for sure. Yes.
2: Because Sneezy's about 80.
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4: Today, expect mostly sunny skies with lower humidity levels. The presence of wildfire smoke will lead to hazy conditions. The high will reach 93 degrees. Tonight will be clear with a low of 69. Tomorrow, anticipate partly sunny weather with a high of 95. For news, talk, and information, WGAC, I'm AccuWeather meteorologist Joe Lundberg.
3: 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Sunshine, 71, 736. 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
13: Well, the Braves and Mets had a day-night doubleheader. The Braves losing the first game 3-2, but what a pitching performance in Game 2. Chris Sale and three relievers combined to allow just two hits, one walk, and they struck out 12 as the Braves win 1-0. Sale now 12-6 on the season, his ERA down to 2.08. The Braves will host the Washington Nationals tonight at 7 o'clock at Truist Park. Also in golf, they head to Detroit today for the Rocket Classic. Aldrich Pottgeiter is the defending champion in that one. We have just 1 week left. That's right, preseason NFL action next Thursday as Carolina takes on Arizona in the Hall of Fame game. And speaking of football, you'll want to tune in tonight to the Thursday Night Huddle, 6:05 until 7. We'll continue our high school football previews tonight. We'll take a look at the Westside Patriots with their head coach, Cedric Mason, and also the South Aiken Thoroughbreds with their head coach, Chris Hamilton. 2020 Sports, Ashley Brown, 95.1 WGAC.
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16: Okay. News talk and information. WGAC, it's Augusta's Morning News on a Thursday morning. Good looking Thursday morning. Get to the forecast for you here in a few minutes. 18 till 8, coming up in 30 minutes. They've ranked all the states. All the states, the best state, the worst state, all the states. Where do we fall? We'll get to that and more. Do a lottery story for you coming up in about 30 minutes. Selling a home. Selling a home usually is a process that's often talked about and discussed and arranged, and you decide, you know what, let's do this. Let's sell the home. 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Sometimes something comes up, you take a new job, and that causes you to relocate. 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
4: Today, expect mostly sunny skies with lower humidity levels. Wildfire smoke will lead to hazy conditions overhead. The high will reach 93 degrees. Tonight will be clear with a low of 69. Tomorrow is forecasted to be partly sunny with a high of 95. For News Talk and Information WGAC, I'm AccuWeather meteorologist Joe Lundberg.
16: Mm-hmm. Beautiful morning. Nice. Where'd this come from? Sunny and 71. 7:46, News Talk Information WGAC. And because it is like this, the heat index will not be much more than the high temperature today. Heat index is going to be 94 at 4 this afternoon. 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
16: News Talk Information WGAC. It's Augusta's Morning News. 7:51, 9 till 8. Markets yesterday. Dow down 11.53. What, are you kidding me? NASDAQ down 4.33. Dow futures this morning trying to get some of that back. Up, 70. Got a ways to go. With Mary Liz, AB, Joe, and John, Mary Liz with a look at what we're following this morning.
2: A drill gets underway shortly at Augusta University. I'll have those details coming up just after 8.
16: So, I've had something going on for months now. I don't know, 4 or 5 months, 6 months, maybe longer. I get phone calls. We all get these spam phone calls. And sometimes because of the iPhone technology and software, it'll just say spam or something. But I get these messages left by people wanting to, like, give me a consolidation loan. And, you know, $28,000 and you only pay $525 a month and all this. And this has been going on now for months. And while this has been going on, I've been debating, you know, I want to answer one of these and just be like, why are you calling me? My favorites are the ones that say, you know, hey, John, this is Susan. Per our conversation.
2: Yeah.
16: There was no conversation. Mm-hmm. There was no per our conversation. But the one I like more than that is the one I get at like 10 at night or 9:30 at night. Good morning, John.
2: Yes. Very personal.
16: Yes. And I have not known how to deal with it, but I took solace in the fact that I don't even know how it came across my thread on Twitter, X, someone saying, I didn't want a consolidation loan, stop calling me. So I'm not alone in any of this. But I don't know how to stop it. I don't know. Again,
2: I don't know how you stop it either, because I'll block the numbers.
16: I've done that.
2: And it doesn't matter.
16: Yeah.
2: Mine is always, hi, Mary Liz, I understand you have some property to sell. Oh. And I'll be like, oh, I wish I had some property to sell. Yeah. Would you like to give it to me? And then I will sell it.
16: I'm not getting that. I'm getting people who want to consolidate my bills.
2: It just doesn't matter how much you block.
16: No.
2: They still get through some other way.
16: And we've done stories on the show, you know, when I've been tempted to talk to them and say, stop calling me. We've done stories on the show that just answering it tells them your phone is an active number, has an active number. So I've taken to just deleting them. I just delete. I don't know if that shows them the same thing. I don't know if I'm just supposed to let it sit there. But I truly, truly don't know how to stop it. Mercifully, iPhone, Apple, has this function where you can set your phone up that if the person calling is not in your contact list, it goes straight to voicemail. It doesn't ring.
2: Yeah, but I couldn't do that either. What if it's a new doctor's office and they're trying to say, hey, John.
16: What do you need a new doctor's office for?
2: Well, we don't know where you're going to need something cut out the next time.
16: Oh, me?
2: Yes.
16: Oh, I thought you were saying you. What do you need a new doctor for? Well, yeah, there's going to be some. What if my guy's tired of cutting open my head?
2: That's right.
16: I just can't see that guy anymore. So I don't know. I honest to goodness, don't know how to stop it. I really don't. I don't. Less importantly, I don't know how it's. Maybe it should be more importantly. I don't know how it started. I don't know how this, you know, my number became available. How? But boy, when they get it, they get it.
2: Oh yeah.
16: And I just again I. It was so odd early on. Because it all kind of made sense. You know, it was someone calling in the afternoon, good afternoon, John. And they didn't say anything about per our conversation. We've got, you know.
2: Well, at least they're personal. You know, they do call you by name.
16: Yeah.
2: You know, that's 2 points for them.
16: Yes. I like my bots personal.
2: Yes.
16: So
2: it's better than hey you.
16: Yes. So I don't know. I did take solace when I saw someone else tweet this. Like, you know, I'm not the only one getting these phone calls. But again, I got no clue how to stop these things from coming.
2: They know that.
16: Or, you know what? Yeah, let's take a loan.
2: Go for it.
16: Yeah, why not?
2: Wait a minute. You need to be, they need to think you might pay it back.
16: Yeah, well, sure. Sure. Once I tell them I'm on radio, maybe
2: they'll all go away.
16: All calls stop.
2: Yes.
16: Weather on the Fives, brought to you by RCS Roofing. 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
3: Today, expect mostly sunny skies with lower humidity levels. The presence of wildfire smoke will lead to hazy conditions. The high will reach 93 degrees. Tonight will be clear with a low of 69. Tomorrow is forecasted to be partly sunny with a high of 95. For news, talk, and information, WGAC, I'm AccuWeather meteorologist Joe Lundberg.
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3: It's what President Trump warned he'd do. I'm Dave Anthony, Fox News, hitting Iran with another night of bombing.
4: You know, we got to smack him a little bit.
3: He also had warned that Iran would take a beating for trying to attack a base in Jordan, and U.S. Central Command says they completed a heavy wave of strikes. Fox's Peter Ducey reports from the White House.
5: The president has been presented an option by the head of CENTCOM to go big and escalate strikes, according to the Wall Street Journal. The idea behind Admiral Brad Cooper's high-end option is to go beyond the smaller retaliatory airstrikes that have done little to deter Tehran from threatening ships in the Strait of Hormuz and lobbing missiles at American forces in the region by sharply escalating the war.
3: Speaking of escalating, China may get involved, according to Reuters.
6: A Chinese company that is reportedly going to provide Iran with at least 400 shoulder-fired missiles over land. And these are missiles, man pads, that are used to shoot down helicopters and jets. The same type of missile that shot down that U.S. plane earlier this year over southwestern Iran.
3: Fox's Trey Yingston, Tel Aviv. Iran has targeted more ships in the Strait of Hormuz, and two natural gas sites were hit by drones off the Egyptian coast. But oil prices are down a bit this morning. We also, later this hour, are going to get another inflation update, but it's for June, when oil and gas prices have been falling. They have recently risen back up. A vote was planned today in the Senate, and it's been postponed, as two Republicans who fell out of favor with President Trump voiced concerns about the acting attorney general.
7: Republicans John Cornyn and Tom Tillis say they want more assurances about President Trump's settlement with the IRS before voting to advance Todd Blanche's nomination out of the Judiciary Committee to a full Senate confirmation vote. The president dropped a $10 billion lawsuit over leaked tax returns in exchange for a later scrap plan to compensate people claiming political prosecution and ending existing Trump family tax audits. Blanche signed off on the deal as acting attorney general.
3: That's Fox's Chris Foster. 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
15: Today, expect mostly sunny skies with lower humidity levels. The presence of wildfire smoke will lead to hazy conditions. The high will reach 93 degrees. Tonight will be clear with a low of 69. Tomorrow, anticipate partly sunny weather with a high of 95. For News Talk and Information, WGAC, I'm AccuWeather meteorologist Joe Lundberg.
16: Good morning. We're coming up on 6 minutes after 8 o'clock. I'm Mary Liz Nolan in the WGAC 24-hour news traffic and weather center. A little bit earlier this morning, the Richmond County Sheriff's Office got a report of a broken window in the 600 block of Broad Street downtown. When deputies arrived, they found a body. Now authorities are on the scene. Criminal investigation teams have not released any other information yet. We'll bring you more details as they become available. Officials say Augusta University is conducting an hours-long emergency response exercise that is getting underway at this hour. It'll run until noon, and there will be emergency vehicles, law enforcement officers, and other responders on the Health Sciences campus, as well as Pavilion 2 on Laney Walker Boulevard. Officials say emergency response drills are critical to AU's preparedness in the event of a real emergency or crisis. The Burke County Sheriff's Office needs help finding a missing teenager. Jayla Bianca Godby was last seen around noon yesterday. She's black, 5'3", weighs 120 pounds, but it's not known what she was wearing at the time she went missing. Call the Burke County Sheriff's Office if you can help with information. Two women who were wanted for the theft of nearly $3,600 worth of perfume from an Augusta Mall department store are now behind bars. 53-year-old Renee Dixon and 45-year-old Chandrelia Floyd were taken into custody and charged with felony theft by shoplifting. The women are accused of walking out of Macy's June 30th with plastic bags full of the stolen merchandise. WGAC News Time, 7 minutes after 8. Brian Koberger pleaded guilty to murdering four college students in Idaho. Now he says he's innocent.
17: The judge ordering the Idaho State Public Defender to appoint Brian Koberger a new attorney to represent him in all post-conviction relief proceedings. This comes 13 months after the 32-year-old stood before a judge admitting to murdering four University of Idaho college students under oath while pleading guilty on the eve of his death penalty trial last year. But now, more than a year later, he wants to take it all back, and he has filed this handwritten motion claiming his innocence and blaming his attorneys, writing a part, quote, petitioner was convinced to falsely confess to capital murder and felony burglary by coercion, disinformation, false promises, and withholding exculpatory discovery.
16: A man who gave his son the gun used in a deadly school shooting in Georgia will be sentenced today. Colin Gray was convicted of second-degree murder and involuntary manslaughter after his teenage son Colt Gray used the weapon to kill two students and two teachers at Appalachian High School. The shooting took place in 2024. Colt Gray was sentenced Tuesday to life in prison without the possibility of parole. The elder Gray is among a handful of parents nationwide charged after their children were accused in shootings. A judge in Wisconsin has ruled that voters who have already returned their absentee ballots for the state's primary election are not allowed to void those and request a new one. The Dane County Circuit Court judge yesterday ruled against Democrats Democrats who filed a last-minute lawsuit ahead of the August 11th primary. Three Democratic candidates for governor have dropped out of the race, and one has re-entered it, creating a chaotic party primary. And four women have accused Jared Leto of sexual misconduct when they were teenagers, to which the actor and musician responded that he has, quote, never sexually assaulted anyone. He said in a statement yesterday, the claims are absolutely and categorically false. The documentary, Jared Leto, Hollywood's Dark Secret, includes claims from four women who accuse him of misconduct between 2002 and 2016. WGAC News Time is now 10 minutes after 8 o'clock. We've got another traffic accident to report. Crews are now on the scene in the 1800 block of Wrightsboro Road. 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From the WGAC 24-hour news traffic and weather center, I'm Mary Liz Nolan.
14: All right. Yeah, some odds and ends here this morning. Oh, you made something. You baked something.
16: I did. And I said, don't complain to me now for another 6 months.
14: Took 7 months.
16: Not till Christmas.
14: I tried last night because they said I could do it. Maybe it was the size of the loaf. We had a salad last night.
16: Mm-hmm.
14: I told her we were having explosive diarrhea salad.
16: We did too.
14: And I forgot to take the bread out to thaw the bread. But I looked it up, and they said I could cook it in the air fryer. Now, maybe it was a kind of a larger piece of bread, and it didn't really... I mean, I did 7 or 8 minutes at 400. It said I needed to do 4 or 5 minutes. I was in the 8th or 9th minute. Hadn't quite thawed all the way through yet, but I was kind of surprised that they said, no.
16: Was that okay?
14: I only could cut off like the end. It was only enough to cut off like an end to give to her. It never really thawed. I think I mentioned the other day, she sent me a video of one of these cooking videos of somebody doing about 10 different things in an air fryer. I'm like, okay, fine. Yeah, okay, got it.
16: Hint, hint.
14: Yeah, exactly. All right, U.S. News published its 2026 overall best state rankings. Each state analyzed in 8 categories: education, healthcare, economy, infrastructure, opportunity, fiscal stability, natural environment, crime, and corrections. Top 5 states. We'll go 5-1. Nebraska is 5th. North Dakota is 4th.
16: So far, places I don't care to live.
14: Minnesota is 3rd.
16: Definitely not.
14: South Dakota is 2nd. And Utah is 1st.
16: Okay, I'm fine.
14: Bottom of the barrel. Arkansas would be 46th. Surprisingly to me, Michigan is 47th. I don't know why I'm surprised. I just am.
16: Too cold.
14: New Mexico is 47th, 45th. 45th. New Mexico is 47th. Mississippi is 48th. Alaska is 49th, and the lowest state, Louisiana. Where are we? We are sort of kind of right in the middle. We're at 22.
16: So nobody feels passionately one way or another about us.
14: No, we're above New York, but we're below Maryland. South Carolina, a little deeper, they're at 32. Again, I call it my home state. My home state of Virginia is 19th. Where have we got Indiana here? Back home again in Indiana.
16: I think you should audition 30. For that.
14: Indiana's 30th.
16: Why don't you audition to be the 500 back home again in Indiana singer?
14: Aren't I busy? Am I busy? Don't I have?
16: It's May. It's Memorial Day. No, I don't think you're
14: not
16: busy.
14: Not working?
16: No, okay. You're not busy.
14: Okay. The guy that does it, Jim Cornelison.
16: Yeah.
14: I first became aware of him. He would do the national anthem for the Chicago Bears games, and he would almost rush through it. It was a very different way of doing it. The crowd cheered from start to finish. I've got a couple of friends who are national anthem snobs.
16: Yeah, I'm one of those.
14: Always judging national anthems.
16: Yep, that would be me.
14: I don't know how they'd feel about him doing it, because he does. He rushes through it. And then I saw him pop up singing at the 500.
16: You know, it's so funny. Back when Jim Nabors used to do it, I remember, because I was a big Gomer Pyle fan back in the day. The first time he opened his mouth and sang that, I was like, whoa.
14: But no, that can't be the first time you heard him sing, was it?
16: Yes. I didn't know he could be anything other
14: but
16: than
14: Gomer. But he did
16: Gomer.
14: It on the show a couple of times.
16: I didn't remember that. But I was like, holy cow.
14: Yeah.
16: You're not expecting that based on the goofy character he played on Gomer Pyle.
14: Yeah, actor.
16: Yep.
14: He's an actor.
16: Oh, yeah, I've heard that.
14: But yeah, I mean, I'd seen him, you know, Carol Burnett show and stuff like that. I mean, I knew he did that.
16: Okay.
14: I also found it interesting. What was it? It was, I don't know, either before his passing and or after his passing. Didn't they play a tape? I thought they played a tape at the 500.
16: I don't know.
14: Didn't have someone actually physically sing it. You know, I think while he was ill, they thought, well, he'll be back. So let's play this tape. But then even when he passed, I think they played a tape for a couple of years.
16: That I don't remember.
14: Until they found somebody.
16: Speaking of people who passed, this just made me think of this. We were watching Entertainment Tonight, where I get all my pop culture news.
14: Your news and information.
16: And they were talking about, what's his name? Macaulay Culkin. Thank you.
14: Okay.
16: And Home Alone possibly getting a reboot. And through computer generation, we saw what it would look like. My husband had a great idea. He said they need to do this so that Kevin leaves his kids home alone. I said, well, you know, they'd have to do something like that because both actors that played his parents are both gone.
14: Right. Right. Well, I thought that was the premise. Isn't that the premise?
16: I don't know. I haven't heard what the premise is. Just
14: that, no, you know what? There is no premise yet. You're right. In that podcast I listened to, they haven't made the premise known, but I guess he pitched it to Disney and they loved it.
16: Yeah. So everybody's on board with this. So let's hope it happens.
14: Well, that's the only way it makes sense.
16: It would be. He's left his kids home alone. Yeah.
14: That was his name, Kevin?
16: Kevin McAllister.
14: Okay. Weather on the Fives, brought to you by RCS Roofing, rcsroofing.net, where they nail it every time.
15: Today, expect mostly sunny skies with lower humidity levels. Wildfire smoke will lead to hazy conditions overhead. The high will reach 93 degrees. Tonight will be clear with a low of 69. Tomorrow is forecasted to be partly sunny with a high of 95. For news, talk, and information, WGAC, I'm AccuWeather meteorologist Joe Lundberg.
14: All right, if you haven't stepped outside yet, it's nice. It's sunny. It's 73. 817, news, talk, and information, WGAC.
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2: Well, the Seattle Storm majority team owner in the WNBA is now apologizing to two young fans after their experience Tuesday night when the Indiana Fever took on Seattle. The fans were wearing T-shirts in support of Sophie Cunningham's stance on keeping men out of women's sports. And the minority co-owner of the team berated them and used some explicit language to the young ladies. They also seemed to be having some rough treatment from some of the other fans. And again, the Seattle Storm have issued an apology for that incident. The Atlanta Braves lose game one of a doubleheader to the Mets 3-2, but game two dominant. Chris Sale, six innings. He struck out 12, struck out nine, allowed just two hits. And the relief pitching, great for the Braves. Three innings of shutout baseball there. Braves win 1-0 in game two. Also today, the PGA Tour is in Detroit for round one of the Rocket Classic. 2020 Sports, Ashley Brown, 95.1 WGAC.
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4: Okay. News talk information, WGAC. It's Augusta's Morning News, 8:22 now. Markets were not helpful yesterday. The Dow was down, about 1,000, 1,153. NASDAQ futures, NASDAQ down 433. Dow futures this morning up about 170, but they got a ways to go. Mary Liz, Joe, AB and John with you. Mary Liz with a look at what we're following this morning.
5: A man's body was found in a trash bin downtown earlier this morning. I'll have that story coming up at 8:30.
4: All right. We're going to feel good for this guy.
5: Oh, boy.
4: A guy in Toledo bought a $50 millionaire blowout ticket, and he won the top prize of $1 million. Or he could do $40,000 a year for 25 years.
5: Nope, give it all to me at one time.
4: Decided to take the cash option of $500,000 and we'll get about $366,000 after mandatory state and federal taxes. So you win $1 million, and in the end, you get $366,000.
5: Now, wait a minute.
4: So that was, okay, good
5: for
4: him.
5: That's a big loss there.
4: Mm-hmm.
5: I don't know if I could get by on $367 million.
4: But you know what? After that, he felt kind of lucky.
5: Oh, no. Did he do it again?
4: He bought another ticket. Second ticket ended up being another winner worth $25,000.
5: Gee whiz.
4: Told the Ohio Lottery he plans to use his winnings to take a longer vacation than he was planning.
5: I guess so.
4: Yeah, stay another day.
5: Yeah, one more day. Yeah. Perfect.
4: Yeah. You know what? I know we were, honey, let's stay another day. Let's blow it up.
5: Hey, maybe the tips will be a little bit better. What do you think?
4: Also plans to buy a new car, spend some on the kids, put the puts the rest in the bank.
5: The kids are going, could we define some?
4: Yeah. Got it at Mike's Corner Store. Was over at Mike's on Key Street in Toledo. So, you know, I mean, it's that story of, you know, hey, man, lucky day. You ought to play the lottery. Well, lucky day. You ought to play the lottery again.
5: No, I think that's selfish.
4: I know
5: you
4: do.
5: If you've already won once, let's give somebody else a chance. Come on.
4: Just graciously walk away.
5: Exactly. With your piles of money.
4: Yeah, dropping dollars along the way.
5: Sure.
4: Don't need to be buying another ticket.
5: No. That's just kind of selfish.
4: Weather on the fives. 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
6: Today, expect mostly sunny skies with lower humidity levels. The presence of wildfire smoke will lead to hazy conditions. The high will reach 93 degrees. Tonight will be clear with a low of 69. Tomorrow is forecasted to be partly sunny with a high of 95. For news, talk, and information, WGAC, I'm AccuWeather meteorologist Joe Lundberg.
4: 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Sunshine, 73. Nice morning. 825 News Talk Information, WGAC.
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4: 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Here's Mary Liz Nolan.
5: Good morning. Richmond County Death

0: minor and possession of child sexual abuse material. Green's case was brought to light by Project Safe Childhood. It's a nationwide initiative to curb child sexual exploitation and abuse. After he's released from prison, Green was ordered to spend the rest of his life under federal supervision. Drivers are reminded that Barton Chapel Road is still closed to through traffic between Gordon Highway and Wrightsboro Road for the next couple of weeks. Crew started working on underground piping installation earlier this week, but the project is not expected to be finished until August 14th. Clearly marked detour signs are in place, guiding drivers around that work zone. WGAC News Time 8:31. Deployed troops in the Middle East may have to turn in their cell phones.
1: Service members currently in the Middle East may have to surrender their devices following a memo from CENTCOM Commander Admiral Brad Cooper, which stated that sharing videos online can actually help Iran target U.S. military bases. In the memo, Cooper told troops that Iran is benefiting from their sharing photos and videos of Iranian strikes, giving the Iranians more detailed information on whether they hit their targets and how close they came or didn't. Captain Tim Hawkins telling Fox, quote, Admiral Cooper's top priority is the well-being and protection of over 50,000 American service members operating in the Middle East. His guidance to troops about operational security reinforces this priority. Kevin Uretsky, Fox News.
0: Dr. Anthony Fauci invoked the Fifth Amendment and declined to answer questions from senators in a Republican-led committee hearing about his handling of the COVID-19 pandemic. Yesterday, Senator Rand Paul of Kentucky subpoenaed Fauci to appear before a Senate committee. It's part of Paul's years-long accusation that the now-retired infectious disease expert had lied about the pandemic, something Fauci has called preposterous. Paul closed the hearing by saying lawmakers will vote next week on whether to hold the now retired infectious disease expert in contempt for refusing to testify. President Trump and his administration are asking the Supreme Court to dismiss an $83 million defamation verdict won by writer E. Jean Carroll after she accused him of sexual assault. It's the first time a court has assessed damages against a president for statements made while in office. Trump previously asked the justices to dismiss another verdict for $5 million. The Supreme Court refused in June to hear that appeal. WGAC News Time 8:33. Body cam footage has been released of former NFL star Tony Romo's recent DUI arrest.
2: Returning from a golf outing to his parents' home, Wisconsin native Tony Romo pulled over in Milwaukee on I-43 Thursday.
3: How many drinks have you had?
2: Body cam shows Romo later taking a field sobriety test at the Milwaukee County Sheriff's Office.
4: Did I pass this test?
3: You turn around?
4: No, I didn't.
2: The 46-year-old former star QB never mentioned his celebrity status before or after he was later booked, then released for a first offense OWI and refusal to take a breath test. Jeff Manosso, Fox News.
0: DoorDash unveiled its DoorDash Air program after obtaining certification from the FAA to operate commercial drone deliveries. The newly unveiled DoorDash Air program is expected to strengthen the company's autonomous delivery ambitions as it expands beyond traditional courier-based logistics across the United States. WGAC News Time coming up on 8:35. We've got one more traffic accident to report. It's in the 2000 block of Central Avenue. 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From the WGAC 24-hour news traffic and weather center, I'm Mary Liz Nolan.
5: 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Thank you, ma'am. 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
6: Today, expect mostly sunny skies with lower humidity levels. The presence of wildfire smoke will lead to hazy conditions. The high will reach 93 degrees. Tonight will be clear with a low of 69. Tomorrow, anticipate partly sunny weather with a high of 95. For news, talk, and information, WGAC, I'm AccuWeather meteorologist Joe Lundberg.
5: Thank you, Joe. It's nice. It really is. Sunny. 74 degrees, 8:35. 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
11: B20 Sports. Well, we're just 3 weeks away from the kickoff of the high school football season. And tonight on the Thursday night huddle at 6:05, I'll continue my high school football previews. We'll chat with Westside head coach Cedric Mason to get a preview of the Patriots. And we'll also take a look at the South Aiken Thoroughbreds with their head coach Chris Hamilton. Also, NFL action. It's even closer. The game one of the NFL preseason, the Hall of Fame game, Carolina versus Arizona, that gets underway next week. That's right, man. Hard to believe it's here. In golf, the Rocket Classic gets underway today in Detroit. Aldridge Potgieter is the defending champion. And in baseball last night, the Atlanta Braves split a doubleheader with the Mets. They lost game one 3-2, won game one 1-0. Chris Sale and three relievers combined on a two-hit shutout and struck out 12 batters and walked just one. The Braves host the Nationals tonight at 7 o'clock at Truist Park. 2020 Sports, Ashley Brown, 95.1 WGAC.
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13: Okay, News Talk Information, WGAC, and Augusta's Morning News. That's going to do it for us. Thank you for taking the time to listen. We do always appreciate that. Looks like it's going to be a pretty nice day. Maybe get outside and enjoy it. We'll see you tomorrow. So long. Bye-bye.
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13: Okay, welcome in to the Augusta Business Review here, News Talk, WGAC. I'm John Patrick, joined again this morning by Charles Kelly from Computer Exchange. Computer Exchange is on Washington Road. They are right across from Carolina Pottery. They are right next to Jeff's Sewing and Vacuum. 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Charles, how the heck are you this morning?
19: I'm doing great. Good morning.
13: Morning. I know you've got something on your mind, and we're going to get to that, but let me start with a story, if I may, shall I?
19: Sure.
13: I don't know, 5-6 weeks ago, I got to you and asked if you would do something for me. I have a portable hard drive. I wanted a new portable hard drive because I thought this one might be a problem soon. And I wanted you guys to transfer the data from one to the other drive. And you said, great, fine, yeah, we can do that. You had to order the hard drive, took a day or two to come in, took a few days for me to get over there. Your guys transferred the data in like the same day, and I went back and got it, came into work the next day, and it didn't work. And that can always be operator error. I talked to the IT folks here, seemed to be an issue. I called you, and you said, all right, well, bring it in. Let's look at it. Now, it took me some days to get over there and bring it in. brought my laptop because I thought that's what I was going to be using. Let's test it on that. And it was confounding and confusing because on an occasion or two, it would work, not on my laptop, but on things that you guys had, but it would never work on my laptop. So there was some trial and error. There was some figuring it out. You guys were always great to me. You never looked at me like, oh, this guy with his problem. Customer service was wonderful. You guys, for a small little project, you guys seemed to keep working on it. And we apparently finally got it all worked out last week. It works great. But I just wanted to tell the story of the customer service and how you guys treat customers. And not everybody that comes in there, and I would be one of them, not everybody that comes in there is completely computer literate. Some I know more than maybe some. Some know a lot more than me, but you guys were great to me.
19: And I appreciate that. That is our goal with every customer. So thank you for saying that. We did work hard on it, but we work hard on everybody's problems.
13: Yeah, and it wasn't that's what impressed me. It wasn't a big problem. It wasn't a big project. So I can only imagine how hard you guys work when it's really something big and important. Speaking of big and important, one of the things making news, and you wanted to discuss this a little bit, one of the things making news these days is the data center that they want to build in Columbia County. It's big news for the area. All right, you want to talk about this. What are your thoughts on this?
19: Well, first of all, I think you might have, the word massive data center comes up. Well, that's a massive understatement. To clarify, this Google project will be the largest AI data center in the United States and probably the world. It's the crown jewel of data centers. It's 8 million square feet, 3,000 acres. To further clarify, a lot of people are opposed. Locally and across the country, 7 out of 10 people don't want data centers in their backyard. And, I do have a lot of care and sympathy for people who might have to deal with, eminent domain issues related to power lines, people who live near the data center and going to have their landscape views altered forever, and the people who are generally opposed to turning 3,000 acres of trees and wildlife into essentially a giant computer. Having said that, Google is coming, and apparently the water, power, noise, pollution, and all the negative things have been addressed. And Columbia County should be the first county in the country to have their property taxes reduced to zero. So the question, why are people nervous and unsettled still about this issue? And I think it's because we're seeing a $5 trillion build-out over the next 48 months. It's kind of like the Manhattan Project met the moon landing and had a baby. And it's all being created by competing companies with no rules, no guardrails, no oversight of any kind. And we don't know what the end looks like. We don't know. Is it going to be utopia or 40% unemployment? We just don't know. I use AI every day, and I consider myself fairly well informed. I'm a little nervous because I see the building blocks, the chips being consumed at a rate I never could have imagined. I've seen earthquakes in Taiwan triple memory prices. I've seen Western Digital plant get flooded and no hard drives available for 90 days. I've seen graphics cards not available for 3 years because of Bitcoin mining. Then came COVID. Every computer in the world that would boot was sold in about 90 days for this remote work initiative. None of that touches the rate or scale of consumption by these AI data centers. We have never seen anything like it, and we never will again. This is history in the making. Our work world is being rebuilt in front of our very eyes. I think that's the reason people are nervous.
13: Okay.
19: There are other reasons, but we can discuss those later.
13: Okay. We're talking with Charles Kelly from Computer Exchange on Washington Road. The website is computerexchange.com. We got more to discuss. Don't go away. We're taking our break. You're listening to the Augusta Business Review here, News Talk WGAC.
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13: Hey, welcome back to the Augusta Business Review here, news talk, WGAC. I'm John Patrick. We're talking with Charles Kelly from Computer Exchange on Washington Road, right across from Carolina Pottery, right next to Jeff's Sewing and Vacuum. The website is computerexchange.com, and the phone number is 706-651-1900. Talking about the data center and Google. In the spirit of full disclosure, Charles, do you guys have a business relationship with Google?
19: Sure we do. Google has a product called AdWords. We've been using that for over 20 years. And in 2018, Google made the term computer repair and anything related to that a disallowed phrase and froze my ad campaign. Last month, we tried to run ads on YouTube, which is owned by Google, with our television marketing partner, a national company with direct ad buyability at YouTube. Well, they declined to run our ads because our website contains references to repair and maintenance. These are disallowed words. You know, back in 2018, Google told us they would make exceptions for these rules for all the brick and mortar stores. Well, we've been there for 31 years. I think we qualify. So, you know, I think people might be nervous about AI data centers because they don't understand the breakneck build out speed. We don't know the goals and we don't know what power these companies have. You know, we didn't know for 15 years that social media was so bad that some countries are banning it. Now, Computer Exchange doesn't need Google AdWords or YouTube ads to survive. But what if your company does? What if your business model relies on one of these companies and they change the rules overnight, making your company's words or business model disallowed? I think that's one of the things that worries people. What are these companies going to do with all of this power that's being created? So I say to Google, welcome to Columbia County. As a citizen, as a business owner, and as a customer, first of all, I'd like a tour of your facility when it's up and running. And I would like for Google to honor the commitment it made in 2018 to every computer company in the country to remove these ad restrictions. I don't know exactly how you operate, but in Columbia County, we keep our word. We do appreciate the tax revenue relief, but please fix this issue like you promised in 2018. That might help ease the mind of some of the local citizens and citizens across the country. Because we do expect some of our largest companies to keep the public promises they have made, especially something as fundamental and as simple as phrases like repair or maintain.
13: Okay. So then what's the bottom line for local customers? If they can't find you through a Google search ad, how do they find Computer Exchange when they need...
19: That's the very funny part.
13: Yeah.
19: If you search for computer repair, gaming, or business computer services on Google, their own algorithmic program will take you straight to Computer Exchange. We're ranked number one just through the normal algorithms. So we don't need the AdWords. It's more a matter of principle. So that's the very funny thing. At least that's the way it works now. Let's hope it stays this way after they hear the show.
13: Okay. He is Charles Kelly from Computer Exchange on Washington Road. They are across from Carolina Pottery. They are right next to Jeff's Sewing and Vacuum. Can't miss Jeff's signs. The website is computerexchange.com, and the phone number is 706-651-1900. Thanks for all of this, Charles. I appreciate it.
19: Hey, no problem. Good talking to you.
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27: Iran targets American troops in Jordan again.
4: I'm Dave Anthony, Fox News. But like the last time, the missiles launched were shot down. The U.S. retaliated last night for that first attack aimed at a U.S. base.
6: President Trump told Fox News yesterday that Iran was going to get a beating. U.S. Central Command said dozens of targets belonging to Iran's Revolutionary Guard were hit in an operation lasting over 2 hours. Military command centers, missile and drone facilities, and coastal surveillance and defense sites. This week has seen the conflict expand with the first publicly announced joint U.S.-Saudi strikes targeting Iranian proxies in Iraq.
4: Fox's Jonathan Savage, and as President Trump considers an even more intense round of bombing, Reuters reports China could get involved, providing Iran with hundreds of shoulder-fired air defense missiles that could target Americans, like the fighter jets shot down in Iran earlier this year. The president reacted, saying this about China's leader.
7: That would be surprising. He told me very strongly he wouldn't partake. But he knows I'd be quite disappointed.
4: It is sentencing day in Georgia for a father, 2 days after his school shooter son got life in prison.
8: Colin Gray was found guilty of murder and manslaughter charges in March for buying his son, Colt, the AR-15-style rifle the 14-year-old ended up using to fatally shoot four people at Appalachian High School in 2024. Prosecutors say the father also left the gun unsecured in their house despite warnings that the teen was a danger to others.
4: Fox's Kristen Goodwin. We just got updates to the economy showing an unexpected slowdown in GDP growth. 1.5% in the second quarter, down from 2.1% in the first 3 months of the year. We also got an inflation report, and like earlier ones, the PCE index shows a slight price decline in June.
9: Month over month, we saw a decline of 0.1%. Year over year, we gained 3.7%.
4: Fox Business Network Cheryl Cassone, that June decline was expected, but inflation may be back up this month as oil and gas got pricier the last few weeks with the resumed U.S. and Iran fighting. 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
8: This afternoon, expect mostly sunny skies with lower humidity levels. However, wildfire smoke may lead to hazy conditions. The temperature will reach a high of 94. Tonight will be clear with a low of 68. Tomorrow will bring partly sunny conditions and a high of 95. By Saturday, anticipate a mix of clouds and sun with the possibility of a thunderstorm in some areas later in the day with a high of 95. Sunday will be cloudy with a few showers and the chance of a heavy thunderstorm accompanied by humid conditions and a high of 88. For News Talk and Information WGAC, I'm AccuWeather meteorologist Joe Lundberg.
9: Okay. So, you know, we might want to reschedule Chris Wright if he's not, you know, on the phone pretty soon. He was scheduled to be on with us at the top. He is the U.S. Energy Secretary. But I want to talk to him about a couple of things. You know, why can't Trump could build anything so fast. Why can't we get a oil refinery for light sweet crude here opened quickly? What about the strategic oil reserves? I'm talking to people off air, and I am hearing it is really bad. You know, I went back and looked at our archive. He was on with us in May, Chris Wright was, and he said, look, it's doing damage to it now. It's so low. That was before I think we started the war. So he's on now. Energy Secretary Chris Wright. How are you, sir?

0: More of the Glenn Beck Program next on 95.1 WGAC. 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
5: The American consumer remains resilient. I'm Dave Anthony, Fox News. That is in a new statement from the White House reacting to this morning's update to the economy, touting consumption and investment growth as smashing expectations last quarter. However, as Fox's Jenny Casola reports, overall GDP growth shrank.
6: The U.S. economy expanded at a more modest 1.5% annual pace in the spring quarter. The gross domestic product for April through June reflected significantly higher fuel costs.
5: Now, growth in the first quarter was more at 2.1%. The fuel costs went down last month, driving overall prices down. A June inflation report shows a 0.1% decline month over month, and the annual rate of inflation slowed to 3.7%. And on Wall Street, big stock market gains. The Dow's up almost 200 points, the NASDAQ over 500, but oil and gas have gotten pricier again this month with a flare-up in U.S.-Iran fighting. There was another night of American bombing, and Fox's Peter Doocy reports from the White House.
7: President Trump has now been presented a new option for 10 to 14 more days of strikes against Iran, according to the Wall Street Journal, that would aim to destroy Iran's missile capabilities again. and break a cycle of just retaliatory strikes.
5: Iran launched missiles again into Jordan, targeting American forces there, but like last time, they were shot down. A Senate vote's been postponed to advance Acting Attorney General Todd Blanche's nomination to the full Senate. Two Republicans who fell out of favor with President Trump, John Cornyn and Tom Tillis, might vote no, putting the nomination in jeopardy.
8: Cornyn and Tillis both have a problem with the DOJ-approved settlement that grants President Trump and members of his family immunity from past IRS tax audits. They want more in writing. They also want more assurances that the $1.8 billion weaponization fund is really dead, as Blanche said so under oath. The taxpayer money that was proposed to go to citizens who say they are victims of government weaponization.
5: That's David Spunt. America's listening to Fox News.
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4: This afternoon, expect mostly sunny skies with lower humidity. Wildfire smoke will create hazy conditions. The temperature will reach a high of 94. Tonight will be clear with a low of 68. Tomorrow will bring partly sunny skies and a high of 95. On Saturday, expect a mix of clouds and sunshine with a chance of a thunderstorm in the afternoon. The high temperature will be 95. Sunday will be cloudy with a few showers and the possibility of a heavy thunderstorm along with humid conditions. The high temperature will be 88. For News Talk and Information WGAC, I'm AccuWeather meteorologist Joe Lundberg.
5: He's got a great message in from Tim. He writes in, says, Glenn, I've been a fan and listened to you for more than 10 years now. I hardly ever miss a show, live or podcast. Naturally, I wanted to join the torch when you launched it a couple of months ago. However, I'm on a budget and I just couldn't talk myself into spending the money. Anyway, when Young Washington premiered and you discussed how much you loved it, I had to go, even though I haven't been to a Hollywood movie in forever. The next day, I subscribed to the torch just for the American history, the American story. It is amazing. I am a huge, massive fan, but I only wish history in school was taught like this. Kids would have become patriots when they were in the fourth grade instead of being confused about who we are as Americans. Keep up the good work. Tim, thank you so much. And I'm glad you joined in. And we will try to make it worth every hard-earned penny to make sure that you are, you and everybody who joins the torch are happy and feel it's well worth the money spent. Tomorrow, I am going to ask you to call in if you have talked to your kids about socialism. I put up at glennbeck.com a list of kind of Socratic questions, just questions. Do not argue with your kids. You are not there to change their mind on this. You are there just to listen to. I just want you to listen and gather. Cindy called in earlier today, and she said that she had her 14-year-old son. They don't agree on things. She said it always ends the same way. Rolling of the eyes, walking out. I don't want to talk about it. She said, we haven't had a real conversation in a long time. 14-year-old boy. What a surprise. She said, I took your notes and I did what you said. And we had a conversation. She said it lasted 2 hours. She said, and he wants to talk some more. Try this. Even if your kids don't support socialism, they need to understand.

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0: We're just talking about this K-pop thing that's going on. We should talk about this tomorrow. You know, the Grammys have a category now where it's, you know, for Asian pop music. And what's the group?
1: BTS.
0: BTS. They said, well, no, we don't accept your nomination. We're music. We're not Asian music. We're pop. Put us in the pop category. And so they didn't, they refused the nomination, and I applaud them. Thank you. Get out of the group. You know, these things are so, you know why they wrecked, if you think they did, I don't think they did, but in case you think they did, why they wrecked, what's the movie that's just out? Starts with an O.
1: Odyssey.
0: Why they wrecked Odyssey, if you think so, is they were trying to get into the category so they could be nominated for an Oscar. They have to have certain categories in there. Get out of the category business. Get out of it. And by the way, they're all who you know, et cetera, and who's in favor and who's not. Do you know how many Grammys did Elvis Presley win? How many Grammys?
1: I would guess like 20.
0: One. Out of his whole career,
1: no.
0: One. How many for rock and roll? Zero. He won one Grammy for a gospel album, zero Grammys for rock and roll. It's a game.
1: The king of rock and roll.
0: The king of rock and roll won no Grammys for what rock and roll. That's insanity. That's insanity. So keep your Grammy. Just keep it. Ricky says we don't want her little black rain cloud on the start or the Save America Act. And when she said that to us, we're like, well, wait, now we have to know what it is. What news do you have on it?
2: Well, okay, so Tom Tillis and Cornyn, they're the lame duck Republicans who are part of the reason why we can't get to 50 votes. They hate Trump, and they're just going to give the middle finger on their way out the door. So I have a sincere question. How do we get to 50 votes with those little jerks? That's my first question. You got an answer?
0: No.
2: Okay.
0: Just wanted
2: I told
0: done.
2: You I wouldn't like this rain cloud. Here's my second question. We keep talking about 80% of America wants us to pass the SAVE Act. 80% of America actually wants a government-issued photo ID. The SAVE Act actually requires proof of citizenship, so a birth certificate or a passport. Can we call the Democrats' bluff and settle or compromise for the government-issued photo ID instead of that higher citizenship?
0: That is something that, no, I don't want a government ID. The last thing I want is government issuing ID. No, but that is something that, you know, they have all kinds of problems. Everybody would say, oh, okay, birth certificate. You have to produce your birth certificate to get a passport, to get a lot of things. So what is the problem with that? Get a birth. You want to vote? Then get a birth certificate. Get your birth certificate. You want to travel. I don't sit there and bitch that at the State Department. I have to produce a, that's outrageous. I have to produce. You want to travel? Then produce your damn birth certificate. You want to vote? Produce your damn birth certificate. Don't tell me you can't find your birth certificate. You can get a birth certificate. And if not, you know, well, then we should have a talk about why you can't get that birth certificate. Just saying. Okay, we'll see you tomorrow. I can't wait to say tomorrow. It's Friday. Have a great day. We'll see you here. May God save the Republic.
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0: The headlines move on, but the heartbreak and terror do not. Iran and terrorist proxies continue to target Israel. Hezbollah continues to attack in the north, forcing families to live under constant threat and in shelters. But Israel is not only defending her people, she's standing on the front lines against terror that threatens all of us. Even when the news crews leave, the International Fellowship of Christians and Jews is still there every day on the ground providing life-saving aid. Near Israel's borders with Lebanon, a Hezbollah drone recently struck the home of Yelena. She was widowed earlier this year, leaving her alone. She was trapped inside by the blast. Thankfully, she wasn't injured, but she remains displaced. It's hard these days, she told one volunteers for IFCJ, but I don't want to leave. As Christians, we're called to stand with God's people and pray for those defending Israel and protecting the freedoms we hold dear. Join the International Fellowship of Christians and Jews in praying for the peace of Jerusalem and for the soldiers, families, and civilians carrying the burden of this fight. Right now, pray ifcj.org. That's pray ifcj.org.
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8: The U.S. economy taps the brakes. I'm Lisa Brady, Fox News. Growth expanding at 1.5% in the second quarter, down from more than 2% at the start of the year. But the Trump administration says there are signs the president's policies are working.
9: Slower GDP growth is attributed to an increase in imports, though U.S. consumer spending remained high, up to nearly 4% for the year. A White House spokesman attributes the import increase to a record number of capital goods shipped into the country, machinery and equipment, he says, that will fuel future growth.
8: Fox's Jared Halpern at the White House. The president's approval rating on the economy falling to 33% in a recent Fox News poll as Democrats hammer affordability ahead of the midterms.
10: For everybody out there who says they'd like to be paying less on their credit cards, they'd like to have a chance to be able to get a lower cost mortgage, the answer to that is your problem is exactly one human being, and that's Donald Trump.
8: Massachusetts Senator Elizabeth Warren, top Senate Democrat Chuck Schumer just proposing a federal anti-corruption bureau to investigate allegations of profiting from the presidency, which the White House has denied. The president just floating the idea of temporarily withdrawing the nomination of acting Attorney General Todd Blanche until after holdout Republican senators John Cornyn and Tom Tillis are out of office. Both already lost primaries and want concessions before supporting Blanche, a Senate panel delaying its vote on the nomination yesterday. President Trump reportedly considering a go big plan against Iran for firing at U.S. forces.
11: A senior administration official told the Wall Street Journal that the president is in an escalatory mood, but he is still weighing the depth of his response, indicating that the retaliatory strikes on Iranian targets last night, command centers, missile facilities, and defense sites may just be the beginning.
8: Fox's Jackie Heinrich at the White House. 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

0: This is fun. Maybe we need like a sound of me like banging a gavel or something for when Judge Clay is in session. Buck just asked as we went to break. We played Rand Paul analyzing Dr. Fauci's taking the Fifth Amendment and whether that could be held to be a criminal act based on his refusal to answer questions and the fact that he had already received a pardon. As much as I would like to see Fauci prosecuted, to me, that's a legal non-starter. You always have the right to invoke the Fifth Amendment to protect yourself from incriminating yourself under oath. So I understand the argument of, well, he's already been given a pardon from Joe Biden that deals with the past 10 years of his acts. Yes, he's not being prosecuted for those acts, but arguably he certainly could be prosecuted for perjury. Oh, there we got the gavel all of a sudden out of nowhere. Yeah. Boom, boom. He could theoretically be prosecuted for lying under oath because his pardon ended when Joe Biden left office. So if I were advising Fauci, and I would hate to be a Fauci lawyer, this might be one of the few times where I would actually say, as a matter of conscience, I hate you so much, I cannot defend you, which pains me to say because I've represented a lot of people in my life who were not great, sterling, heroic figures, as pretty much every lawyer has. But Fauci, to me, is such an inveterate liar, I would not be comfortable representing him. However, his lawyers, I believe, Buck, did give him the right advice to take the Fifth, as much as I wish we'd had a Nathan Jessup versus Tom Cruise, A Few Good Men moment, where Fauci loses his mind and admits that he actually did everything that he's been accused of. He, 111 times, invoked his Fifth Amendment rights. He has the right to do that. I don't believe he can be criminally prosecuted for doing so. I do believe, Buck, if he hadn't shown up at all, then he could have been prosecuted for failure to comply with a subpoena. But showing up and taking the Fifth, I think legally was within his rights, as much as it pains me to say so.
1: Yep, I think that's all correct. My non-lawyer analysis, but just being somebody who reads a lot, that is correct, I believe. I think what you're saying is in fact, the reality of the legal.
0: And here's the way I would put it, Buck. If one day you or I was called by a crazy left-wing group that was trying to get us to be prosecuted and we took the Fifth, we should be able to do it.
1: Look, wherever you are across the country, there can be things that happen. 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
4: Good afternoon, I'm Gail Mino. An Aiken man will spend 20 years behind bars after admitting he drove to Ohio 2 years ago to have sex with a person he believed was a 7-year-old girl. 54-year-old Edward Green pleaded guilty to coercion or enticement of a minor. Green's case came to light by Project Safe Childhood. That's a nationwide effort to curb child sexual exploitation and abuse. Economic growth in the U.S. slowed in the second quarter of the year, according to the Commerce Department. The Bureau of Economic Analysis Thursday released its advanced estimate of second quarter GDP, which showed the economy grew at an annual rate of 1.5% in the three-month period from April through June. That figure was below the 2.1% growth rate estimated by economists. And earlier this week, we announced that more than 70 underperforming PetSense stores will close this year. Now we know that two stores, one in Augusta and Grovetown, will remain open. The forecast is coming up next.
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4: This afternoon, expect mostly sunny skies with lower humidity levels. However, wildfire smoke may lead to hazy conditions. The temperature will reach a high of 94. Tonight will be clear with a low of 68. Tomorrow will bring partly sunny conditions and a high of 95. By Saturday, anticipate a mix of clouds and sun with the possibility of a thunderstorm in some areas later in the day with a high of 95. Sunday will be cloudy with a few showers and the chance of a heavy thunderstorm accompanied by humid conditions and a high of 88. For News Talk and Information WGAC, I'm AccuWeather meteorologist Joe Lundberg.
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7: Welcome back in here to Clay and Buck. Yesterday, I missed all of you very much. I mean, I miss you all every day because Clay and I actually really enjoy doing this. Like, we have the greatest jobs in the world. It's really fun to do this show. It's an honor. It's a privilege. And I really, it's great. Yesterday, I can say I was in a deposition, right? There's nothing classified about a deposition. Having nothing to do with me, I was a witness in a deposition about a real estate matter. And all I can tell you is that depositions are horrible, and avoid them if you can. Depositions are not fun, and you will not enjoy them, because if you're like me and you're somebody who likes to mix it up, you know, I like to think I have two modes, Clay, super chillin' and friendly, and then just like war mode. In a deposition, you just have to sit there and just sort of be abused and just say yes, no, yes, no, yes, no. You have deposed people before, right? You've done this.
8: Yeah.
7: So you've been on the other side of this.
8: And it's been deposed once. It's miserable.
7: You know, I know that, for example, in New York, the limit is 8 hours. They can just take you to an 8 hour long deposition in your capacity for this is civil matters, obviously. This isn't like criminal stuff, civil matters. Other states have different rules on this. I think in Florida, it's kind of the judge's discretion is the way that this works, but you just have to sit there. It's really amazing. You have to sit there and you just get asked whatever they feel like asking you, and they can get objections for the record, but that doesn't stop the question. And no matter how stupid the question is or how preposterous the case is, you just have to sit there and go, yes, no, that's my understanding. So to tell you all that I missed you yesterday I was having like daydreams of being at this microphone. I missed it. I missed it like the deserts miss the rain, Clay. So very good to be back. Remember that song? That one was...
8: Who sings that? And I miss you.
7: I don't know. It was like an EDM song back when they used to call it techno. I feel like now it's EDM. It was a good tune. Anyway, so I'm very happy to be here with you today. I did follow the news and I listened to Clay as much as I could. Well, I listened after I was out of the deposition. So I could enjoy the show yesterday, even though I wasn't able to be a part of it. But Trump speaking yesterday in the Oval Office, we didn't get to this, so I wanted to update you on some of this. First of all, Trump spoke a little bit about the Fauci situation. We're going to transition to Iran. And also, let me say, a lot of talkbacks and a lot of calls. I want to get to those this hour because we have a couple guests coming up, Senator Schmidt and Ryan Gradusky, who doesn't have a title.

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1: This afternoon, expect mostly sunny skies with lower humidity. Wildfire smoke will create hazy conditions. The temperature will reach a high of 94. Tonight will be clear with a low of 68. Tomorrow will bring partly sunny skies and a high of 95. On Saturday, expect a mix of clouds and sunshine with a chance of a thunderstorm in the afternoon. The high temperature will be 95. Sunday will be cloudy with a few showers and the possibility of a heavy thunderstorm along with humid conditions. The high temperature will be 88. For News Talk and Information WGAC, I'm AccuWeather meteorologist Joe Lundberg.
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4: Welcome back in. We are joined by Missouri Senator Eric Schmidt. We got a lot we can get into you with Senator Schmidt, but I know you're a big sports fan. I don't know how much attention you have paid. Buck and I were just talking about Sophie Cunningham coming out and saying men shouldn't be in women's sports. I know she plays in Indiana, but she was and is, I think, one of the best women's basketball players ever from the state of Missouri. So I know a lot of your constituents are big fans of hers. Did you see that a WNBA owner, minority owner, but not the head owner, but one of the owners sitting courtside, ripped two teenage girls, cursed them out for showing up and supporting Sophie Cunningham's stance on men and women's sports? What's your reaction to that?
5: It's very bizarre. Yeah. And Sophie Cunningham, the pride of Mizzou, right? She's the all-time leading scorer in women's basketball there. But, and it's reached new levels of fame recently, but I don't understand it. You'd think a sports league would want to be growing their audience, and they have a very marketable person, in Sophie Cunningham, and they just can't get out of their own way on stuff like this. I don't get it. The WNBA, you know, it feels like a league that could have a bigger audience if they just got out of their own way. And when you have a co-owner of a team, I mean, this isn't just some like, you know, drunk person at the game. I mean, this is the co-owner of the team felt so compelled to yell at these young girls who showed up to the game. It's just very strange.
4: It's absolutely bonkers. Okay, we got a bunch of stuff we can get into with you. I know there is an ongoing negotiation surrounding the College Sports Act. You have co-sponsored this along with Senator Ted Cruz and Senator Cantwell. You've been going back and forth with the SEC and the Big Ten. What's the absolute latest on this bill? Have you gotten a response from the SEC and the Big Ten yet? Is this bill going to be able to get on the floor? What can you tell us?
5: Yeah, I mean, this is very timely right now. The Big Ten is meeting right now or soon will be meeting about this. The SEC, they have a call with their presidents later on this afternoon. I was on the phone with Tony Petitti, the commissioner of the Big Ten, late last night and with Greg Sankey this morning. you know, we want to have their support. I mean, we've worked really hard, I think, to build a coalition, not just with those two conferences, but with the Big 12 and the ACC and these conferences. But beyond that, too, there's a lot in here for the student athletes, and a lot has gone into this thing to try to address all the major issues, Clay, that you and I have talked about before. You've got this, you got these eligibility issues, you've got the governance issue, you got the one-time transfer, all those sorts of things need to get taken care of. The ability to pool media rights if they want to, making sure that's purely voluntary and never forced. That was a big part of what these negotiations have been about. So I would say today is a very important day because in order for us to do this next week, which is a very important week, theoretically, it could be one of the last weeks we're up here. I don't know. I mean, we could stay into August. I support that. But next week's a very important week. And if that's the case, we got to get it kind of teed up today. And so these meetings are really important and why these conversations have been very timely and intense.
4: Okay. I'll follow up on that. I don't want to get you into Petitti or Sankey private conversations, but in general, are you optimistic

0: getting to play with the smaller
1: Ben Shapiro
0: basketball.
1: Coach. We bring Ben in to do some strategy. You know, he'd be good with the board and strategizing. I don't think B-ball is going to be his thing necessarily, but I think strategy, he'd be excellent.
0: That is really fun. I did Ben's show today. I should have asked him if he thought he could, to lead us to victory. I will say, building on this, we were talking about the WNBA, the Seattle situation. Buck, the dumbest thing that I have ever seen a sports league do on social media. Last night, I'm getting ready for bed. And as one does, I'm on my phone, scrolling, checking to see what the news is. How are we bombing Iran? What's the latest on that? Let me do some prep for the show. And I see a video of Angel Reese and Paige Buckers. I think that's how you pronounce her name. I'm not great, to be fair. Buckers, that's right, right? And we got producer Greg, who's a big UConn. Beckers, sorry. Paige Beckers. I always get that wrong. I don't know why you have the U in there. It's an unnecessary vowel. So she is on this video with Angel Reese. Buck, the WNBA posted the two of them betting $400 on a basketball game. The two sides are competing. To put this into context, any NFL player who bets on their team is automatically suspended now for 2 years without pay. The WNBA posted a video of them betting and then came out while we were on the air and said, according to Front Office Sports, that the video of them betting on their game was, quote, intended to be lighthearted. We recognize that the post missed the mark and removed it shortly after it was published and addressed the matter internally. So if you're an NFL player, you miss 2 years if you bet on your team. You do not get played. You lose your contract. If you are a WNBA player and they post you on video betting for the game outcome, two players, they just say, hey, it was supposed to be lighthearted and we're going to address it internally.
1: By the way, I totally, and I think anyone would understand why betting against your team is fraud and wrong and unethical. If you're on the team, right? That's why it's your team. I totally understand that. I'm a little fuzzier on why betting your team is going to win when you're on a team is I guess it's just they want to keep it clean and not have people betting, and they think betting
0: it's
1: is
0: a mess.
1: Kind of yucky.
0: But the biggest takeaway is, Buck, like, when you don't bet, right? So Pete Rose back in the day would bet on his team to win.
1: Right.
0: But when you're not betting on your team to win, you're also default sending the message from people who are involved in the betting landscape. Oh, this guy doesn't like the matchup at all going forward. So when you bet on your team, I guess if you bet on your team every game to win, then it would be less of an issue, right? Other than if you're on an awful team, you could end up hundreds of thousands or millions of dollars in debt, which might eventually lead to you betting against your team to try to get back in the good graces. I think I do think blanket prohibitions, unless you're an individual boxer or something like that, maybe on an individual athlete basis. But again, telling other people, this has been a huge investigation. I can't believe the WNBA was dumb enough to post this. And I can't believe their explanation is, ha ha,
1: it's a joke.
0: Just supposed to be lighthearted.
1: Yeah, it's a
0: There's
1: joke.
0: Nothing to
1: That's
0: see.
1: But they're saying, we were just kidding. That's what they're saying. We're just kidding.
0: Yes.
1: Think about, this opens up a lot of territory. You know what I mean? You could be like, hey, officer, was I really going 120 miles an hour? This $300 that I'm handing you says I wasn't. Just kidding. Right? It's like, does that work?
0: To be lighthearted.
1: Right. All the cops listening are like, don't try the lighthearted defense when you try to slip me cash, buddy. You're going to prison. Like, you know what I'm saying?
0: Joking about the bribe.
1: Yeah. That's a tough one. I think that's a tough one, too. I think I'm just kidding about the bribe. If they refuse the bribe, I don't think you're going to get very
0: far
1: with that.
0: Is it the Nelly song where he's like, so you're going to do it? Just kidding. Like, there's a line where he's like, you know, do you want to do that? Just kidding. Unless you do, in which case I'm all about it, right? Like, there's a great line in there.
1: You're more the Nelly expert on this show than I am. I can't say. You saw a Nelly performance recently.
0: I did.
1: Did he have a gut and New Balance sneakers on? I mean, how old is he now?
0: Nelly looks the exact same now as he did in 2001. I don't know what the guy is doing for his living choices, but you know, I don't know what the absolute apex of Nelly's popularity, probably about 2001, right? Like when every song it felt like was a Nelly hit. He looks and sounds the exact same. My wife and I, we were up the night before the White House Correspondents' Dinner. He was performing at the executive branch for some of our friends at 1789 Capitol. They had gotten him scheduled. We went, we were having an awesome time. And my wife said, my God, I mean, like, this is just like being back in 2001. Like this, like he looks and feels like as if this is nothing has changed at all.
1: We were just talking Nelly. We got way off. We were weaving. We're going rogue here. What were we talking about before that was, oh, you were discussing the betting thing.
0: Yes.
1: Which was of high interest. Would you like to do some talkbacks here with me, sir? Because we have a lot that I believe we have not yet got. Well, they're mostly Fauci talkbacks from before. I want to get some from today. Oh, Jesse Kelly's producer says that he did in fact play some basketball. By the way, Jesse, who is, I believe, 6'9", for those who wonder why we call him Paul Bunyan, Chewbacca, Sasquatch, he may be the tallest radio host in America. Like, I think that's unlikely. Oh, maybe there's like a former NBA player who does radio who's taller than him, but even for the NBA, 6'9" is pretty tall. I'm sure that he was recruited by the high school. The high school basketball coach probably saw him bump his head on the ceiling going into the cafeteria and was like, hey, buddy, you're playing basketball this year.
0: This is all very funny. Do we have a talk back on that? Is that what you were setting up or for Jesse's producer? Because the team, to their credit, has done an immediate deep dive into Nelly's lyrics. Producer Ali, can you come up? You, I think, have nailed it that I was referring to the great hit Hot in Here. Do you have the lyrics that I was trying to hit?
2: I don't know if I have the lyrics, but AI said that was in reference to I'm Just Kidding Like Jason, which is a playful reference to the NBA player Jason Kidd.
0: Yes, I will find out that lyric. Do we want to do talkbacks? You want me to do a read? We'll do all the talkbacks when we come back. Maybe the read and then going to talkbacks.
1: I like the read and then I really want to dive into these talkbacks and let them breathe a little. You know what I mean? Put them in the decanter. Let the aromas waft a bit. You know, find the undertones of vanilla and and crisp apple in our. Yeah, you get what I'm saying.
0: We will. Great talkbacks when we return. Let me tell you something. How many of you out there right now are juggling a bunch of different credit cards? 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
0: Welcome back in, Clay and Buck. Nelly Hotton here. This is exactly what I was thinking of. You might want to call it the Nelly defense. WNBA says, oh, we were just kidding. And it reminds me of this immortal lyric. I got a friend with a pole in the basement. I'm just kidding, unless you're going to do it. There you go. Just kidding, unless you want to do it. Got a friend with a pole in the basement. It's a great song, by the way. Great, great song. All right, we got a bunch of talkbacks. Buck promised you. Let's see. The best ones out there. Rob from the Hudson Valley in New York. WOR listener, cut B.
10: Since this COVID was a worldwide pandemic and Fauci has a full part in here, perhaps he could be turned over to the International Criminal Court and let them prosecute him.
0: Look, I appreciate the fact that all of you are working like the devil to try to prosecute a guy whose behavior has been downright devilish. I do not like setting the precedent of an American citizen should be prosecuted by the International Criminal Court because we're too incompetent to do it with our own courts. Because guess what? Ultimately, Democrats will abuse that precedent. So As much as I would like to see Fauci prosecuted, first of all, the International Criminal Court is even more liberal than the D.C. Criminal Court. So I think the likelihood of that is zero. I also don't like the precedent being set, just like I don't like the idea of Benjamin Netanyahu being arrested when he comes into New York City by that idiot Mayor Mamdani to try to go to the U.N. 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
11: Hey, guys. So anyway, I'm from Utah, and I've been thinking that I think Fauci had to plead the fifth because he does not trust the pardon. Auto pen pardon may not be legal, so he may have to plead the fifth. Not that I like it, not that we like it, but it may be what his lawyers told him.
0: Look, the legal advice, as Buck and I said, is 100% correct to take the Fifth Amendment. That's the advice that I would give him. I also think you can potentially question whether the auto pen pardons were legal. I think that's a harder putt to sink, proverbially speaking. But we'll see if that ever gets challenged because there's any criminal charges that are brought against anyone Biden tried to pardon. I think that's unlikely.
1: It's hard, guys. It's hard. You know, you're talking about getting people, first of all, they would claim if it's in the Oval Office, there can be claims of privilege. And they, I mean, I'm just being honest with you, like the challenging the auto pen thing. How many times have I told you something wasn't going to happen where I didn't want to tell you that, but I told you that and it wasn't true? If you can follow all that.
0: A lot of negatives. Basically, how often have we been wrong about something of this significance?
1: Well, but something where even though Joe said, remember, the president said he wasn't going to pardon his son, and Clay and I were like, 100% he's going to pardon his son. So yes, that's one example.
0: Yeah. Other than Buck Island going under the water, at least one of us was right there. Outlaw in Toledo, Ohio, to close us out. G.
12: Hey, guys, I don't watch much basketball, but that definitely would be a must-see TV. I'd probably pay to watch that. 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And the other one have a ponytail. That's the big question.
0: Could Buck grow a ponytail? That would be an incredible look.
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0: The headlines move on, but the heartache and terror do not in different parts of Israel. Iran and its terrorist proxies continue to plan their next attacks on Israel, but Israel's IDF is not only defending their people, but they're also standing on the front lines against terror that threatens their entire region.
15: Even when the news crews leave, the International Fellowship of Christians and Jews remain. 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Near Israel's border with Lebanon, a Hezbollah drone recently struck the home of Yelena, an 84-year-old Jewish woman living in Israel. Widowed earlier this year and living alone, she was trapped inside by the blast. Thankfully, she was not injured, but she remains displaced. Like you and me, she doesn't want to leave and abandon her home.
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21: The president facing pushback on Capitol Hill. I'm Lisa Brady, Fox News. President Trump says he may pull the nomination of acting Attorney General Todd Blanche temporarily after hitting a Republican roadblock led by two senators who are leaving office in January.
22: Fox has heard from multiple sources that there are other senators who have the same concerns, and they are not directly about Todd Blanche at all himself.
21: Fox's David Spunt.
22: Now, the concerns relate to an IRS settlement with the Trump family that offers blanket immunity for the president and members of his family to be protected from tax audits and fines in the past. Now, both senators, and we're learning others, wanted in writing that the immunity does not apply to future tax years for the Trumps.
21: A Senate panel postponing its vote on Blanche's nomination yesterday. The top Senate Democrat wants to create a new federal agency to investigate possible corruption in the Trump administration.
23: A proposal from Senate Democratic leader Chuck Schumer would form a federal anti-corruption bureau amid what he says is unprecedented profits from President Trump and members of his family, totaling $4 billion.
24: The presidency is supposed to be a public trust. Trump has turned it into the single most profitable scam of his entire life.
23: The White House has repeatedly denied allegations President Trump has profited from the presidency or engaged in conflicts of interest. Schumer's bill is highly unlikely to advance in the Republican-led chamber, but is part of a Democratic pitch to voters ahead of the midterm elections.
21: Fox's Jared Halpern at the White House. A federal anti-fraud task force says it's working to protect taxpayer money, building partnerships around the country.
25: A dedicated coalition of state and federal public servants committed to guarding taxpayer dollars like they guard their own bank accounts.
21: Assistant Attorney General Colin McDonald in South Carolina announcing data sharing agreements with six states. 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
27: 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I'm Gail Mino in the 24-hour WGAC News Center. The father of Appalachia High School shooter Colt Gray was sentenced to 15 years in prison Thursday. Colin Gray was convicted of second-degree murder and involuntary manslaughter for providing the gun that sent his then-14-year-old son, Colt, used to kill two students and two teachers at the school in Winder nearly 2 years ago. Judge Nicholas Prim, who 2 days ago sent Colt Gray to prison for life with no chance for parole, noted the father's crimes were crimes of negligence.
28: It matters that you didn't intentionally commit a crime. It matters that you didn't plan an attack. It matters that you didn't seek to harm anyone. It matters that you didn't pull a trigger.
27: Colin Gray's sentences will run concurrently. Prosecutors sought an 80-year sentence, while defense lawyers requested 20 years with only 10 behind bars. Three Richmond County residents will spend the next few years behind bars after entering pleas in federal court. 30-year-old Charles Collins of Augusta was sentenced to 30 months after pleading guilty to possessing a firearm as a convicted felon. Court records show Collins was found with a .22 caliber rifle and ammunition when a Georgia State trooper pulled him over in Richmond County in May of last year. And 62-year-old Iris Young and 57-year-old Raymond Myers, both from Hepzibah, will spend 26 months behind bars for illegally dealing firearms without a license in both Georgia and Florida between June of 2021 and March 2023. An autopsy is scheduled after the body of a homeless man was found in a downtown trash can earlier today. Richmond County Coroner Mark Bowen says 65-year-old Nathan Lewis was found shortly after 5 a.m. in the waste container in the 600 block of Broad Street near the former Ramada Hotel. The Sheriff's Department Criminal Investigation Division has taken over that case. Two women who were wanted for the theft of nearly $3,600 worth of perfume from an Augusta Mall department store are now behind bars. 53-year-old Renee Dixon and 45-year-old Chandrelia Floyd were taken into custody and charged with felony theft by shoplifting. The women are accused of walking out of Macy's on June 30th with plastic bags full of the stolen merchandise. WGAC News Time is 3:05. The forecast, AccuWeather forecast, is coming up next.
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10: Tonight will be clear with a low of 67. Tomorrow is expected to be partly sunny with a high of 94. Tomorrow night will be clear with a low of 72.
0: On Saturday, anticipate shifting clouds and sun with a chance of a thunderstorm in spots during the afternoon, reaching a high of 95. For news, talk, and information, WGAC, I'm AccuWeather meteorologist Joe Lundberg.
27: 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They nail it every time. Sunshine in 92 degrees at 309. I'm Gail Mino with the WGAC 24-Hour News Traffic and Weather Center.
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3: Listen to Austin Rhodes on the radio. He's my favorite guy. Austin tells the truth to the people. He never tells a lie. Austin loves his job on the radio. He brings you the best. So listen to Austin Rhodes on the radio and forget the rest.
11: Well, good afternoon and welcome. Welcome, welcome. It feels like I'm very early. Oh, man. Welcome in. Ashley Brown with you, filling in for the vacationing Austin Rhodes. And he let the cat out of the bag today on social media where he is. He had kind of been talking it up. And it is a really cool thing that his son is getting to do, and Austin able to kind of help make that happen. Very, very cool thing. I know that the teenage me is very jealous right now of Bo Rhodes. For those that don't know, Bo had the opportunity to go to Latrobe, Pennsylvania, and serve as a ball boy for Steelers training camp. And not only that, he got put in the quarterbacks group, so he's working with Aaron Rodgers and all the Steelers quarterbacks. Now, Austin's there too. Now, he could get kicked out of practice because we know how Austin can be, so we'll see. We'll see how that goes. Now, but that is a cool thing for them to get to do, and that's where Austin has been this week with his son, Bo, up in Latrobe, Pennsylvania, at Steelers training camp. All right, I am with you today until 7 o'clock because, yes, I'm doing Austin's show, but then I've got the sports show. So you guys, as I told Michelle, you're stuck with me for 4 hours. My wife is very happy. That means she doesn't have me for those 4 hours. She's very glad. And also she's glad because I can let off some steam and tell you guys all my gripes and things like that. So this show is going to be a little different. We are going to talk some politics. I will mix in some sports because that's, you know, what I do. So we'll have a little bit of that. We do have some great guests planned, for you. Some that are promoting great, great events and charities that we want to let you know about. Some that's going to get us caught up with some politics, and then one that's going to talk a little business with us. We've got Laura Waddell is going to be on the program with us. She is with the a group called Cure, and they're trying to cure childhood cancer, and they've got a big event called Katie's Gathering that is happening in a couple of weeks here in Augusta, and we're going to let her tell us about that. That's coming up in the after the first break, actually. We've also got Austin Grebe. He'll be on the show today. Austin is the president of the Greater Augusta Bulldog Club, and they've got a really special, they always have a preseason football meeting, their meet and greet kind of thing, and they always have dignitaries and people from Georgia, but this one's really special for you Georgia fans. If you haven't already heard, they are honoring Mark Richt. He will be in attendance. The former Georgia coach who is battling Parkinson's disease will be there. And of course, some other dignitaries, some other folks from Georgia, Lauren Smith, and it's kind of a who's who at University of Georgia. That event is coming up on August 11th. So that is just around the corner. And we'll tell you how you can get tables, or if you just want an individual ticket, or if you want to know more, Austin Grebe with the Greater Augusta Bulldog Club will tell us that. We've also got someone, if you have listened to Austin for a long time, you'll remember this name. He's a local guy, went to Evans High School, graduated from Evans in 94, I believe. And he did work briefly here with Austin, you know, with the radio show. His name is Raul Bali. He's become a big deal in politics. I mean, very few people are as in tune and plugged in and know what's going on with Georgia politics as much as Raul does. And we're going to have him on the show for a few reasons. One, he's been on the campaign trail for all the various campaigns, from Trump coming to Georgia all the way down to the most local. He's also been covering the trial of some of these politicians that I think we're up to three now that have pled guilty for illegally taking COVID funds. And we'll get into that a little bit as well. He is right now, he's a political reporter actually with WABE in Atlanta. And he also hosts a podcast there called Plugged In, as well. So we'll have Raul Bali on the show. I've also got a very close friend of mine, and this is not a promotion of RecTech, although, you know, I work there and, you know, this guy co-founded the place. It's more so kind of, and it's not a business profile. He owns multiple businesses. It's more a chance to kind of get, well, I don't know that we want to get into this guy's head. I've known him for a long time. That might not be good. No, just kidding. He's got a great mind for business. He's done a phenomenal job, with it. And we're going to have Ray Carnes on to kind of talk about what he looks for, what makes him pick this business to invest in or this business to start up, or what are his rules. He's got some really neat ways of thinking rules for business, what he kind of cuts out. He automatically cuts some businesses out. I'm not doing this, and here's why. And he's got some that, okay, that's viable because it checks off all of my boxes. And we'll talk about that with him. We'll talk about how what made him decide to start RecTech, how it started, and then we'll go from there. When was that moment that you knew this company was it? This was going to make it. Well, we'll have all those discussions with him. That is actually coming up after the in this hour. It's going to be after the news break at 3:30. We'll have him coming up as well. Also, a few other things we'll get to. I spent all day Tuesday in Macon. I was great. One of the big thrills of my life, really. And this is some people might think this is a small thing. I took it. I love it. I took it as I was very, very proud of this. Earl Wright, who some of you may know is the owner of Surrey Center Pharmacy, also is a very, very, very, very, big supporter of sports and athletics in the state of Georgia. He called me one day, and his title is chairman of the selection committee, but he invited me to be a part of the selection committee for the Georgia Sports Hall of Fame. This is my third year doing it. It's a thrill for me. This year, and I'll explain that process a little bit. There are several locals that are in the running to be in the Georgia Sports Hall of Fame this year. 2 years ago, we were lucky enough to get Terry Holder in. We've also, since I've been there, we were able to get Vernon Forrest in posthumously, and both of those were very deserving. And we've got some others that are local that probably should be in. But I'll tell you, it's tough, and I'll tell you why. I'll describe that process and tell you how that went down. Very, very cool, though, for me to be there, because Brian Jordan, former Brave and Atlanta Falcon, two sports star, is on the committee, and Brian has become a friend and just a good dude. And of course, there's some broadcasters and other athletes that are there. It's just a great event. And this is kind of, it's just private. We just sit and we try to figure out, okay, who deserves to get in this year into the Georgia Sports Hall of Fame. And it got me, another thing we're going to talk about, that discussion got me into a little bit of a debate. And this is kind of the sports part we'll talk about. I started thinking, because there are some people from the state of Georgia you might not realize that are from Georgia. And I started thinking, the state of Georgia, if you did a Mount Rushmore of the greatest athletes to be born in Georgia, I'm not talking about ones that played college at Georgia or played in the pros in the state of Georgia, but they had to have been born in Georgia, native of Georgia. You could put their Mount Rushmore up against almost anybody. The only two states that I think, okay, this would be tough to beat, one of them you would assume is California. California's got so many people. Yes, it's a tough one. Even more so, though, than New York, even more so than Texas, the next one is Alabama. And I'll go through that with you a little bit. Be thinking, who are some of those guys that were born in those states? Because I'm going to tell you, Georgia, it would be hard to pick them out Rushmore. Now, California is probably even has more depth. But that Georgia, I'm going to tell you the Georgia four, and then I'm going to, or even more than four, and we'll go through Alabama's and California's. But thinking about that, where the state stacks up, if you were doing a Mount Rushmore, like I said, I would have a hard time even picking the Mount Rushmore. When you hear some of these athletes, you'll realize Yeah, that's pretty difficult. And then I'm also going to talk some politics. Of course, we'll talk a little bit about politics, a little bit about just social, the political atmosphere and social atmosphere in our country. We're going to talk about that. I'm going to tell you, no doubt I lean right and conservative and Republican, but there are some things I'm not happy with on that side either. And we're going to talk about the things that frustrate me the most about politics. And some of them you might be surprised. It's not all that the Democrats and liberals are bad and evil and all that, although some are. And we're going to get into that a little bit. But I'm going to give you my opinions on some of the things that need to change. I don't know that they can. We're in a situation now. It's getting really frustrating. And I think the thing that we should take from Anthony Fauci's testimony yesterday, or lack of testimony. Obviously, you don't want to forget the deaths, the people that died of COVID, terrible. The people that have been sickened or died from the shot, the vaccine, all of that you don't want to forget. But I think there's a bigger thing that's going to affect our country coming from that than just the COVID stuff and the vaccine. And I'm going to explain that during the show. So stick around for all that. Right now, let's take our first break. When we come back, we'll have Laura Waddell on. She is with The Cure and Katie's Gathering, a big event here in Augusta coming up on August 15th. We'll let her tell us all about their charity when we come back.
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11: All right, folks, welcome back. Man, Stone Temple Pilots. Wow. Welcome back in. Ashley Brown filling in for the vacationing Austin Rhodes. We welcome you back to the show. Got some great guests coming up throughout the afternoon and some good info, hopefully, that you guys will enjoy. And we're going to start things off telling you about an event that I hope you guys can be a part of in some way to help out, because it is for such a great cause, and that's curing childhood cancer. And with that cure organization, their big event, Katie's Gathering, coming up, we've got Laura Waddell on the line with us. Laura, how are you?
25: Hey, Ashley, I'm great. How are you doing today?
11: I'm doing good. But before we get into the organization and the event you have, you're local, right? You grew up here?
25: I am. I'm a local yokel, true and true. I graduated from Greenbrier High School and got all three of my degrees from Augusta State University when it was still Augusta State University. So, yes, I am born and bred here in the CSRA.
11: There you go. And how long have you been involved with CURE? How long with the organization?
25: Yeah, so I actually started with CURE a year ago. I, believe it or not, was a public high school teacher in Columbia County for 13 years. And then I joined with CURE just over a year ago. My son is a brain tumor survivor. And so that really kind of changed unexpectedly the trajectory of my professional career. And that's how I ended up with this incredible organization.
11: Yeah, I imagine that would shake you up for sure. I mean, no doubt. And he's doing well now.
25: He is. We are so thrilled. He's 5 and getting ready to start kindergarten, believe it or not. Yes.
11: So years ago, I used to do an event, a golf tournament for the Make-A-Wish Foundation. And some of the kids and some of the stories between that and doing some stuff for LLS, some of the stuff you hear, it's just heartbreaking. And obviously, there's some great stories that come out of it. But you're right. I mean, those weren't even my kids, and it changed the way I think. So I can't imagine going through that with you guys. I'm sure it made you definitely reconsider some of the things you were wanting to do in your
25: Absolutely.
11: Life.
25: Absolutely.
11: So yes. Let's talk about CURE overall. What do you guys, obviously, we know you're trying to cure childhood cancer, but what do they do? What do you guys do on a day-to-day basis?
25: Yeah, for sure. Well, like you said, our mission is right there in our name. We do believe, and we hold very true, that we believe we can cure childhood cancer in our lifetime. You know, the unfortunate reality is that 1 in 5 children don't survive a childhood cancer diagnosis, and many that who do suffer long-term effects from the harsh and just terribly outdated treatments that our children are faced with during their pediatric cancer journey. And so on a day-to-day basis, CURE has kind of a multifaceted approach where we work on being physically present in the hospital. I have the privilege of partnering with the Children's Hospital of Georgia and being physically present in our hospital 2 days a week. I visit our outpatient chemotherapy infusion clinic on Mondays and Tuesdays. That's my schedule right now because that's when the oncology patient census is the heaviest. And so that's when I see our patients in the hospital and I visit families. I bring Chick-fil-A biscuits when I come, and I stock our family pantry on the fifth floor for our kiddos that are up there staying for a longer period of time, or maybe they have an overnight chemo infusion. So giving kind of those resources, hands-on, really essential resources for those families, stocking our laundry kits and toiletry kits. Mm-hmm. And, you know, Cure also does provide either low or no-cost counseling to our entire families, not just the patients, but parents and siblings can participate in our counseling programs that we provide for them. And, of course, the oh-so-needed financial assistance, because it is a true financial burden going through a pediatric cancer diagnosis. And it turns out that many of our families either end up in a one income or a no income situation. If we're dealing with single parents that have to leave their jobs to take care of their children. So Cure supports all facets of the childhood cancer journey. And I'm just so blessed to have that relationship with our local hospital and be there on the front lines with our patients and families.
11: Well, and money, one of the big fundraisers is Katie's Gathering, and it's coming up on Saturday, the 15th of August. Tell us about the event, and it's in honor of Katie Wilkins, right?
25: Yes, our sweet Katie Wilkins, who bravely fought her battle with medulloblastoma. She was diagnosed a year old, and they lost her, unfortunately, at four. And this is Katie's legacy. So her family has really championed this cause all throughout our gorgeous state. And we are bringing this fundraiser to Augusta for the first time. Augusta is going to be the eighth location of Katie's Gathering. This is our inaugural event here. We're holding it at the Columbia County Exhibition Center, which is just a gorgeous facility. We're ecstatic to be there. And Katie's Gathering is really unlike any other fundraiser dinner that you've ever been to. It's not your traditional just sit down, have a meal, and raise money. This is a really exciting time. Hosts and hostesses purchase these tables, and they decorate them in a theme of their choice. And often people will also dress according to that theme. There were some really great tables that I saw at the Effingham event in earlier April that I got a chance to attend. And it is just so much fun and just a really unique way to bring light to the battles that our children right here in Augusta are facing. We're talking about an average of about 50 diagnoses a year at the Children's Hospital of Georgia. So a pretty significant local impact here. And this fundraiser is going to help us do what we do. All those services that I just listed, this is what that is going to go towards.
11: All right. Well, I know we got to hit the news, but for tickets, CG Augusta 2026 at GiveShare.com. That's CG Augusta 2026 at GiveShare.com. You can get a table. You can get a ticket. You can find out more, of course. And all, as always, you can find out more about Cure Childhood Cancer as well. Laura, thank you so much. We appreciate what you guys are doing out there. And I hope you have a huge, huge event. And I hope you raise a ton of money.
25: Thanks, Ashley. I appreciate your time. Thank you so much.
11: All right. Thank you very much. That is Laura Waddell with Cure Childhood Cancer and Katie's Gathering. We'll take a break for local news. I wanted Gail just to feel like Austin was still here, so I was a little bit late getting the news. We'll be back.
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27: WGAC News Time is 3:32. I'm Gail Mino in the 24-hour WGAC News Center. We've got a WGAC traffic note this hour. I-20 traffic is moving a bit slowly right now. We're on the around exit 194. That's Bella Road and Jimmy Dice Parkway because of a stalled vehicle. No word of any injuries involved, and Columbia County deputies are attempting to clear that scene right now. But drivers on I-20, have a care, please, as you approach exit 194 while that scene is cleared. New news this hour from Aiken County, where an elderly woman has died after an early morning fire. Deputy Coroner Eric Ramey says the 73-year-old victim was pronounced dead shortly before 2 a.m., about a half hour before he was called to the scene of the blaze in the 100 block of Golf Course Road in Warrenville. The woman died from thermal injuries suffered in the fire, but the coroner says an autopsy will be conducted to determine positive ID. No word at news time on that fire's cause. An Aiken man will spend 20 years behind behind bars for admitting he drove to Ohio 2 years ago to have sex with a person he believed was a 7-year-old girl. 54-year-old Edward Green pleaded guilty to coercion or enticement of a minor. Green's case was brought to light by Project Safe Childhood. That's a nationwide effort to curb child sexual exploitation and abuse. After he gets out of prison, Green has been ordered to spend the rest of his life under federal supervision. An Augusta neighborhood is celebrating the reopening of the local Goodwill store. The store in the 3300 block of Wrightsboro Road has not only been renovated, but the property has been purchased by Goodwill, making it a fixture in that neighborhood.
1: You talked and we listened. So we heard the community. We had a lot of people over the months that we were closed that were still coming to the doors every day. Our donors, we kept our donation center open, so our donors were coming. And so we heard the needs of the community and wanted to support our community because we realized what a great location this was. So,
27: as retail director Tiffany Overstreet telling news partner WJBF News Channel 6, 86 cents of every dollar spent at the store supports education, job training, and career services across the CSRA. This hour's top national story, economic growth in the U.S. slowed in the second quarter of this year, according to the Commerce Department. The Bureau of Economic Analysis Thursday released its advance estimate of second quarter GDP, which showed the economy grew at an annual rate of 1.5% in the 3-month period that includes April, May, and June. That figure is below

0: revised estimate of second quarter GDP is scheduled to be released in late August. WGEC News Time, 3:35. The AccuWeather forecast is coming up next.
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11: Tonight will be clear with a low of 67. Tomorrow is expected to be partly sunny with a high of 94. Tomorrow night will be clear with a low of 72. On Saturday, anticipate shifting clouds and sun with a chance of a thunderstorm in spots in the afternoon. The high will reach 95 degrees. For News Talk and Information WGAC, I'm AccuWeather meteorologist Joe Lundberg.
0: 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Still thinking about a pool? There's still time. For your hometown pool store owner for over 20 years. Right now we have sunshine and 92 degrees at 338. I'm Gail Mino with the 24-hour WGAC News Center.
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14: All right, everybody, welcome back. The Austin Rhodes Radio program here on WGAC. Ashley Brown filling in for Austin, who is up in, Pittsburgh. He's actually in Latrobe at the training camp of – actually, he's at the training camp of my next guest's favorite football team. I'm just kidding. Ray Carnes, he hates the Steelers as much as I hate the Cowboys. He's a Cowboy fan. Ray Carnes, the owner, co-founder of RecTech Grills, and also Ray Ray's Car Wash and Second City Distillery and Dirty Girl and some other great businesses out there, is with us now. How are you, sir?
15: I'm doing wonderful. How are you? And I got to tell you, this year you guys are in trouble with Cowboys. This is their year.
14: I love it, man. You stay with it. For those that don't know, Ray and I are longtime friends, and we go at each other quite seriously about the Cowboys and Steelers, so it's a lot of fun. I wanted to have you on because, obviously – some people know your stories, others don't. Not necessarily to, a promotion of your business, but really your entrepreneurship and what you do and what you look for and all that. And I guess for those that don't know, you grew up here, you went to high school here, and then you went into, became a salesman in various forms. And at what point, I guess, let's start there. What made you decide that you wanted to start your own grill company, which has become a huge success? What made you decide to do that?
15: Yeah, you know, so I've always been a passionate griller. I mean,

0: all the way. One of my first jobs ever was I was the grill guy at Pompanadas, where that sits where Outback sits now. It used to be there. And now I'm making manufacturing grills, so it's kind of made full circle. But I've just always been very passionate about grilling. And I had this idea kicking around for a long time about making the ultimate pellet grill. And I owned a car lot, and my car lot was semi-successful. I mean, I was doing okay. It was just a small lot, with, you know, 15 to 20 cars at any given point. But anybody can relate to this. You know how it's very difficult to make a drastic change in your life when you have bills to pay, a mortgage, and things are going decent, you know? So I had, you know, I played golf twice a week and a boat and mortgage. So things are, I'm living the dream supposedly, but basically paycheck to paycheck, going on two vacations a year. And when 2009 happened in the housing crisis, you couldn't get somebody to crack the door on a car. It was basically ghost land out there. And I could see the writing on the wall that I was failing. And there was nothing I could do about it. That's back when they did the cash for clunkers, which really, not only couldn't you sell a car, now all of a sudden the guys, little guys like me, couldn't buy a car, and a used car.
1: Yeah.
0: And so it just was one of those things. I'm sitting on the couch one day and I'm like, you know, if I'm ever going to do this grill idea and make a grill, now's the time. I've got nothing to lose. And I tell people all the time, the moral of that story is, when things are looking really bad for you, can be, you could possibly look back and it'd be the best thing that's ever happened to you. And that's in my case, that was what it was in my case, because I was scared to take that leap. And I was, you know, in 2009, it forced my hand. So I was able to take a risk. And I told my wife, you know, I said, you know, we may be homeless, but I'm going to build a grill.
1: We might not have a house to live in, but I'm going to have a grill. We're going to cook good. So, and at the time, pellet grills were still relatively new. A lot of people still don't know much about them. They're much bigger now. I remember one time when you first started this, you drew a pie chart and you showed me like 99% of this pie chart is gas and charcoal. Like 1% is pellet. Just think if that becomes 5 or 10 or whatever percent. And now, of course, it has gone beyond that. People trust and know that technology a little better. But what made you go pellet grill over the others?
0: Well, you know, I used to own a competitor, and I just saw all these things on it that was so frustrating from just a griller's perspective. I'm like, why is this hinge so flimsy? And why didn't they just beef this up a little bit? So it stemmed from there. Like, building a grill from a griller's perspective. And what I mean by that, you can do it from an engineer's perspective, where it can get far too complicated. And then you can do it from a, you know, an accountant's perspective, where they cut corners.
1: Yeah.
0: I wanted to build it where, from a griller's perspective, where I took, back in the day, you used to go in the store and you see these shiny grills and you buy them because they're beautiful. And a year later, the insides would rust out, right?
1: Yeah.
0: Well, as a griller, I was like, you know what? I'm going to beef up the inside because that's what fails. And so I just decided to go to the, and I just love the technology, the ease of use of pellet grills, to answer your question.
1: Yeah.
0: And so I was like, I'm going to beef this thing up and make the ultimate pellet grill. The fact that you could just set it and, you know, smoke some barbecue overnight is was really appealing to me versus, you know, monitoring a fire and other charcoal grills. They're fun and everything if you want to stay up all night, but you know, to get older, that's not so much fun anymore. You know what I mean?
1: Yeah, the leap to do it was big. And then also, I think for a lot of people, it's overwhelming. Just where do I get started? What do? I have this idea. And for you, the toughest part was actually getting the grill you wanted produced, correct?
0: Sure. And for people in that having that struggle, and I've mentored a few people and helped them with this, I tell them, just, man, you got to start somewhere. I started like literally with a Craigslist ad. I didn't know how to manufacture a product overseas. And like I said, this was 2009. So there's a bunch of people going out of business, particularly in Detroit, I thought about, because of the cars. And I said, you know what? There's got to be a manufacturer in Detroit. So I just went to Detroit's Craigslist and wrote an ad saying, hey, I want to build a grill. And I started talking to people. I said, well, I'd like to get an engineer to do some drawings. And and do a prototype. And I just started from Craigslist. And as I talked to more and more people, I rewrote my ad to sound more and more educated, because the first ad, I wish I still had it. It had to sound like a complete goofball. Yeah. But as I learned the lingo, I was actually started talking to more better engineers. And finally, I understood what I needed to get some drawings. And I hired somebody to go over and find some factories in China and then traveled over there and so on. But basically, no education, no previous knowledge had to do it. And I started with a Craigslist ad and grew that all the way into manufacturing a product overseas.
1: Well, and also, I'll give you a chance to comment on this, because I know anybody that knows you at all or follows you on social media knows how much you love our country and what a supporter you are of the USA. But you can get great products in China. You just get what you're paid for, right? And also, It still helps our economy, and I know I've heard that you talk about that before.
0: That's a great point, Ashley. Not enough people hear this, because it's real easy to talk about people shipping jobs overseas. I get it. My original goal, and that's the reason I put that Craigslist ad, was to build this in America. But it's just because of the rules, taxes, regulations, and stuff like that, you can't do it and be competitive. So I tell people all the time, yeah, maybe I ship 5 manufacturing jobs over to China, but consequently, we have hundreds of employees. We employ indirectly thousands upon thousands of people because the grill's affordable. So if your goal is American job, then we check that box times 10 versus, so we give up the 5 jobs maybe in manufacturing, but we also have jobs in manufacturing here in the States because we sell so many grills. You know, you got the manufacturers of the pellets. They're made in the USA. Some of our merchandise is made in the USA. So like by 20x, we increased the American jobs by making the product over in China. And that's hard for people to understand sometimes, but it's the truth.
1: Yeah.
0: And I just wish more politicians would expand on when they say that shipping jobs overseas. Nobody wants to build a product in China. I would love to be able to say, hey, Bob, make this screw a little bigger, you know?
1: Yeah.
0: But instead of the language barrier, but you go over there to Florida. If my grill was built to its spec here in the States, it would retail for $4,000. And I'd have about 5 customers a month versus, you know, hundreds a day. So it's if your goal, like it says, American jobs, you got to be affordable, and it creates, you know, tenfold American jobs.
1: And we're talking with Ray Carnes, the co-founder of RecTech Grills, and also we're going to talk about some of his other business ventures and what led him to this and all that. We're kind of learning a little bit from an entrepreneur here. This was not a overnight success, though. It was a lot of work put in. And in the first year, I think my number's right, the first year you guys sold 88 grills. Is that correct? Somewhere in that neighborhood?
0: That's correct. No paycheck, 88 grills, barely kept the lights on.
1: So you go from 88 grills. At what point in this whole journey, which now has become a massive success, but at what point in that journey did you say, okay, this, we have something special here. This is going to be, not only is it going to be able to me to make a living, but this could be a monster.
0: Yeah. So, that's a great, topic to tell anybody thinking about manufacturing or starting a business. The original plan wasn't working. And some people marry a plan and stick with it, and they sink with it. You have to be willing to roll with the punches. So like you said, we sold 90 grills the first year, and I was like, this isn't working. We've got to try something else. And so we started posting on forums and things like that, and with Google AdWords, I wrote an ad, don't make $1,000 mistake when you can own a RecTech. And our phone just started ringing, and we did it with the old adage. Old school customer service. So we were so small that everybody bought a grill, I was giving them my personal cell phone number, and that really resonated with people. I realized, because customer service back in 2011 was so poor that people were just sick of it. And when so we just did that customer service, and word started spreading in the barbecue forums and online presence and all that of this guy gets his cell number. And, you know, there's millions of people with my cell phone number, and it's not too bad. I had to turn on the do not disturb before I talk to you, but they don't abuse it, you know, but yeah. They know that the fact that they can pick up and call me should they need to I mean, we have a great customer service department, as you know, but in the event that they're not happy, they can call the co-founder of the company, really resonate with people. So we kind of built it on that old school customer service.
1: Can you hang through the commercial break real quick and we'll wrap it up at the top of the hour? Is that cool?
0: Absolutely.
1: All right, hang on 1 second. We'll be right back in a second. We're going to take a break, a commercial here, and then back more with Ray Carnes talking about his business ventures here on the Austin Roadshow. We'll be right back.
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1: All right, folks, welcome back in the Austin Road Show. Ashley Brown with you, chatting with my good friend Ray Carnes and talking about his business venture, first off, to get RecTech off the ground. And now that RecTech is rolling and a big success, he has kind of dipped his toe in the water in a bunch of other areas. So let's get to that. Ray, welcome back in. And so RecTech starts rolling. You're doing pretty good. You've got a little money in your pocket. And I know you want to make 10 more RecTech. So I guess what was your first thought? What did you decide to do, in terms of kind of diversifying and doing a little more stuff?
0: Yeah, I'm kind of like a serial entrepreneur. I think sometimes I'm crazy, but I just enjoy the process. It's like a rush to me. And so, I wanted to diversify a little bit. And so the first thing was Second City Distillery, which is Augusta's only distillery. And we make Dirty Girl Vodka. And we also make bourbons and Crooked Cow bourbon and gin and some other stuff. But so that was the first thing that I ventured out into. And it's doing well. We're in 6 states now and expanding rapidly. And then, of course, Ray Ray's Car Wash. I've done Shore. I'm also a lot of people don't know this. I'm a co-founder of Shore Shed. If you go to the beach and you see all those wind sails on the beach, there's the several brands, but mine is the Shore Shed, which is a lot easier to set up than the competitors. And so I did that. And then, of course, we just opened this is a nonprofit, and I'm not taking a salary, but we just have a newest project, which I'm really excited about, is Grills for Guardians. If you follow me on social media, on Facebook, I'm full of people send me friend requests all the time. I'm not being rude. It's just they won't let you accept more than 5,000. But you can follow. And Grills for Guardians is a really good nonprofit where we're giving grills to first responders and veterans and active duty military as a way to say thank you. Those are the things to do. And then throw bamboo, toilet paper. We make a bamboo toilet paper and paper towels as well, which is really cool. I just like the idea of selling something that people flush down the toilet. So
1: we're up on news. I want to have you on again, and it'll be to be continued, because I do want to talk about your philosophy on what you look for in a business, and we'll do that another time. Is that cool?
0: That's fantastic, man. I would love
1: Ray, it. Ray, thank you so much, man. I appreciate it. Congrats on all the success and continued, man. The key thing we got to get into is you also treat all your folks right, which I love. We'll see you. See you guys. News coming up.
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19: A border breach overseas. I'm Lisa Brady, Fox News. Spain is preparing to send in the troops after thousands of migrants streamed from Morocco into a tiny Spanish territory, Ceuta, where reception centers were already overwhelmed after a much smaller surge in the past week.
20: Ceuta authorities previously blamed the surge on a Spanish Supreme Court decision that guarantees due process for illegal migrants arriving by sea. The White House has already reacted to this today, writing, quote, President Trump has long warned Europe what would happen if they continue to implement far-left globalist policies, including enabling mass migration. Spain and other countries who have adopted this destructive philosophy should immediately reverse course or risk their own demise.
19: Fox's Nate Foy. Spain's socialist government recently launched a program to provide legal status for 500,000 illegal migrants. Spanish officials just confirming at least 9 people have died trying to cross the border from Morocco. The latest U.S. strikes on Iran last night, not stopping Iran from targeting U.S. forces in the region. Jordan intercepting more missiles today. But the Wall Street Journal reporting the president is considering a plan to hit Iran harder, proposed by the CENTCOM commander.
21: This go big approach, which is among a series of options he has developed, would reduce the need for the U.S. to use defensive munitions because Iran would have less capability to attack, he insists. Critics have warned the U.S. is running low on air defensive munitions. U.S. officials, though, most recently U.N. Ambassador Mike Waltz, have countered that the U.S. military has everything it needs to conduct this war effectively.
19: Fox's Jackie Heinrich at the White House. The U.S. economy growing at a slower pace in the second quarter, 1.5%, but the White House points to higher consumer spending. It says current policies will fuel future growth. A separate report shows inflation cooling in June. And on Wall Street, the Dow up 615 points at the bell. 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
24: 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I'm Gail Mino in the 24-hour WGEC News Center. Sentence was imposed Thursday on Colin Gray. He's the father of 16-year-old Appalachian school shooter Colt Gray, who killed 4 people at the school in Winder nearly 2 years ago. 2 days after the son was sent to prison for life with no parole, Colin Gray was given 15 years behind bars for providing the rifle his son used in the killings. Judge Nicholas Prim noted the father's actions were crimes of negligence, but said he's no less responsible for his actions.
25: The warning lights were flashing brighter and brighter. And you didn't get him help, and you didn't remove his access to the guns.
24: Gray was sentenced to 15 years on each of 2 counts of second-degree murder and 10 years each for the 2 counts of involuntary manslaughter. The sentences will run concurrently. His son will never be free. An autopsy is scheduled after the body of a homeless man was found in a downtown trash can earlier today. Richmond County Coroner Mark Bowen says 65-year-old Nathan Lewis was found shortly after 5 a.m. in the waste container in the 600 block of Broad Street near the former Ramada Hotel. The Sheriff's Department Criminal Investigation Division has taken charge of that case. A new traffic light has gone partially active in Columbia County. The signal at Fury's Ferry and Blackstone Camp Roads and Colony Drive is in flash mode today. Thursday for the next several days, flashing yellow for drivers on Furies Ferry, while commuters on Blackstone Camp Road and Colony Drive must come to a complete halt for a flashing red signal. If weather permits, officials say the signal will begin full stop-and-go mode action next Wednesday, August 5th. A reminder to local drivers that Barton Chapel Road remains closed through traffic between Gordon Highway and Wrightsboro Road for the next couple of weeks. Crews began working on underground piping installation earlier this week, and that project is not expected to be finished until around August 14th. Clearly marked detour signs are in place to guide drivers around the work area. 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Stay tuned for the AccuWeather forecast right after this.
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9: Tonight will be clear with a low of 67. Tomorrow is expected to be partly sunny with a high of 94. Tomorrow night will be clear with a low of 72. On Saturday, anticipate shifting clouds and sun with a chance of a thunderstorm in spots during the afternoon, reaching a high of 95. For News Talk and Information WGAC, I'm AccuWeather meteorologist Joe Lundberg.
24: 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Coming up just seconds from now, hour two of the Austin Road Show with today's guest host, Ashley Brown, who knows all and sees all in the world of local prep sports, among other things. Sitting in for the Vacationing Austin this afternoon. Right now we have sunny skies, mostly sunny skies, and 92 degrees at 4:08. 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
1: All right, everybody, welcome in the Austin Roads Radio program. As you heard Gail say, hour two getting underway. Ashley Brown with you sitting in for Austin. And I apologize. I hadn't done this in a while. I apologize. That was so rushed. We had so much more to talk about. Ray and I off the phone, off the air, said, we could have done 2 or 3 hours of this and just scratched the surface on what we wanted to talk about. We'll have him on another time. To kind of get into some of the, because I wanted to delve, the whole point of having him on was not to talk about the businesses individually. It was really to talk about his philosophy and what he looks for in a business. And also to remind people that, if you're in something you're unhappy with or you're struggling or, times are tough, like he said, he was living, he thought he was doing well, but he was living paycheck to paycheck. And then the economy tanked back during the housing crisis. Rec Tech didn't start. He was in his 40s when he started Rec Tech. So, you know, if you're never too old, if you look at most millionaires, most of them became millionaires, a lot of them in their 50s, some in their 60s, a lot in the 40s and 50s though. So, you know, taking that chance is, there's nothing wrong with that. You know, the people that do, I respect the heck out of them because it's scary. It's not easy. All right, we're going to shift gears briefly here. We're going to talk, University of Georgia Athletics. They've got a big event coming up, the Greater Augusta Bulldog Club, their annual, they do this every year to kind of lead into the football season, but this one's going to be extra special. And joining us to talk about why is the president of the Greater Augusta Bulldog Club, Austin Grieve, is with us. Austin, how are you, sir?
0: Really good. Thanks for having me on.
1: Yeah, man. Terrific. Glad you're here. Give us your background. Are you from the area? How long you been in the Bulldog Club? And how did you get to be president? Did you get big guys like John Smith behind you to vote for you?
0: Yeah, absolutely. So, I'm a proud alumni. My wife and I both are. I'm actually originally from the Atlanta area. Yeah. However, we moved to Augusta about 15 years ago, and I found the Augusta Bulldog Club is a great way to connect with just some locals that, you know, bleed red and black like I do. And started to volunteer with the Border Bash and some of those areas that, mm-hmm. that we have run in the past. And one thing led to another, and I think they're trying to get, you know, some youth excited about it, or, you know, just some younger alumni excited. And so I kind of stepped into the role.
1: My daughter is there now. My wife is a big Georgia fan. I'm a Florida State fan. All the Georgia Bulldog Club guys that know me know that. I do pull for Georgia when they're not playing them, but now my daughter's there. So our house has kind of been taken over. They all pull for Georgia now, you know, and I'm the lone holdout. But I do pull for Georgia. And I mentioned Florida State and my ties there because one of our longtime assistant coaches under Bobby Bowden was Mark Richt. He became a Georgia head coach. And, you know, I go back to Jim Donnan really started to turn the tide with the recruiting at Georgia and trying to put up a wall around the state and keep a lot of the great players. Mark Richt carried it a step further. Obviously, Kirby has carried it, and we'll talk about that in a minute. But Mark Richt was a big part in getting Georgia back in the national conversation year in and year out. A special man, and just his faith and everything he does. And you guys are going to honor him on August 11th, correct?
0: That's absolutely right. So we have instituted what we call the Lauren Smith Award, and we annually regularly try and highlight someone that has had a really profound impact on not only the University of Georgia, but also with ties to the football team and other areas. And so, obviously Mark Richt has had a really important role in a lot of Bulldog fans' lives, but I think he, particularly in my case, I was a freshman in 2007, the year of the, you know, Auburn blackout, the Sugar Bowl run, and just to see how, one, he was able to really, have just kind of a top team. I remember sitting in my first Georgia-Florida game as, the entire team bounced into the end zone after the No'Shawn Moreno punched in that first touchdown against Tebow. And
1: I love that moment, by the way. That was phenomenal, yeah.
0: And so just, you know, I think there have been so many kind of moments that not only show just how great he was at raising just, winners on the field, but anyone that you talk to that has had a personal run-in with him can see just how much he not only cares for the Lord, but also the university and just making good men. So we're just ecstatic to be able to recognize him and, hopefully hear him recount some stories about his time at Georgia and, you know, now still living in Athens and still strong ties there.
1: This event is always well attended, and you always have other dignitaries. Mark Richt will not be the only one that's going to be there. You got some other folks that'll be on hand as well, correct?
0: That's correct. So Kevin Chaffee-Hines, who was the team chaplain during some of the Rick years, will be there and kind of help kick us off with an invocation. And then we're excited to have Josh Brock, too, from the UGA Radio Network, also a former UGA letterman, and excited to have him help kind of MC the event. I can't tease too much else, but we are looking to try and get a few local lettermen and others that have had an impact on the football team come into the dinner as well. So we're really looking forward to, you know, a few things. And we have heard that Lauren Smith might be joining us as well, and are just thrilled to have the namesake for the honor be there in attendance.
1: I ran into Lauren Tuesday at the he's on the selection committee for the Georgia Sports Hall of Fame. So we talked about the event, and he was, you know, thrilled that Mark Richt is being honored. So very, very cool. What a great time to be a Georgia Bulldog fan, though, with what Kirby, where he's led the team, and you know, to be in the national championship discussion year in and year out, to be among the top, you know, three or four ranked teams in the country year in and year out preseason, sometimes number one, to win the national championships that you did with you know, so many great players. Obviously Stetson Bennett stands out, but what a great time to be a Georgia fan. You got to be loving life over these last really the last 7-8 years have been just phenomenal.
0: Yeah, you know, I as I was kind of graduating in 2012, as you know, unfortunately we lost a heartbreaker in the SEC championship and Alabama went on to beat Notre Dame. You know, I was especially sad that, you know, that we couldn't go down to Miami for the national championship, but I do have to say it's a lot better you know, in your 30s and 40s, having the disposable income to be able to travel to Indianapolis and California and you know, kind of witness the playoff runs and all of that I've had the honor to do. So, you know, I can't really complain one bit. I just love the style of team where we, you know, have a hard-nosed defense and some strong, you know, strong run game and really just kind of win the battle up front.
1: And I'm excited too, and not a knock in any way on Scott Howard, professional, great human, and did a good job. That was an impossible task, taking over after, you know, the legendary Larry Munson. But there's some excitement in the air, I think, because everybody knows just how much Jeff Dantzler, who will be now calling play-by-play, everybody knows just how much he loves the Bulldogs and bleeds red and black and knows all the history. You won't find a guy that loves Georgia anymore.
0: You're absolutely right on that. He has been in attendance at a few of the Bulldog kickoff events that we've done, and I would always come away with just an extra appreciation, not only for just the prep that goes into the season, you know, each year, but really just for his love for the Dogs. And you know, he really is such a you know, I think when it's all said and done, it's going to be an iconic voice in the, you know, in Dog Nation, in terms of recognizable quotes and, you know, just excitement as the team excels on the field.
1: Absolutely. We're talking with Austin Grebe. He is the president of the Greater Augusta Bulldog Club. All right, your event is coming up August 11th. How can people get tickets? What do they need to do?
0: That's correct. So it is August 11th. We have the doors opening at 5:30 with a dinner at First Baptist of Augusta. That's the one over on Walton Way Extension. You can get tickets at AugustaBulldogClub.com. So we've made it very easy to go on there. What I would say is they're selling pretty quick. So I would recommend, certainly if you have a business or some clients that you'd like to bring, we have tables for 8 that are for sale. And, you know, I'd love to connect with you kind of personally if, you know, if you'd prefer to pay by check. But certainly, if you're looking to come, you know, individually or with your family, there's plenty of room and tables, and it's bound to be just a really great opportunity for fellowship with other, you know, other great dog fans.
1: So AugustaBulldogClub.com, you can get tickets. They have tables for 8 people available, reasonably priced because this includes dinner and getting to meet all the dignitaries and all the fun stuff. So make sure you, if you're a Georgia fan, you'll want to be in attendance. If you've never been to one of these, it's like a, an hour long Georgia party, cheering on all things Georgia Bulldogs. They're 2 hours long. Austin, thank you so much. And I know you guys do a lot of stuff in the community too. Thank you for that. We wish you great success with the event on August 11th, and real happy that you guys are honoring a great man in Mark Richt.
0: Yeah, thanks so much. And if I could just give one quick plug too, you can, if you're not able to make the event, you can still go to AugustaBulldogClub.com, sign up to be a member, and yeah, we're going to send a free decal just in exchange to keep you in the loop around what's going on with the club and how you can get involved.
1: All right, great deal there. Thank you very much, man. I appreciate it.
0: All right, thanks so much.
1: All right, Austin Grebe, he is the president of the Greater Augusta Bulldog Club. 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The event is at First Baptist Church, Walton Way Extension. That is going to be on August 11th. And it's, again, tickets for individual or groups. You can go and do all that on the web, on the website, for that big event honoring Mark Richt. All right, we are going to take a break, get a commercial in here. When we come back, I'm going to get into a little bit of what we're going to talk about as the show goes on, a little bit of politics. We're going to go politics a little bit here. We'll do that when we come back.
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1: All right, the Austin Roads radio program continues. Ashley Brown with you today. And we're with you till 7 o'clock because we have the sports show tonight, the Thursday Night Huddle. On that show, by the way, we will have continue our two-a-days. We will preview two more high school teams as we gear up for the 2026 high school football season. Westside head football coach Cedric Mason coming off an amazing year with the Patriots. We'll talk with him, and we'll also talk to South Aiken head coach Chris Hamilton. They've got some firepower coming back on offense. Looking forward to talk about the thoroughbreds with Coach Hamilton. That's coming up between 6 and 7. We are going to talk a little bit of sports in a moment, but I want to let you know the 5 o'clock hour, we are going to have Raul Bali on the show. He is a political reporter in the Atlanta area and does a podcast there called Plugged In. And he's about as plugged in as any political journalist in Atlanta. And we're looking forward to chatting with him. He's been on the kind of the campaign trails, and we're going to talk about what's going on, in Georgia with Raul Bali. And then I'm going to get into some of the things that I wanted to talk about political, and again, it's really just my gripes. That's all it is. But I have a feeling more people, not necessarily just agree with me, I think more people would agree with a lot of this stuff. I think we're more together as a country maybe than people think. And I'm going to tell you some of my thoughts on that, some of my thoughts on the Fauci stuff yesterday. And just overall, some things that really bother me in politics. And it's not just on the Democratic side at all. And it's some stuff that I just don't, some of it I don't understand. Like, I don't get it. So really, really bothersome. And we'll get to that. But I did want to let you guys know about my trip to Macon on Tuesday for the Georgia Sports Hall of Fame. Like I said, we were fortunate. There are several people with Augusta ties that are in the Hall of Fame, and we're very happy about that. As a matter of fact, I mentioned Terry Holder and Vernon Forrest, but also getting in was another, Theron Sapp, former Georgia football player. He got in as well. He's lives in Augusta resident. So three locals getting in the last 2 years is phenomenal. And I think, hopefully that trend will continue of some Augustans getting in. And there are others. If you go on their website, they've got a phenomenal website. It really is a cool trip. If you've never been to the Hall of Fame in Macon, the Georgia Sports Hall of Fame, it's really actually, you'd be surprised how nice, it's very, very nice. And the displays they have set up for the individual athletes, it's incredible. Deion Grant is in his display. I saw it Tuesday. I'm going to tell you kind of the process. It is very hard. This is not easy to get in. Because you think about it, you think about Georgia people, and of course you think about people that were either born in Georgia or played high school in Georgia, but it also includes people that played professionally in Georgia. So all the Atlanta Braves, all the Atlanta Falcons, all of those folks are in on this as well. So if you want a local guy like a Todd Green to get in, he's going up against not only every baseball player that was born in Georgia, like a Buster Posey or J.D. Drew, but he's also going up against all of the Braves, Dave Justice, Brian Snitker, Joe Torre, the managers, all those are fair game. So we're going to talk about that a little bit. And then we will wrap the hour up after news. We'll talk about that, and then we'll wrap the hour up talking about if you were doing a Mount Rushmore of athletes that were natives of Georgia, you will be stunned how good this list is. Stunned. And I don't know that I can pick four out of the top six. I think Georgia has six that are amazing. California might have more good ones, but I'm going to tell you, I put Georgia's right up against anybody's. Alabama's is right there too. And I think that, you know, we'll talk about it, but you're, like I said, I think you're going to be, amazed. And I think we have somebody wanting to talk about the data center. Is that correct? So let's do that real quick before we take the break for news. All right. You're on with the Austin Rhodes program. How are you?
17: You made me change my mind, Ashley. This is Rough Dog. How you doing?
1: Hey, how are you, buddy?
17: Been a long time.
1: It has been.
17: I had to wait so I could get on with you. I miss seeing and talking to you, buddy.
1: Well, I love hearing your voice, man. I'm glad you called in.
17: I really do. So when you talked about the Georgia Hall of Fame, do you know that John Small is not in the Georgia Hall of Fame? He's not in the Richmond Academy Hall of Fame. That's hard for me to believe.
1: Well, I think the Richmond Academy, it is newer. I don't think there's any doubt he's going to get into that one soon. I would be shocked if he's not. As a matter of fact, I'll put a call in to Tim Spivey and some of the folks who kind of helped spearhead that because, yeah, John Small should absolutely be in the Hall of Fame for, you know, incredible college career, first round draft pick. You know, no doubt he should be in. The Georgia Sports Hall of Fame, I agree. I think he's a Hall of Famer. But when I tell you this process, to let you know, I'm on the football committee. We had 77 names. We had to narrow it down to 10. Rosie Grier and Otis Sistrunk did not even make the top 10. And it's crazy.
17: That's
1: it's
17: pretty
1: tough.
17: Hard to believe.
1: It's tough. Now, John was not nominated. So what I encourage you to do, go to their website. Anybody can do this. I was going to talk about this later, but I'll tell you now. Go to the Georgia Sports Hall of Fame website, and you can fill out an online nomination form, nominate him, and then next year he will at least be in the nomination process, and then from there, you know, hopefully he can find his way in. They also have a separate group to put people in posthumously, like that's how Vernon Forrest got in, so he could be in that as well. So yeah, definitely go online and do that. I hate to cut you short, Ref Dog, but I've got to get to news. I promise at 5:30 I'm going to go to news on time. I promise. We'll be back after this.

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1: WGAC News Time 431. I'm Gail Mino in the WGAC News Center. An elderly woman is dead after an early morning fire in Aiken County. Deputy Coroner Eric Ramey says 73-year-old Gwendolyn Gant died from thermal injuries suffered in the blaze in the 100 block of Golf Course Road in Warrenville. An autopsy is scheduled in Newberry. The fire's cause remains under investigation. An Aiken man will spend 20 years behind bars after admitting he drove to Ohio 2 years ago to have sex with a person he believed was a 7-year-old girl. 54-year-old Edward Green pleaded guilty to coercion or enticement of a minor and possession of child sexual abuse material. Green's case was brought to light by Project Safe Childhood. That's a nationwide initiative aimed at curbing child sexual exploitation and abuse. After he gets out of prison, Green was ordered to spend the rest of his life under federal supervision. AAA Auto Club has kicked off its annual Schools Open Drive Carefully campaign in Georgia. It held a press event earlier today at Harlem Middle School in partnership with local law enforcement officials and traffic safety advocates to remind drivers to slow down, stay alert, and watch for children in school zones and neighborhoods where residents are the most vulnerable. The Hour's Top National Story, Visa has announced plans to cut 7% of its workforce, or about 2,600 jobs, as the payment processor moves forward with a push to operate more efficiently. The job cuts are expected to primarily affect technology and product teams. According to the company's annual report for 2025, Visa had around 34,100 employees last year, which was an increase of about 8% over the year before. After taking 2 of 3 from the Mets in New York, the Braves have moved on to the nation's capital for a 4-game set with NL East division foe Washington Nationals. Grant Holmes gets the start for the Braves tonight, while Jake Irvin will be on the mound for the Nats. The Braves have lengthened their division lead to 6.5 games, with the Nationals in the middle of the pack, 8.5 games back. The first pitch from Nationals Park coming up at 7:15 right here on the Voice of the Braves in Augusta, 95.1 WGAC. 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The AccuWeather forecast is coming up next.
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1: Tonight will be clear with a low of 67. Tomorrow is expected to be partly sunny with a high of 94. Tomorrow night will be clear with a low of 72. On Saturday, anticipate shifting clouds and sun with a chance of a thunderstorm in spots in the afternoon. The high will reach 95 degrees. For News Talk and Information WGAC, I'm AccuWeather meteorologist Joe Lundberg.
2: 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We have partly, we'll call it sunny skies and 91 degrees at 436. I'm Gail Mino with the WGAC 24-Hour News, Traffic, and Weather Center.
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5: We're back, the Austin Road Show. Ashley Brown with you. Thank you for being with us this afternoon, and appreciate you listening in. And those of you that have sent messages by text and certainly called, we appreciate it. And I'm reading some, I went back, I was looking at some of these texts, and it pulls up on a screen the last several. So I see some that were from the morning or the previous afternoon. And man, there's some wild folks out there. That's all I can tell you, wild folks. All right. So I was, before the break, I was talking about the Georgia Sports Hall of Fame, and I encourage you to visit if you hadn't. I encourage you to go to the website. It's a massive number of people in. And the way it works, they get a list of the nominees throughout the year, and those nominees are broken up into categories: football, basketball, baseball. They also have, you know, track and field. Then they lump together track and field, golf. They have swim, you know, the Olympic sports. Then they have track and field. And they also have, you know, a category for, you know, people that were announcers or things like that, that, you know, broadcasters. And they also have coaches, and they have a separate category for high school coaches. And then they have one for pro and college coaches. And when you get the nominees, when we get there, you're basically broken up into your whatever committee you're on. I was on the football. And there's usually, you know, 2 to 3 to 4 people on the committee, depending on how many nominees. Football is one of the biggest. We had 77 nominees. But in all, probably over 500 people were nominated. And of those 500, we then have to narrow it down. And it narrows down to 57 that were on the final list. And then, this is a great process. I don't mind sharing. I'm glad. And then from those 57, you basically, people on the each committee pitch their people. So I was pitching the football players. And I'm torn on this because it's very tough. You've got guys on the list like Matt Ryan. Matt Ryan did not play high school or grow up in Georgia, did not play college in Georgia, but he was a fixture for the Falcons, won league MVP, and he's also part of the Falcons front office now and, you know, and broadcasted. So again, he has ties. There's a guy like Mike Ken. Mike Ken should already be in. He should be in the Pro Football Hall of Fame too. But again, he didn't grow up in Georgia, did not play college in Georgia, but he spent 17 years as a lineman for the Atlanta Falcons. 251 games, 17 years and 251 games in football as a lineman, insane. So they deserve to be in. Then you've got your Richard Seymour should be in. Again, not a Georgian. So then you're competing against guys like, let's throw Todd Green in there. Todd played his high school ball in Georgia, played his college ball in Georgia, now resides back in Georgia. And so it's really tough. You've got, again, last year, Greg Maddux did not get in. And they do take into account a player that played professionally. Did he play in Atlanta his entire career, which Maddux didn't? Does he still do things in Atlanta? Does he communicate does he give back to the state of Georgia? Does he do anything? That plays a factor. Greg Maddux is not in. He will eventually. Yeah, and if you're going to have those pro athletes, he certainly should be. He's arguably the best pitcher of my lifetime.

0: and he's certainly one of the top two or three, if not the best. So again, it's a tough process. Very, very tough. And so we did this Tuesday. I don't know who has made the final cut yet. What they do then, they give you that list of 57. You listen to all the pitches and you check off. You can vote for up to 35. I did not, last year I voted for way more people. This year I was very selective. I voted for the people that I thought definitely deserved to get in. And I thought if I gave other votes, it would just water down the possibility of the ones I felt were the most deserving. And mine came from just about every category. But I'll give a pitch. I think Todd Green should be in. I don't know if he gets in this year, but he should be in. He's a friend of mine. He should be in the College Baseball Hall of Fame. And we're going to make a push for that as well. The guy's third all-time in the history of college baseball in home runs. Sixth all-time in total bases. Led Georgia Southern to their only 50-win season, their only College World Series appearance. His jersey is the only one retired at Georgia Southern. Greatest player of all time. Four-time All-American. Two-time Conference Player of the Year. And that's not even counting what he did in high school and the pros. Yes, he should be in the College Baseball Hall of Fame. And then when you throw in, he's the last guy to lead his team to a state championship undefeated season in Georgia. That's right. Evans playing in the highest classification his senior year, 1989. He was the state player of the year, led Evans to a perfect season, top five national ranking. I think they were third. And no team has gone undefeated, no public school in Georgia, and any classification has gone undefeated since. What is that, 36 years? Nobody's done it. He hit 26 home runs as a freshman at Georgia Southern. And got news for you. That record stood for 32 years. So, yeah, he should be in. And I can go on and on. He played for the U.S. Pan American team. If it were an Olympic year, he would have been on the Olympic team, but it was a non-Olympic year in 1991, so he was on the Pan Am team. So, yeah, he should be in. And I think it does matter that you – I'm not saying it's the end-all, be-all, because I think some of those great pro athletes that contributed to Atlanta and or the state of Georgia should be in. Some of those great college players should be in. But I think it does matter if you grew up here, played high school, played college, and you now live here, reside here, give back. And Todd certainly does that with his youth baseball organization that he's got, and he's working full-time as a professional scout with the Arizona Diamondbacks. So, he should be in. But again, it just shows how tough it is because he's going up against, guys like Buster Posey and Dave Justice and all those. So it's very, very difficult process. And I'm stunned by the people that didn't even make the top 57, the finalists. There are some big, big, great names that did not make the finalists, the top 10, top 57 finalists. And then from there, once we turn our sheets in, you can vote for up to 35. You turn your sheets in and they're tallied. And then I guess sometime in the next few weeks, I'll find out who is going to be in the class of 2027. The induction ceremony is in February. Now, that led me to a discussion. We were talking about some people that got in the Hall of Fame whose only real tie to Georgia was being born in Georgia, but that matters. And then I started thinking, you might not realize this. If I had to do a Mount Rushmore of the athletes that are native Georgians, they were born in Georgia. Folks, it is hard to beat this list, and it's from every sport. As a matter of fact, the sport that you would think might be the best, basketball, is not. There's not a nominee. There's some great players, Walt Frazier and Norm Nixon and some others, but they pale in comparison to this list. As a matter of fact, Herschel Walker may not be in the top four. Think about that. He's the greatest college running back ever. I can say that as a Florida State fan. There is no doubt in my mind. The greatest college running back ever. Barry Sanders had the greatest season, but the greatest back, I would rank Herschel 1 over him. But this list is incredible. As a matter of fact, Jackie Robinson, for all he did, does he deserve it? So here are the top, 1, 2, 3, 4, 5, 6. These are the six greatest athletes, in my opinion, that are Georgia natives. And how do you narrow this four down? Number one, I've already mentioned, I'm not going in any particular order, but the first one is Herschel Walker, Wrightsville, Georgia, Johnson County High School, and the University of Georgia. The greatest high school running back at the time he came out, the greatest college running back ever, And people don't realize what a great pro career he had, because he spent his first three seasons in the USFL where he dominated. And by the time he got to the NFL, man, think of all the carries he had been beat up on for 3 years in Athens and for 3 years in the USFL. He still managed late in his career to lead the league in rushing with the Cowboys 1 year. Just a phenomenal, phenomenal specimen. He also went on to be, he was on the U.S. bobsled team. He took up MMA fighting and fought a pro fight at the age of 53. This guy is a specimen. Herschel Walker. Number two on the list, I mentioned already, Jackie Robinson. Jackie Robinson was born in Cairo, Georgia. He went to UCLA. He was a multi-sport star. Football, basketball, baseball. He could have done anything. But he broke the color barrier in professional baseball, Major League Baseball. Movies made about him. You know the story, right? So Jackie Robinson is right there as well. His jersey is not just retired by the Dodgers, or not just by UCLA. 42 is retired. The rest, nobody wears 42 in all of baseball. Everybody wears it one day, you know, to honor him. That's how special. So that's two. How about third on the list? Oh, I don't know. A guy named Bobby Jones. I would rank him the third best golfer of all time. You could argue maybe fourth or fifth, but he's definitely top five. Greatest amateur golfer ever. Bobby Jones, born in Atlanta. Obviously helped start up a pretty good golf course right here. That's three. Number four, let's stick with old timers. How about Ty Cobb? Ty Cobb, one of the highest batting average in the history of baseball. You can argue definitely a top 10 all-time player, maybe top five. Some people have him even higher. Ty Cobb, he was not born in Royston. He was born in Narrows, Georgia, but he grew up, his fundamental years were in Royston, and there is a Ty Cobb Museum there now in Royston, Little Royston, Georgia. That's number four. The next two, you guys might not have even known were from Georgia. One of them is pound for pound considered the greatest boxer of all time. Sugar Ray Robinson is from a little town called, I think it's pronounced Ailey, Georgia. There's only 519 people in the whole city. Ailey, Georgia. Sugar Ray Robinson. And then the last but not least, number six on the list, you could argue is the greatest athlete of all time. He set the state scoring record, or the county scoring record in basketball, averaging over 38 points a game. He was going to be the Yankees wanted to draft him, and he wasn't even taking baseball seriously at the time. He may be considered the best lacrosse player of all time, and he is probably the greatest NFL running back of all time, Jim Brown. Jim Brown was born and lived for a long, several years growing up in St. Simons, on St. Simons Island, Georgia. So who are you going to cut from that list to narrow it to four? Jim Brown, greatest NFL running back ever, arguably. Ty Cobb, highest career batting average in the history of baseball. Sugar Ray Robinson, pound for pound, the greatest boxer ever. Jackie Robinson broke the color barrier, one of the great all-time athletes. Herschel Walker, the greatest college running back of all time. And Bobby Jones, the greatest amateur golfer and one of the top three or four golfers of all time. That is Georgia's list. Think about that. The only two states I saw that compared were California and Alabama, and I'll go over those two when we come back, because they're tough as well. I think Georgia has a slight, I don't know, it's tough. I think Georgia has an edge over Alabama, and we'll throw out both Alabama and California and see what you think. We'll do that when we come back. Somebody's asking, is Jimmy Lewis in the Hall of Fame? No, not yet. He's a no-brainer. He will be, but not yet. And I'll explain when we get back. There's a reason why. I'll explain. We'll be back in a moment.
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0: 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Ashley Brown with you. And right before the break, I got a text message for the radio show. Is Jimmy Lewis in the Hall of Fame? Of course, the legendary Harlem baseball coach. He won state titles 37 years apart, which is crazy. And he won back-to-back after he won 37. After 37, he won two in a row. He's not in. And here's why. So Terry Holder, we got in a couple of years ago. Terry Holder retired as the all-time winningest coach in Georgia years ago. He ended up coming back briefly. And, of course, Terry had a stretch where he won 8 state titles in 12 years at 2 different schools. Pretty amazing. No doubt deserved to be in. As does Jimmy Lewis and as does Gerald Barnes, 3 of the greatest high school baseball coaches of all time. I would argue 3 of the top 5 easily are from this area. The one guy that has credentials that are maybe better because he won 12 state titles is Bobby Howard. last year, 2 years ago, I went and I had written up a big thing on Terry Holder. I wanted everybody to see it. And I helped, you know, again, he deserved to get in, but I was trying to help, you know, play my part in getting him in. But it's because he deserved it. I wouldn't do it if he didn't deserve it. Last year, I really went with an idea. Gerald Barnes should be in. Longtime Westside baseball coach, 47 years at one school, won 956 games, averaged over 20 wins a season for 47 years at one school. Not to mention two state championships. You know, he was a great football coach when he coached football as well. So I thought he should get in. But when I went to the committee, when I was on that committee that year, the high school coach committee, Bobby Howard was not in. And I just could not, how do I put Gerald Barnes in when Bobby Howard, who won 12 state championships and has the most wins all time, was not? Gerald's second all time in wins. So I couldn't do it. He wasn't in. And that's similar to what with Jimmy Lewis. And I hate that they wait and try to get people, you know, it's almost like, well, he's younger, we can wait. He's still coaching, we can wait. I want these coaches to get in. And I made this statement. I want coaches to get in. I want people to get in while they're alive. Waiting on them to pass away is crazy. And that's not what they're doing in this case. But there were some guys that needed to get in. And Jimmy Lewis will eventually be in. There's no question about it. That push will probably be made next year, for sure. This year, and we'll see. He was not on the ballot this year. He was last year. And somebody may not nominate him. I will make sure he's nominated next year, I promise. But that's kind of the story and why he's not in. It's hard. It is very difficult. Conrad Nix, one of the great high school football coaches of all time in Georgia, is still not in. Dominant coach at Northside Warner Robins. I mean, just dominant. And he's still not in. And that may change this year. We'll see. That's going to do it for hour number two. It's flying by. We're going to have Raul Bali on next hour, and I promised you I would talk politics, and I will. You will be sick of it by the end of the hour, but luckily, I have to talk sports at 6, so you only got to deal with it for an hour. But you get to hear the ramblings of I'm now that old man. Get off my lawn. Give me my ball. You know, I'm not giving your ball back. We'll be back there after the news.
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15: President Trump calls him a star on Lisa Brady, Fox News. But the president may still withdraw the nomination of Acting Attorney General Todd Blanche temporarily, suggesting in a post today he could leave him in the acting role until after to hold out Republican senators leave office in January. One of them, Senator Tom Tillis, telling reporters,
16: "And this is not about Blanche. Blanche is negotiating in good faith. We have somebody else in the way, and I don't believe it's the president, and hopefully we can resolve it."
15: They're looking for assurances that an IRS settlement granting immunity to the president and family members for past tax audits will not apply to future years. The other senator, John Cornyn of Texas, says they're not the only two with concerns. The White House says there are signs the president's policies are working after slower growth for the U.S. economy in the second quarter at 1.5%.
17: Slower GDP growth is attributed to an increase in imports, though U.S. consumer spending remained high, up to nearly 4% for the year. A White House spokesman attributes the import increase to a record number of capital goods shipped into the country, machinery and equipment, he says, that will fuel future growth.
15: Fox's Jared Halpern at the White House. Days after his 16-year-old son was sent to prison for life for a deadly shooting at his high school, a Georgia father is sentenced to 15 years in prison for giving him the gun.
18: "This is not a happy day. This is a relief day, I would say."
15: Barrow County District Attorney Brad Smith and the judge focusing on the ongoing trauma for survivors and loved ones of the two students and two teachers who were killed.
18: "We just hope that we've done honor to them. We've done honor to their loved ones in the work that we put forward. And that's all we could do."
15: Smith says Colin Gray failed to address his son's mental health issues. The defense argued the boy hid the depth of his involvement in an online community obsessed with mass shooters. 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
22: 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I'm Gail Mino in the 24-hour WGAC News Center. The father of Appalachia High School shooter Colt Gray was sentenced to 15 years in prison this afternoon. Colin Gray was convicted of second-degree murder and involuntary manslaughter after he provided the gun that his then 14-year-old son used to kill two students and two teachers at the school in Winder nearly 2 years ago. Several others were also wounded in the shootings. Judge Nicholas Prim, who just 2 days ago sent Colt Gray to prison for life with no chance for parole, noted the father's crimes were crimes of negligence.
23: "It matters that you didn't intentionally commit a crime. It matters that you didn't plan an attack. It matters that you didn't seek to harm anyone. It matters that you didn't pull a trigger."
22: Colin Gray's sentences will run concurrently. Prosecutors sought an 80-year sentence, while defense lawyers requested 20 years with only 10 behind bars. Three Richmond County residents will spend the next few years behind bars after entering pleas in federal court. 30-year-old Charles Collins of Augusta was sentenced to 30 months after pleading guilty to possessing a firearm as a convicted felon. Court records show Collins was found with a .22-caliber rifle and ammunition when a Georgia State trooper pulled him over in Richmond County in May of last year. And 62-year-old Iris Young and 57-year-old Raymond Myers, both from Hepzibah, will spend 26 months behind bars for illegally dealing firearms without a license in Georgia and Florida between June of 2021 and March of 2023. An autopsy is scheduled after the body of a homeless man is found in a downtown trash can. Richmond County Coroner Mark Bowen says 65-year-old Nathan Lewis was found shortly after 5 a.m. in the waste container in the 600 block of Broad Street near the former Ramada Hotel. The Sheriff's Department's Criminal Investigation Division has taken charge of that case. South Carolina gubernatorial candidate Jermaine Johnson has picked a Charleston businessman to serve as his running mate for the upcoming November campaign. Sam Scarden joins the Democratic ticket as the nominee for lieutenant governor. Scarden has an extensive background in the nonprofit world and is a former aide to the late Georgia congressman and civil rights icon John Lewis. Republican nominee Alan Wilson earlier chose State Senator Mike Reichenbach of Florence as his running mate. WGAC News time is 5:05. The AccuWeather forecast is coming up next.
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3: Tonight will be clear with a low of 67. Tomorrow is expected to be partly sunny with a high of 94. Tomorrow night will be clear with a low of 72. On Saturday, anticipate shifting clouds and sun with a chance of a thunderstorm in spots during the afternoon, reaching a high of 95. For News Talk and Information WGAC, I'm AccuWeather meteorologist Joe Lundberg.
4: 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Hour 3 of the Austin Road Show with Ashley Brown sitting in for Austin today. Coming up right now, right after this, I let you know that we have sunshine at 91 degrees at 10 minutes past 5. In the WGAC 24-Hour News Traffic and Weather Center, I'm Gail Mino.
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2: Welcome back in. Hour number 3 of the Austin Roads Radio program. Ashley Brown sitting in for Austin. And next up, we are going to talk state politics. We've got a young man on the program. He's doing great things. Former Evans Knight, graduated in 1994. He is now the political reporter for WABE in Atlanta. He's also regularly on NPR, CNN. And really, like I said, as far as anybody that's kind of plugged in with what's going on in the state of Georgia when it comes to politics, that guy is Raul Bailey. Raul is with us now. How are you, sir?
6: How are you, AB?
2: Man, it's a long time, and great to have you on. I'm proud, man, of what you've been able to accomplish. I know you were at several radio stations leading your way to where you are now, and man, just real proud of all you've been able to accomplish.
6: I appreciate that. As I tell every young journalist, it's a tough business, but there are times in our lives we get a front row seat to history, and it feels like once again we're getting a front row seat with these races for governor and Senate.
2: Well, and that's the thing. Talk about the campaigns and the different fundraisers and stuff. You've been pretty busy over the last few days.
6: Yeah, I mean, just the past week, saw President Trump here in Atlanta. Saw both Rick Jackson was with Trump on stage, Congressman Collins. I was on the road with him in North Georgia, and then stops with Senator Ossoff and Mayor Bottoms, who's the candidate for governor. And we see them on a regular basis, and I think what we're already noticing is we're starting to see this early. I mean, this is July, end of July, and we're already seeing national media joining us at some of these campaign stops. And if they're already with us now, I can't imagine how crazy it's going to be when it's going to be, 30, 40 cameras at these things.
2: Yeah. The state of Georgia, obviously when Warnock and Ossoff went in the first time, those two races got a ton of attention. Ossoff is going to get a lot of attention. I guess, where do we want to start first? If we're looking at some of these, we've got governor, and obviously we can wait on that. Well, let's start with Ossoff. Can he be unseated? Is that open, or does it look like he's going to get back in? What's your feeling there?
6: Here's the thing. People always ask me, is Georgia a purple state? And I always push back. I always say that Georgia is a Republican state that in the right conditions elects Joe Biden, elects John Ossoff, elects Raphael Warnock, and then reelects Senator Warnock. It's got to be the right conditions. And it looks like we're kind of going into those right conditions because generally, in the first midterm, For and in this case, we say new president because President Trump is coming back in after a Democrat president. They don't do well. And so you already have that challenge for Republicans and for President Trump is you've got the first midterm where you may not, we generally don't do well. And then you've got the conditions of what's going on with the economy. You've got, and here's the crazy thing. It feels like it did a couple of years ago. You have both sides arguing the economy is good. No, the economy is not good.
2: Yeah.
6: And everyone kind of laying out their numbers to show the most important thing about Senator Ossoff is this. He is the only incumbent Democratic senator who's on the ballot this year in a state won by Donald Trump 2 years ago. That's the biggest reason you've got the bullseye on Senator Ossoff, because he's in a state that was won by the president.
2: Am I crazy, or is his messaging really, really changed as we're getting close to this election? It seems like he's become really, really moderate compared to what I was used to hearing from him.
6: I'd first say polished. He's actually been doing that since the beginning. You know, he does step into the world, you know, of issues that are important to Democrats, but he also, you know, he does Democratic, but he also brings other issues back to the center. But I got to tell you, you know, based on his last two campaign rallies and the last two times I saw him at campaign events, so the last four times that I've seen him, his absolute focus is talking about President Trump and talking about the negatives around President Trump. Yes, does he talk about Congressman Mike Collins, his opponent? Yes. But the majority of his messaging is around the president.
2: Well, and it seems to be that you can't talk to, and again, whatever side you want to be on is fine, but it doesn't seem like anybody on the left side can talk about anything without Trump. If they're not allowed to say the name Trump, I don't know what they would talk about. And you know, it's crazy because the stuff that they're bashing Trump for was the messaging of the Democratic Party under Clinton and Obama. I mean, it's some of the same stuff. You know, you might not like how he's doing certain things, and he might be crass in terms of how he talks to people and things like that. But in terms of, you know, what he believes in and stuff, a lot of those are talking points that used to be Democratic talking points in some cases.
6: I think the biggest thing that we're seeing, here's what's happened just the past week, is that the focus on healthcare.
2: Yeah.
6: And you're seeing, you know, you have Mike Collins rolling out his healthcare plan today. Mayor Bottoms and Ossoff talking about healthcare. They're all very much it's trying to go around either President Trump or talking about pocketbook issues. You know, I did a story yesterday. I did a sit down with the folks at AARP, and it's housing prices, gas prices, you know, healthcare prices. So that's where you see a lot of the focus. Yes, some of those issues did cross over to the Democratic side.
2: Yeah.
6: But you also see Republicans delving into some issues that Democrats once grabbed onto as well.
2: Yeah, and that's what's interesting about what's going on now, you know, with Iran, because I don't know if maybe it was a mistake and Trump just assumed this would be over so much quicker and it wouldn't affect the midterm elections. Because it has lingered. It has carried over. And I think, you know, so the economy, which was coming back a little bit, gas prices were down, some things. I don't love, you know, restaurant and grocery store prices, but a lot of other stuff was coming back. The stock market was doing well. But the longer this Iran thing lingers on, I think it's going to hurt Republicans in the elections coming up.
6: Let me give you the best place that I saw that. I was up in Athens when Vice President Vance came. That was a Turning Point USA event. So, and it was at the Classic Center, which was obviously near UGA. So you had a lot of college students there, a lot of young conservatives there. And again, this was pretty early on in the war. You had young voters who were asking the question, either, why are we there? I feel like I don't have enough information. And I would say there was about two-thirds of those young conservatives, they were all on board with the war in Iran. But you had a good third that I talked to in the line that either were opposed to it because, you know, they were buying into the no new foreign wars that President Trump talked about on the campaign trail. Or just didn't have it. So that's and then you're right. The other step around that is gas prices. When you talk to folks, you know, voters out there, they're like, well, why are gas prices up? Iran. Why are we in Iran? And I think that you've got some Republicans and definitely independent voters who are just asking why.
2: Well, I do lean more right and conservative and all that. But here's my argument with him, Ron, and this might sound heartless of me, but I don't either go there and win and get it over with or don't go. I think there are certain strategic places around the world that maybe we have to help police or do whatever. And maybe Iran's one of them. They certainly have not been honest and things like that. I get it. But I don't want this to turn out to be a Vietnam. I don't want that. It seems like we're almost fighting with a hand tied behind our back. And I get it. Casualties of war can be tough and it can make you look bad. And, you know, if women and children are hurt and all that, but don't go to war unless you plan on winning it. And it looks like right now that's all we're just trying to do all we can to get them to give up. And they're not doing it. It's a big country. There are a lot of people there and they don't like us. So I just that's the thing that bothers me the most.
6: I think with the voters that I've talked to, they just want to know what's the path out.
2: Yeah.
6: What's the end game? And actually, that's what some politicians want, too.
2: Yeah.
6: Is what is the end game? How does this end?
2: Yep. Talking with Raul Bali, nobody keeps up with state politics more than he does. Let's talk about the governor's race. Rick Jackson kind of came in at the last minute. I think most people thought at first, okay, no. But then you started seeing all his commercials and all the money he was spending, and his message was good. And then some people looked at the background and said, yeah, but he just sort of became conservative. Like, I think there were some the jury was out. But the bottom line is Republicans, for the most part, are going to vote for him. How are we just going to have a tight neck-and-neck race, or who do you see there?
6: Well, starting with Rick Jackson, I got to tell you, when you go out to the campaign trail, what you notice about Rick Jackson is you see all these people you don't normally see. Like, there are certain activists and, like, local politicians you're used to seeing. Rick Jackson has brought in all these people that you haven't seen at rallies before, very reminiscent of Donald Trump when he first ran.
2: Yeah.
6: A lot of people coming out of curiosity. I would talk to people at Rick Jackson rallies like, you know, I saw his ad. I was curious. And we talk about the ads, but something I can tell you is he's really good at the retail politics. He makes sure, like, at all but maybe one event, he stays and talks to every person who comes to his event, at least in what I've seen. So he's really good at that retail politics. It doesn't hurt that he has spent $100 million already, just dropped another $87 million for another round of ads that actually starts this coming Saturday. So expect to see another wave of ads on your phone and on your television from Rick Jackson. And Rick Jackson was actually talking about this earlier this week on the campaign trail. He very much is going to focus on Mayor Keisha Lance Bottoms, her time as mayor. That is very much going to be his focus, is focusing on that. The question for reporters is asking him about policy questions. We've heard him talk about policy on property taxes, but I think there are still going to be those handful of voters who wants to know where he stands on other issues.
2: I guess that, you know, it is going to be, it's interesting because I think he does have that Trump-esque type thing about him. I think
6: Absolutely.
2: That's probably what carried him to where he's at now in terms of there's no doubt he's got that. It's funny you mentioned that. I didn't obviously realize that you're there and can see it, but it's funny you mentioned that because he does have that a little bit of Trump-esque, a Southern Trump version.
6: Where he's he says that too.
2: Oh, does
6: you know,
2: he?
6: I think
2: oh,
6: he's funny. I think he calls himself Trump with a Southern tongue or Southern twang. I can't remember. But very much, I mean, you know, again, for those of us who cover political events, you see a lot of the same people, a lot of the same activists. So when you see a candidate bring in a bunch of new people or young people, you always pay attention to that. And Rick Jackson absolutely does that.
2: All right, Raul, we're up on time. I didn't even get to get to a third person pleading guilty to COVID fraud, but we'll get to that another time. But I know you did a great follow him on X, folks. If you're not, you can keep up with what's going on in state politics. Great national as well. Raul Bali. Raul, thank you so much, my friend.
6: Always great to talk to you, AB.
2: All right, buddy. Take care.
6: Amen.
2: All right, bye-bye. That is Raul Bali. We'll take a break. We're going to get to Ron. Please hang on a little bit longer, Ron. We'll get to you. And we'll have him right after this break leading into news.
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18: 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I'm Gail Mino in the 24-hour WGAC News Center. An elderly woman is dead after an early morning fire in Aiken County. Deputy Coroner Eric Ramey says 73-year-old Gwendolyn Gant died from thermal injuries suffered in the blaze in the 100 block of Golf Course Road in Warrenville. An autopsy is scheduled in Newberry, but the fire's cause remains under investigation. An employee at a massage parlor in Warrenville was charged, has been charged with prostitution after an investigation at the business. The Aiken County Sheriff says they received several complaints of illegal activity at the health spa massage parlor on Jeff Davis Highway. Narcotics investigators conducted an undercover operation this week, then served a search warrant at the business where they arrested 57-year-old Wen Lee of Warrenville. She's charged with prostitution. Investigators also determined the business did not have a massage therapy license. An Augusta neighborhood is celebrating the reopening of a local Goodwill store. The store in the 3300 block of Wrightsboro Road has not only been renovated, but the property has been purchased by Goodwill, making it a fixture in the neighborhood.
19: You talked and we listened. So we heard the community. We had a lot of people over the months that we were closed that were still coming to the doors every day. Our donors, we kept our donation center open, so our donors were coming. And so we heard the needs of the community and wanted to support our community because we realized what a great location this was. So
18: that's retail director Tiffany Overstreet, who says 86 cents of every dollar spent at the store supports education, job training, and career services across the CSRA. The Hour's Top National Story, economic growth slowed in the second quarter of the year, according to the Commerce Department. The Bureau of Economic Analysis Thursday released its advance estimate of second quarter GDP, which showed the economy grew at an annual rate of 1.5% in the three-month period from April through June. That was below the 2.1% growth that economists were expecting. The Bureau reported that the main categories contributing to the rise in real GDP in the second quarter were increases in consumer spending, investment and exports, but they were partly offset by a decrease in government spending. After taking 2 of 3 from the Mets in New York, the Braves have moved on to the nation's capital for a four-game set with NL East division foe Washington Nationals. Grant Holmes gets the start for the Braves tonight, while Jake Irvin will be on the mound for the Nats. The Braves have lengthened their division lead to 6.5 games, with the Nationals in the middle of the pack, 8.5 games back. The first pitch from Nationals Park coming up at 7:15 right here on the Voice of the Braves in Augusta, 95.1 WGAC. 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The AccuWeather forecast is also coming right up.
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25: Tonight will be clear with a low of 6.

0: afternoon. The high will reach 95 degrees. For News Talk and Information WGAC, I'm AccuWeather meteorologist Joe Lundberg.
1: 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Your hometown pool store for over 20 years. Skies are fair to partly sunny. It is 92 degrees at 536. I'm Gail Mino with the WGAC 24-Hour News Traffic and Weather Center.
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4: All right, welcome back in the Austin Rhodes Radio Program, 36 after 5. Ashley Brown sitting in for Austin. Don't forget, 6 to 7, we will switch gears and talk high school football. We've got Westside head coach Cedric Mason and South Aiken coach Chris Hamilton joining us to preview their teams. Right now, though, man, I apologize. Ron's been waiting so patiently. Ron, I apologize for making you wait so long. You're up, though. Go right ahead.
5: AB, good talking to you. I wanted to ask you your expert opinion on sports. I remember when the age of innocence was lost during the scandals of baseball, some football, and men's basketball.
4: Yeah,
5: they were mostly sins of the flesh. It was all about money. What the hell is going on with the women's professional basketball, where Caitlin Clark is treated like crap? And it's not about her ability. It's about who she is. That becomes a sin of the heart. And I don't know if it's forgivable. I've never seen this. And what it affects more than anything, AB, is the kids that's growing up idolizing these people. And what are they teaching our kids? Are we going to be Iran in 2021? 2121? It's ridiculous.
4: Yeah, I'll say this. No male, sorry, it's going to sound awful, but no male basketball player that played basketball at any serious level, I'll even say high school, college, pro, not one of them have I heard not say she was great. They all know she is, forget her shooting, she's the best passer that's ever played women's basketball, period. The best passer ever. Matter of fact, she's as good her passing and court vision are better than even her shooting. Obviously, she's a great player. Obviously, she's one of the greatest, if not the greatest, talent that they've ever had. But I will say this, too. Those ladies are crazy, because just what Tiger Woods did for the PGA Tour, you heard other people, fans that didn't like Tiger, but all the players loved him because he increased the purses. If you won a tournament before Tiger, you won between $180,000 and $240,000. Once Tiger was around for a few years, it's a million or more. And she's doing the same thing. The attendance is up dramatically. The contracts, the average person in the WNBA, a lot of them had to go get other jobs in the offseason. Not now.
5: Yeah.
4: She's increased those purses dramatically. They're flying, in luxury now. They're treated better. And they're ruining it because not just the Caitlin Clark stuff. They dropped the ball on everything. The All-Star weekend was terrible. The situation they allowed to happen with Seattle last night, or two nights ago, was it last night, with Sophie Cunningham? Yeah, that's part of my problem. And what I'll say in politics is one of my gripes is they agree. You're allowed to say whatever you want just so you agree with them. The minute those girls wore their shirts disagreeing, they were treated horribly.
5: Yeah, and the imbecility of it is the fact that just a few short years ago, they were, raising all their hackles up about not getting paid what the men are getting paid. And now that she comes along and puts them in that position, it's almost like they're trying to assassinate
4: them. There's so much jealousy out there. It is crazy. It's crazy. Yep.
5: I can't wrap my brain around it.
4: It doesn't make any sense.
5: It don't make any sense whatsoever. Yep. Are they going to kill the golden goose? And I could say, you put it in perspective for me, and I appreciate that. AB, y'all have a great weekend.
4: Right,
5: Be safe out there.
4: All right, Ron. Thank you very much. Sorry, hit the wrong button there. Thank you, Ron. That leads me into one of my gripes. One of my gripes is that the Democrat Liberal Party used to be the party of the Republicans were considered the jerks and the racist and the mean old people and

the Democrats were the free love and do whatever you want. And we, you can say whatever you want, be free, be whoever you want to be, but you got to agree with me. You know, that's one of my gripes. And I'll say this, the whole Fauci stuff yesterday, my problem with that is, and my problem with all this, the political institution we have, I'm tired of hearing that this person went in worth $50,000 or $100,000 and now they're worth $25 or $30 million. Nothing ever happens. I'm tired of hearing about it. Tired of it. They all do it. Republicans and Democrats alike. I am sick of hearing about it because nothing ever happens. And it's the same thing with this hearing. I'm no Fauci fan. If you want to embarrass him, I'm all for it. The problem is he's such a narcissist. Did you read some of that stuff in his diary? You're not going to embarrass the guy. He could care less what you think. He's worried about being invited to a dinner with, you know, Jay-Z or whatever. So you're not going to embarrass him, and you're not going to do anything. They trot out these people that are well-spoken and make stars of them. Tom Cotton, Josh Hawley, Jim Jordan on the Republican side. They make stars of them because they have these gotcha, these moments for online, but they don't do a damn thing. You know, why even bring Fauci up there? You're not going to do anything. You can prove he lied. He was lying. Forget the, you know, what he was pardoned for. You know he lied before you. That what he did was illegal. They're not going to do a damn thing about it. Not a thing. And I'm so sick. I don't want to hear about it anymore. Both sides are so full of it. And like I said, it's both sides. It's ridiculous. Here's the problem with Fauci. And I'm not saying it's not a big deal. The people that died from COVID and the people that died from the vaccine and all the people who have health issues and all that, obviously massively important. But the one thing we're ignoring or not thinking about that Tony Fauci has played a massive part in, because it's such a big story and it came along at a time where social media was really blowing up. And we know now we were lied to. It has me questioning everything throughout history, not just the big stories, JFK and did we go to the moon? I question everything now. We have no trust in the media at all. We know not just this. Celia Vargas the other day, she no longer with CBS. They were trying to get her to talk about stories that didn't happen. The whole Trump Virginia thing, you know, the good people on both sides play the video. We know they're being at best, they're being sloppy and disingenuous. At worst, they're complete liars playing that and making it. I'm so sick of both sides. All they're doing is trying to make themselves money, and they're lying to the public, and they're both sides are awful. I'm just tired of it. There are very few good ones out there. And I don't, it's too big to break, because here's the thing. They can't decide on anything of substance. And it's not just if you tried to get term limits, no, are you kidding? Term limits? They're not going to do that. Why the hell is Mitch McConnell still involved? I mean, seriously, he's not even a walking corpse anymore. He may be a corpse. We don't know. How is that possible? How is that allowed? And yet he's still one of the nays on the Save America. How is he a nay? We don't even know where he is. We don't even know if he's alive. And like I said, the COVID situation and how that was handled and Tony Fauci being the main one, how did this guy get in that position to where he controlled America? He controlled America. And we know he lied about it. He says it in his diaries. He was so happy to be invited. Oh, the media just loves me. I'm so hot right now. I just want to strangle the guy.
And it's not just him. Like I said, it's both sides. Don't sit up there and talk mean and angry and put all these questions that you're going to have on social. You'll have your clips on social media because you're not going to do a damn thing about it. So that's a gripe. I'm just tired of all of them talking a big game and not doing a damn thing. I think that's why we did like Trump. Whether you agree or disagree with him, you can't say, especially the first term, not as much this term, but there's still a lot he's done, that he doesn't care what anybody thinks. I hope Rick Jackson's like that. I had my questions about him because it seems like he started really donating to Trump and Republican stuff when he decided he was going to run for governor. I hope we're really seeing the true Rick Jackson and that's what he believes. But I'm not kidding. It's both sides. And I'll say this. It's almost like a giant Ponzi scheme where they just try to stay in power. If you go back, and this is true, this is absolutely true. Tonight, if you have a streaming service where you can pull up All in the Family, television show from the 70s, All in the Family, the political topics they were talking about then, over 50 years ago, are the same ones we're talking about now. China and Russia were the two bad, awful, awful countries, right? We were talking about China and Russia were the two big ones. They were talking about global warming or climate change. Back then it was global warming. That was a big one. Go listen to the problem, gun control, abortion, right? All the problems that we had 50 years ago, we still have. They're the same talking points. I don't know that they're even problems. They're the same talking points. The global warming thing gets me. It was called global warming. But you know what happened? They had a summit in Austria. They had to cancel it. Or not Austria, was it Australia? They had a summit in a, it was supposed to be warm time of the year. They had to cancel it due to snow. Guess what they did? It no longer was global warming. It became climate change. They've been telling us the world is going to end for 50 years. And I'm not talking about just then. They keep doing it. I mean, they keep doing it. People that run for president, two of them, Al Gore being one, said the world's coming to an end. You got to do it. And he's gotten fat and rich off of it. And it is just baffling to me. We believe this nonsense. What a big head does this country or the people on this planet think that we can affect the planet? Do you realize what a small blip on the screen we are to affect the planet? The weather is going to change no matter what. Now we're trying to create weather. I mean, we're trying to manufacture it. That's part of the problem. But as a whole, we can't control anything. If it were truly global warming and we were truly in trouble, then I couldn't go to every state in the United States. Their hottest day on record would not be 1915, 1930, 1920. Weather changes over time. It's changed when it gets hotter and when it gets colder, maybe in the months of the year. But it is crazy to me that we think the earth is 70% water, roughly, right? 3/4 water, it's over 70%. So I'm not saying it's a good thing when an oil tanker leaks oil. It's terrible. But that would honestly be like you dropping, if you took 10 of your bathtubs, filled them up with water, and then you took the head of a pin and drop that in the bathtub. That's the effect you have. That's the effect that oil tanker would have. Nature will take care of itself. The animals will take care of themselves. We need to stop bothering it. We need to stop raising money for these BS causes. So, yeah, I talk politics? Nah, you know, I bore myself. I talk in my head. But that's the problem. The problem with Tony Fauci is now I don't trust anything because I know for sure that he lied. I know for sure now these media campaigns lied. I know for sure as great an incredible invention as the internet has been. I know for sure search engines steer people
to where they want them to go. We know that Meta, we know Facebook, we know all these companies were doing that. We know they were shutting down literal doctors, specialists in the category, were shutting them down if they questioned the vaccine and not letting their stuff go out, banning their accounts. We know that happened. So because of that, I trust nothing now. I don't trust anything that happened. All these shootings that have taken place, Tyler Robinson order that killed Charlie Kirk, not 50 years ago, not 20 years ago, 10 years ago, if that happened, we would have never doubted it. Now everybody doubts it because we can't trust anybody. And it's just so frustrating. And I blame the media, and I know we're part of the media. I blame the media, and I blame the people that run these search engines on social media. They steer us into, they want us to fight. I'm going to talk my last political topic when we come back from this break. We'll be back in a minute.

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9: All right, folks, welcome back. We're wrapping up. I have very little time, which is probably a good thing. So get myself in trouble. My last thing I'm going to say, a political, and I hope, you know, again, these are just my thoughts. I don't know. I'm going back again to the media and social media. And, you know, it was once respected. The media was once respected. You trusted them no longer because, you know, they have agendas. We know. I mean, Jake Tapper prop Biden up and then wrote a book about him being, you know, being in terrible condition. Come on. So, but here's my thing. I don't think we have a race issue like we, like some people think we do in this country. I think you do have maniacs on both sides. You have maniac white people. You have maniac black people. No doubt. Both sides. But I think the I think it's 5% maybe on both sides. The 90% love one another, want to work with one another, want to talk with one another, want to be friends with one another. They have no problem with each other. But we are so sold that we have to fight. You know, the every story has to be political. There has to be a race angle. They have to butt people up against each other. I don't think our problems are that bad. If we could just switch off the media and maybe switch off social media occasionally too. All right, I got to shift gears. It's going to be the smoothest transition you've ever seen. We're going to talk sports after the news break.
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14: Pull the nomination. I'm Lisa Lacerra, Fox News. A Senate vote on President Trump's nominee for Attorney General has been put off after it hit a roadblock from Republicans.
15: President Trump says he has no objection to temporarily withdrawing Acting Attorney General Todd Blanche's nomination and renominating him next year. A vote in the Senate Judiciary Committee was postponed after Republican Senators John Cornyn and Tom Tillis demanded more information from the Justice Department about ending a weaponization fund and other elements of a settlement between the president and the IRS. Tillis is not running for re-election, and Cornyn lost a primary to a challenger endorsed by President Trump. Responding to the president's social media post, Cornyn says President Trump is mistaken if he believes concerns are limited to just the two Republican senators.
14: Fox's Jared Halpern at the White House. 15 years in prison for the Georgia man who gave his son the gun used in a deadly 2024 school shooting. Colin Gray's sentencing comes a day after his son Colt was sentenced to life in prison without the possibility of parole in the shooting at Appalachia High School. It killed two students and two teachers.
16: The loss here is profound. But I still have to distinguish your acts from the malignant heart in the acts that Colt Gray committed upon the Appalachian School.
14: Judge Nicholas Prim. Colin Gray is one of only a handful of parents in the U.S. to be criminally charged after their children were accused in shootings. Spain will deploy its military to restore order at its border with Morocco and Ceuta. After thousands of migrants streamed into the territory, at least 9 people have died. Wall Street: Microsoft's best day since 2008 leads U.S. stocks as AI stocks regained some of their recent sharp losses. The Dow gained 614. 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
20: Connecticut's stepmother has said no to a plea deal in the kidnapping case against her.
21: Attorneys for Kimberly Sullivan say she has declined Connecticut's offer to plead guilty to charges including first-degree kidnapping in exchange for a 30-year sentence that would be suspended after 10 years. Sullivan is accused of holding her stepson captive in an 8-by-9-foot room for 2 decades. In February 2025, she called 911 to report a fire, telling firefighters her stepson was inside the home. They rescued the man, who was in his early 30s, with first responders saying he was emaciated and weighed just 68 pounds. He told them a lock was always kept on his room's door and that he started the fire to gain his freedom. Sullivan has pleaded not guilty to the charges and is due in court again in September. Tanya J. Powers, Fox News.
20: The Federal Aviation Administration unveils its plan to change planes over to using unleaded fuel.
22: The changeover is a requirement of the FAA Reauthorization Act passed by Congress 2 years ago to switch to unleaded aviation fuel by 2030. The plan plays out in stages, which will include testing, approval, and ultimately the nationally adopted switch to the new fuel. The plan allows for leaded fuel to continue to be available until the unleaded replacement is easy for local airfields to get and use. FAA Administrator Brian Bedford called the change a positive move for general aviation that will involve cooperation from aircraft companies, fuel suppliers, and airport staff to integrate. Gernal Scott, Fox News.
20: Federal regulators clearing the way for robo-taxis to operate without steering wheels and eventually even brake pedals. Amazon's fully automated Zoox vehicles have gotten approval to begin charging customers for the new vehicles that feature inward-facing seats once they get state and local approval. Zoox has already been offering free rides in Las Vegas and San Francisco since last fall. I'm Lisa Lucera. This is Fox News.
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7: All right, yes, it is time. Let's get back to talking sports. Politic crap, we won't do all that. Welcome back in. Ashley Brown with you. Yes, we are going to talk sports. As a matter of fact, guys, we're getting so close. Tomorrow is the 31st, right? That means we are 3 weeks away from the regular season in high school football. Yes, it is here. Cannot wait. And man, we got some doozies. WJBF's Game Night Live. I can't wait. Me and John Hart and Nathan Edwards get a front row seat to some of the best games around, and we'll be calling the action on some just phenomenal games. Cannot wait. And again, it all starts up on August 21st. 12 straight weeks on the road calling games. And this will be, I'm trying to remember what year it is for me. I'm getting so, man, Friday nights during football season. I think is this year 31 or 32? 95 was the first year. So you do the math. Yeah, long time. Anyway, we are happy to be doing that and happy to be with you. The Thursday night huddle. And we've got two great football coaches on to preview two exciting teams. The Westside Patriots and their head coach, Cedric Mason, coming off a 10-2 season. One of the best seasons in school history. And that was his first year there. He set the bar pretty high. And we also have Chris Hamilton on the show. They return one of the area's best quarterback wide receiver combos in Tommy Barnes and Kaisan McLeod. And we'll talk to him about that as we gear up for Thoroughbreds football with a preview of South Aiken. So that's coming up. I do want to tell you, you guys know I'm a nerd and I collect sports memorabilia and sports cards and all that good stuff. A couple of cool things have happened recently. Really, really cool. Somebody introduced me to a guy named Barry Meister. Barry Meister is an old school, long time baseball, well, sports in general, but he's a sports agent. He manages athletes. He's an attorney. And he started Meister Sports, and he's been around, again, for forever. And back in the day, he had big, big names, big stars, Randy Johnson, some of the biggest names. Now he doesn't have as big a names, and he's kind of stepped away a little bit. His sons, I think, run it more than he does. But he does have a few big guys, and again, he's an old-school legend. He knows everybody, can hook you up with anything, just a good dude. Well, I'd never met him. Somebody introduced us over text, and he texted me privately. So I said, well, let me look up his info. Well, if you know me, you know I love the Pittsburgh Pirates. And as a kid, I absolutely worshipped. My favorite player by far as a kid, and to this day, my favorite all-time player in baseball, even though I love Ted Williams, he's right there. And there's some other ones I followed coming up. Even Eric Davis, I mean, there's a lot. But the number one guy, if I had to rank them, of my favorite players is Dave Parker, the Cobra. Finally in the Hall of Fame, thank God. He deserved it. Well, I look, and lo and behold, Barry Meister represented Dave Parker. So I text him back and say, man, you don't understand. You were the agent for my favorite player of all time. And I sent him a picture from my office at my house where I have what looks like a museum piece. It's a showcase. It's a high stand-up showcase with no shelves. In it, it's got a mannequin with a Dave Parker autographed jersey on it and a ball and a card. And that's all that's in there. I mean, it's, you know. So he calls me and says, anybody that mentions Dave Parker deserves a phone call. So we talk, and he tells me some of the funny. I could have taught him forever. He told me two great Dave Parker stories. One, and being a Steeler fan and a Pirate fan, this was cool. He told me that he met Dave Parker playing. They played two-on-two pickup basketball. And it was him, Rennie Stennett. You long old-school baseball guys will know that name. He was a player with the Pirates. Dave Parker and Jack Ham, the linebacker of the Steelers. They would play two-on-two basketball. And Dave Parker, 6'5", 240. Barry Meister said he was 6'1", about 195, and that Parker was just beating the hell out of him underneath the boards. And he got tired of it. He finally, after an hour of this, he finally elbows him. And at the time, again, he was not Parker's agent at the time this happened. He was Stennett's agent, and Parker was represented, he thought, by somebody else. So Parker kept beating on him underneath the boards, playing rough. He elbows Parker, and Parker said, man, what are you doing? He said, what am I doing? You've been beating the hell out of me all game long. You think I'm going to take that forever? And he said, basically, I just wanted to see how tough my new agent was. That's how he let him know that he was going to let him represent him. And by the way, at the time, Dave Parker was baseball's first million-dollar guy and all that. I mean, big one of the biggest names in the league. The other story he told me about Dave Parker was Dave Parker's other vice, and that was partying. He said that Parker and a former big league pitcher named pitcher named John Candelaria and another player named Lee May, they all went out. The Yankees were playing the Pirates. Candelaria had been traded to the Yankees, so he's now on the Yankees team, and Parker is still on the Pirates. He takes him out. Barry, the guy that I met, is their designated driver. He gets them to the field at 8 o'clock the next morning. They had not gone to bed. They go in the training room and lay down to go to sleep. Parker takes a nap. Chuck Tanner, the Pirate manager at the time, comes in and just goes crazy on him. I can't play you, not in this condition, but your ass better be ready. I'm going to pinch hit you. So he's going to pinch hit him late in the game. Well, John Candelaria got blessed out by Billy Martin as well. And lo and behold, in the eighth inning, John Candelaria, the former Pirate, and his teammate, Dave Parker, go heads up. Candelaria pitching, Parker called to pinch hit. First pitch, Parker hits it 450 feet for a home run. And after the game, the media asked him, hey, did you know what was coming? Did you have a feel for what Candelaria, to explain what happened there? Is it because you know him so well? And Parker said, again, remember they've been partying,
4: He said, man, I saw three baseballs. I just swung at the middle one. It's just great. I could listen to the Barry Meister stories forever. And by the way, in the mail today, the reason I mentioned this, he sent me the coolest thing. When Parker passed away, there's an artist that what he does is he cuts out baseball cards and makes a picture of the person out of their own baseball card. And it looks like the person. It's incredible. The guy presented that to the Parker family. Now, I didn't get that. I wouldn't take that. However, Barry Meister got me a print signed by, sent me a print signed by the artist of that work. And being a Dave Parker guy, I mean, I've got a spot for it already in my office. I would have booted somebody anyway, but very cool. And the final thing I'll say, the reason I mentioned all this, sports memorabilia, sports cards, and I'm into it. A big thing happened. The word broke today. Topps Chrome, Topps owned by Fanatics, released their Topps Chrome product, 2026 Topps Chrome. And they released information that there was a special card in there, a one of one. It's a dual logo, man. And by that, I mean the logo off his shirt, the baseball logo, was cut off of a shirt from the last two MVP seasons for Shohei Ohtani. They're in this card. And he's also signed it once in English and once in, I think it's kanji that he writes. He's from Japan. But he signed both of the logos, and it's a one of one. A company put a bounty out for the card for $6 million. If you would have sold it to that company, you would have been dumb, though. A guy pulled the card in Boca Raton, Florida. He already has sold it, and he sold it for over $10 million. The box he bought is a 24-pack box that costs $350. He bought that box and got the winning lottery ticket. He sold it to a group that is included. It's called Secure Collectibles, I think. And it includes, what's the guy from Shark Tank, Mr. Wonderful? Kevin? I don't remember his name. But Mr. Wonderful from Shark Tank is one of the three members that own this that bought that card. So the guy pulls the card out of a $350 box. He sells it for over $10 million in less than a day. Pretty crazy stuff. And that just happened. The sale, the news broke that it was pulled and sold all in one day. And that the information came out today. All right, we're going to take a break. We come back. We're going to shift gears. We're going to go to high school football. We've got Cedric Mason on board. We're going to preview the Westside Patriots. Got a lot of Westside folks out there in the area. Get out there and support your Patriots this year. We're going to tell you all about the team right after this timeout.
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7: 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Now, we're going to talk high school football. We've got a coach that is coming off a spectacular season with the Westside Patriots. He is their head coach, Cedric Mason. Coach, how are you, sir?
12: I'm doing well. Thank you for having me on this evening.
7: Absolutely. Boy, the Westside season last year, you had alumni all excited, everybody coming out of the woodworks. That team just rolled to an unprecedented start to the season. You end up 10-2. You won a playoff game. Just a phenomenal year. Did you envision that when you took the Westside job, that we were going to have one of the best seasons in school history?
12: Well, I will say that, you know, I think I'm pretty decent at what I do, so I didn't actually set a expectation as far as wins and losses, but I did, you know, want to set a foundation for these young men to be great young men and have great character. You know, believe it or not, most people don't understand this, but these young men, they're going to spend more time being dads and fathers and, you know, working as a young man in the community. They're going to do that longer than they're going to do football. So you build that solid foundation of, you know, character and leadership, and they carry that on in their life. The wins come, the X's and O's part, that just comes with, you know, them doing those things, the little things that we ask them to do.
7: Amen, man. Well said. Love that sentiment. Last year, you had one of the best backs in the area, Tamari Curry. You had one of the best leaders at quarterback in Jaden Stone. You had a great athlete all around in J.C. Crawford, and you had headhunters all over the defense. You got to replace a lot this year, though, Coach. What's how's it looking in terms of some of those newcomers that are going to step in? And we'll talk about one of your top guys, Elliott Jackson, in a moment. But what about replacing all those great seniors?
12: Well, honestly, I don't think that you can replace those guys. They're all special in their own way. You know, however, you know, it has to be a next man up mentality. Those guys, they were all great. They were all great in what they did. And, you know, we got some guys that, you know, we coached up along the way, so they're going to step up and they're going to, you know, they're going to fill those shoes. I don't think, you know, you replace them. I just think you kind of rebuild, mm-hmm. and, you know, you keep it moving.
7: Well, let's look at the offense. I mentioned Elliott Jackson. Let's start with him. Boy, he really came into his own as the year went on, got better and better. Game-breaking type receiver that put up some really monster games for you, especially in the playoffs. Talk about him a little bit. And, you know, now he steps into, even though he's still an underclassman, more of a leadership role on the team.
12: Elliott is a phenomenal player, a phenomenal student athlete. He has a 4.0 GPA, and he has going into his junior year, he's like five classes away from graduation. So, you know, he'll be taking some basket weaving and stuff like that, you know, to remain eligible. Yeah. But, I mean, he is what I would like to call a student of the game. He's like having another coach on the field. He understands not only the offensive side, but he understands the defensive side as well. That way we're able to throw him in at some DB from time to time and, you know, help us out. But he's a pleasure to coach. Great kid, comes from a great family. I really enjoy having him.
7: Well, he's got to get the ball. And I mentioned you graduated your quarterback in Jaden Stone. Who's going to be taking snaps for you this year at QB?
12: We have a few kids that are, you know, battling right now for the position. We have Navin Terman that was a sophomore last year. He played some quarterback for us. We also have Caleb LeCarter, who's, you know, in the running for that. You know, we're going to let these two scrimmages kind of, you know, unfold and see who takes the reins. Both of those guys are doing a excellent job with it right now. Mm-hmm. But we'll see after these first two scrimmages.
7: As good as your offense was last year, what was fun to watch was that defense you had. Man, just
4: all over the field, guys making plays, flying to the football. And sometimes, you know, as much as you need talent, and you did have that, but it also is a mentality, and it seemed like you guys just fed off each other on that defensive side of the ball.
12: Yes, sir. Going back to the offensive side, and my offensive line coach, Marcus Jackson, he did an outstanding job. The offensive line that we had last year, none of those guys had ever played a varsity snap of offense.
4: Really?
12: Line.
4: Really?
12: One of them was a 14-year-old guy that we started game two at Kingston Norman at left tackle. So he was fresh out of, you know, middle school, and, you know, we had an injury, and he had to go. So hats off to my offensive line coach, Marcus Jackson.
4: Heck, yeah.
12: You know, he coached those guys up, and, you know, we threw for, you know, 1,800 yards and had that 2,000-yard back with those guys that were brand new. Like I said, I was named coach, head coach, May 27th.
4: Yeah.
12: And spring practice started June 1st. But it wasn't a lot of time, a lot of turnaround to, you know, get those guys ready. So, you know, just hats off to that guy. And then on the defensive side, Chris Creighton, my defensive coordinator, he's outstanding job with those guys. You know, he built the toughness that we want to talk about in football, just having that mental and physical toughness, you know, bend but don't break. We faced some pretty good teams last year.
4: Yeah.
12: We faced some pretty good teams with some dynamic athletes, and, you know, he was dialed in, you know, every game. I couldn't be more proud of him. Got defensive coordinator of the year. Of course, he well deserved that for, you know, his efforts and, you know, the preparation that went into it.
4: I don't think people realize, you know, they see the finished product on Friday nights, and you can tell when you see a well-coached team and an organized team, and a lot of times those are the teams that are successful. You can tell that. But I don't think people understand, if they broke down your salary by hour, you're probably paid under minimum wage, I would think, because you put the time and effort you and your coaching staff have to put, and the players, of course, have to put into this to really, you know, be prepared to play. You mentioned the two scrimmages. You know, you're still trying to figure things out, and then to get them ready to play on you know, 3 weeks from now, you know, gosh, I don't envy you guys at all, because I know it is a lot of work that goes into it.
12: Oh, absolutely. This year, we got the week of 4th of July off, and that was it. Graduated on a Thursday. That Monday, we started summer practice, and we've been, you know, full tilt that whole time. You know, those guys, they embrace it. They do it for the love of the game and the love of these student-athletes. And, you know, just building young men. I mean, of course, yeah, everybody likes to get paid. However, yeah. You know, when your passion and your drive and your purpose for what we're doing for these young men and for the community is greater, you know, we pour into them, and, you know, that's the product we get on Friday night. They don't care where you play college ball at, or, you know, who you know. Only thing they want to know is, do you care about them, and do you have the best interest at them? You know, I surrounded myself with a group of guys that, you know, I consider them to be the best in the business at, you know, not only the X's and O's part, but caring for these young men.
4: Absolutely. And, you know, it's so funny you said that, Coach, because – I want to say almost every coach we've had on at some point during the interview, as we preview these teams over the last few weeks, at some point I hear that message that the players just want to know you care about them. You know, back in the old days, you didn't hear that as much. And now those kids are looking for that leadership. They're yearning for that, you know, and it seems like, you know, those are the kids that really buy in and are successful when you're in the system. So it's awesome that you guys are, you know, taking that to heart and having that mentality. We're talking with Cedric Mason. He is in his second year as the head coach at Westside, coming off a 10-2 season, 7-1 in region play, and they opened their regular season on the road at Josie on the 21st. But you've got a couple of scrimmages. Tell us about those. What's coming up?
12: So next Friday, we'll head over to Greenbrier. Coach Tiernan does an outstanding job with those. They're very hard-nosed football. They hit us in the mouth last year. They hit us in the mouth last year, and it made us go back to the drawing board. I actually appreciate that from him, because, I mean, that game showed us some of the stuff that we definitely need to work on, and it helped propel us into the season that we had. And then, you know, Harlem is definitely, you know, they graduated a lot of kids, but at the end of the day, they're still Harlem, so we'll have them on the 14th. Once again, Coach Borders does an excellent job out there with them. They're going to be tough offensively and defense. They're going to be well-coached. They're not going to beat themselves. Greenbrier, Coach Tiernan, those teams are not going to beat themselves.
4: Yeah.
12: So we have to play, you know, as one unit together. And, you know, it'll probably come down to who makes the least mistake.
4: Well, in your region this year, not going to be easy. You got Thompson, you got Burke County. Hepsibah is loaded with athletes, you know, college prospects. What I love about it, though, is you're not waiting around. I know you got Josie early, but then you got Lincoln County, Richmond Academy, a couple of big tests to get you ready for region play. Was that by design?
12: Oh, yes, sir. That was definitely by design. You know, I kind of want to see what we're made of before we get into that gauntlet of a region.
4: Yeah.
12: Like you said, we got some heavy hitters coming in. I think Waco is actually going to be pretty good this year as well.
4: Yeah.
12: We got Southeast Bullock. So, you know, Lincoln County coming off that state championship appearance. Those teams are they're battle tested, and I just you know want to see what we got before we get in the region. We've been working hard. Those guys are going to be tough.
4: Coach, man, like I said, last year was so fun watching you guys play. You know, the team play with so much passion, and I can tell that came from a lot of hard work you guys put in as coaches, and I just appreciate that. So we wish you the best of luck. Look forward to seeing you guys play this year.
12: All right, thank you very much for having me once again.
4: All right, take care. That is Cedric Mason, the head coach of the Westside Patriots, coming off again a 10-2 season. They open their season on the road at Josie on August 21st, but scrimmages with both Greenbrier and Harlem coming up as well. All right, we're going to take a break. When we come back, we will travel across the Savannah River, South Aiken. We'll talk about the Thoroughbreds. Their head coach is Chris Hamilton, and he'll join us in a moment.

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2: All right, we are back, and we appreciate you being with us, of course, here on the Thursday Night Huddle. We started first week of July doing two-a-days. Basically, we bring in a coach from Georgia and I bring in a coach from South Carolina. We interview each and preview teams, and been a lot of fun so far. And we're going to continue it with head coach Chris Hamilton. He's with the Southaken Thoroughbreds and their program coming off a 5-6 season, but they bring back a very talented quarterback and one of the best receivers in South Carolina. So we're going to talk all about it with Chris Hamilton. Coach, how are you, buddy?
3: I'm doing good. How are you?
2: I'm doing really good. And I mentioned you bring back a quarterback who kind of, as a sophomore last year, was spectacular at times. I know there were some growing pains. There is going to be with a sophomore. But, man, I thought Tommy Burns played phenomenal the time we saw him. He had some targets, no doubt about it. But you had to be impressed with him stepping in as a 10th grader and playing the way he did.

0: sophomores do.
1: Yeah.
0: But I think he grew up a lot from that, and he's had a really good spring and a great summer, and we're excited to see him move on to the next level of his game this year.
1: I mentioned one of the top receivers in South Carolina. It seems like he's been there about as long as you have, Kaysan McLeod. He's finally a senior, but he's a big target. Athletic, can make all the plays, gives it's like a blanket for Burns. I know that you lose a couple of other key guys that kind of took some pressure off McLeod, but man, you got a good one in Kaysan for sure, right?
0: Yeah, Kaysan, he does a great job. He started for us since he was a freshman. We had T and Javon back there, and he did a great job, and he's been the dude for about 4 years now at receiver, and he's going to continue to develop and has done a great job as far as not getting the big head because all the attention, staying humble and getting after it just like he did when he was a freshman, sophomore, and junior. We're excited to see him have a great year this year.
1: Yeah, definitely.
0: We've got some other guys, receivers wise with him too, that have worked really hard. And so, we're excited about it.
1: Yeah. Getting recruited, one of the top recruits certainly at that position in the state. You mentioned the other guys, you're right. Cause you are replacing Hightower and Razor, who both could be game breakers at times for you. And so now you bring in guys, but I imagine these guys are younger guys that Burns has played with in practice or maybe growing up, so it's probably there's some familiarity there.
0: Yeah, Jack Ziegler was one of the receivers last year that he got a lot of playing time as a 10th grader. Mm-hmm. Did a lot of good stuff for us and was one of those targets that I think Tommy just could kind of always count on, and he just always seemed to be open, run great routes. He's not the most flashiest thing in the world, but he always seems to be open, and he always catches the ball, and I like that in receivers. So he does a really good job with that. We've had some younger guys that are coming in and just have worked really hard and are ready to kind of come out and do their thing on the field here. And so we're excited about that.
1: Well, to me, it's so important. The biggest thing at the lines of scrimmage are so important, and we don't talk about them nearly enough. And especially going up against some of the teams you're going to go up against with their defense and the defensive lines they have. What about the lines of scrimmage? How are you guys looking up front? And is that a strength? Is that a weakness? Is that a concern right now with the team?
0: Well, see, last year we had four sophomores starting for us up front and on the offensive line. And then, of course, we had Santos, who went to North-South, and he was kind of an anchor there. He was the only real senior we had there. And then this year, so all those guys are juniors. We do have one senior in Jackson. He does a good job, and he came on really late last year and did a really good job for us. So we got one senior on the offensive line. The rest of them are either juniors, and I think we got one sophomore. Looks like it's going to be starting there. And so, but they've worked unbelievably hard in the weight room this summer.
1: Yeah.
0: Got some really good numbers, in the weight room and have grown up a lot. It's tough when you got sophomores playing on the offensive line, but when they become juniors, it's pretty fun, and especially when they become seniors.
1: Yeah. It's good to watch them.
0: And then on defensive line, I think that's one of our strengths, too. Even though we're pretty young there, but we do have Ray Harris, who
1: love watching.
0: Who's definitely one of the top defensive linemen. And, he's coming off the knee injury last year, and once he got going, he's just kind of took over games at times. And I think we'll see more of that this year. I hope.
1: Yeah, he should be the first guy getting off the bus for you when you travel. he's an impressive specimen.
0: He looks the part, and he's playing like it too right
1: yeah,
0: now.
1: Yeah, man, so he does.
0: We're excited about that.
1: We're talking with Chris Hamilton. He's the head coach at South Aiken. And, Coach, you're one of the elder statesmen now as new coaches have come in and taken spots, and you're one of the vet coaches around here. Well, CSRA football as a whole, I know you are more on the South Carolina side, but, CSRA football as a whole, it seems like we've got some really good teams, some really good individual players. It seems like they're in a good spot. I mean, I know last year, with Strom Thurmond and Lincoln County making runs, I think the area as a whole has got some pretty good football teams.
0: Yeah, there's no doubt that this area

0: puts out players every year. I mean, I think you look at the guys that have gone on to play at the next level. So we've got a bunch of individual achievements. And then you, team-wise, you know, I put our area up against anybody. You know, you got to come and play ball every week.
1: Yeah.
0: And, you know, it's one of those deals. This is my 12th season here. And, you know, I think there's a reason why people maybe don't stick around here too long.
1: Yeah.
0: It's tough. And, but I told my wife I'm either really tough or really stupid or a little bit of both.
1: Glutton for punishment. But, you know, I asked you that specifically because you coached in some great areas, some great football areas. And I like hearing how, you know, whether, you know, comparing the two, because, you know, there are some years in the past where I would say, man, this area is down maybe, but I do think we've been on a pretty good little run with some really good teams each year. Even me thinking, you know, there have been years where I go into the year going, oh, we don't have a state championship team, and lo and behold, we'll have two or three get there. You know, it's kind of crazy.
0: Yeah, I think this area is always coming from. I mean, I've been here for 12 years, but other areas of the state, maybe I think we get overlooked sometimes.
1: Yeah.
0: But there are really good coaches here. There's really good players, really good talent here, and, you know, all the way around on both sides of the river. And it's just it's nice to be a part of. And you know, there's a really good coaching community here that I think gets after it pretty good. And
1: yeah.
0: And there's some really good talented kids here. I mean, you look at the who they put out every year. I don't think we get near enough credit for that.
1: I looked at your schedule, and not that the first part of it's any going to be easy, but boy, the last part, you got Irmo, North Augusta, Midland Valley. I mean, you got a kind of a murderer's row there at the end of the year, Coach.
0: Yeah, but you know, it's been like that the past 3 or 4 years. I mean, it's been tough. I mean, Midland Valley is playing really good ball the past 2 years.
1: Yeah.
0: And North Augusta, of course, is always North Augusta. Irmo is coming into our region. You know, of course, you've seen what they did last year, and they've got, and it looks like they reloaded. You know, you know, Aiken's always trying to make a upswing on things, and they're doing a good job over there.
1: They got a lot of kids back. Yeah, a lot of kids back.
0: Believing, yeah.
1: Yeah. Well,
0: so we'll see. You know, it's hope springs eternal and. In the summer, that's what I always say.
1: Absolutely. Well, like I said, our trip out, we had a couple trips, I think, to South Aiken last year. It was a lot of fun. I look forward to, you know, seeing you guys play. And, man, thank you for what you do. You're always accessible and want to promote your team. And I know that the parents and players really appreciate that. So thank you for what you do. And good luck to you guys this year.
0: Well, thank you, man. I appreciate everything you do for high school sports in this area. And especially football.
1: Yes,
0: y'all
1: sir.
0: Do a top-notch job on covering us, and that means a lot to the kids and to the coaches too.
1: All right. Thank you, Coach. I appreciate you, man.
0: All right. Thank you.
1: All right. Take care. Chris Hamilton, head coach, South Aiken Thoroughbreds. Cannot wait. There are going to be some wars late in the year with them in North Augusta, Midland Valley, and Aiken. Those are going to be some great, great games. All right. We're going to take a break. When we come back, we're going to wrap it up with our final segment. You're finally done with me. 4 hours in the books almost. We'll wrap it up when we come back.
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1: All right, back with you is the Thursday Night Huddle. Ashley Brown, and I want to thank both Westside head coach Cedric Mason and South Aiken coach Chris Hamilton for being on the program with us. Always fun. By the way, you can follow all of my sports coverage throughout the season on Facebook, Two State Sports with Ashley Brown, including I'll usually put these coaches' interviews in there where I can, a link to the WGAC page to be able to listen into those. I've also got a massive amount of recruiting information about to come out where we are going to rank the top recruits in the area. And then we're also going to do a little capsule on each team in the area. So been putting together that for quite a while. And again, this recruiting list is completely different than a ranking of the players or a players to watch. These are guys basically, they might, some of them might be just good prospects in college, but might not produce a ton on the high school level. I don't think in football we have as many of those as we might have in other sports. But I will have that coming out soon, the recruiting list. We haven't done that in a while. Like the recruiting information, I think, has gotten lost in the shuffle a little bit. A lot of people are out there putting lists together of top players and ranking the teams and all that. But we're going to do a real good breakdown of all the recruiting in the area for high school football. And we do have a lot of good recruits, some kids. A.B. Hilton, the running back out of Scrubbing County, getting a ton of attention. Kyson McLeod, we just mentioned with South Aiken, getting a lot of attention. There are plenty others, and we're going to go through that. Rank the top recruits. As a matter of fact, the number one linebacker in Georgia is from Swainsboro. Great player committed to Florida. I mean, great player, not a brilliant kid. He's going to Florida. I'm kidding, of course, Florida State fan, but a great player there. And we'll talk about, we'll have that up. And once we release it, we'll talk about that on the air, as well, no doubt. Also, in addition to that, throughout the year, we will give you the rankings as we always do. We're going to have a player of the week as we always do. And a lot of, we're going to have a lot of information released on the Facebook page, our Two State Sports. And we're going to do this year, we're going to let you guys vote for the player of the week. And we'll announce that player of the week on Thursdays on our show here. But we're going to let you vote. I'm going to post the top performances and you'll have a couple of days to vote. And then we will pick the winner based on that. Based on the fan vote. Probably. I don't know if it's going to be 50-50 between the fans and myself, John Hart, and Nathan, or if it's going to be 50% me and the fan. I don't know. I haven't fully decided, but there's going to be a huge portion of this, the fan vote. And I might just leave it entirely up to the fans. I don't know. But we'll be doing that throughout the year. on this show as we get high school football going. I can't wait. 3 weeks away, which is phenomenal. Also, Braves baseball tonight. The Braves taking on the Nationals. They split a doubleheader yesterday, lost game one, but game two, man, did you see the pitching last night? Game two, Chris Sale and three relievers combined on a two hitter, struck out 12 combined. Nine of those by Sale. As a matter of fact, I think two of the pitchers combined on the 12 out of the four pitchers, but 12 strikeouts, one walk, and two hits, no runs allowed. Spectacular pitching effort for the Braves to win that game against the Mets. And they have played much better in July than they did in June. Luckily, you know, the Phillies have not been world beaters of late, and the Braves have increased their lead in the division over them. The trade deadline approaches, and it's going to be big. Everybody's looking at Tarek Skubal, the left-handed pitcher from the Tigers. Early on, everybody was saying the Yankees were going to go after him. A lot of people were saying the Pirates and Braves. Now there's even talk of the Dodgers. Don't know what's going to happen, but Tarek Skubal is the big pitcher. And there are some other good players at the trade deadline. We'll see what happens. Being a Pirate fan, it would be great if they got Skubal. I think we need relief pitching. I would have loved to have seen them get Mason Miller or a closer. And then, you know, the offense has been playing good, but you can always use offense. But we've got, as a Pirate fan, that this, you finally got a chance at some success. Let's go for it. You've got a lot of good young players in the minors. But, you know, I don't think anybody other than, you know, Connor Griffin's up in the big leagues. He's hurt. I don't think anybody else in the minors, other than maybe Seth Hernandez, a pitcher, is untouchable. I think the rest are probably, you know, could be involved in some sort of trade. We'll see. But Tarek Skubal is the big pitcher from the Tigers that everybody is trying to, you know, see where he's going to go as the trade deadline approaches. Also, we saw something in golf today that was pretty. Peter Malnati on the PGA Tour today playing at the Rocket Challenge. The par there is a 70. It's a 35-35. He shot 61, but it was looking early on like we were about to see around in the 50s. He birdied seven holes on the front nine. He shot 28 on the front, and he had birdied nine holes in his first 13. I think he birdied nine of the first 13. So he's nine under at that point. If he made two more birdies in the final five holes, he shoots in the 50s, shoots 59, unable to do it. He parred out, so he shot 61 today, 9 under. He has a two-shot lead at the Rocket Challenge, and one of the players chasing him is Ricky Fowler. I would love to see Fowler win again. He is at 7 under par after the opening round with a very solid effort today in Detroit. And like I said, I would absolutely love to see him get it done again. That round two will continue tomorrow. And, of course, like I said, the Braves baseball tonight, which you can hear right here, right, on WGAC, Braves versus the Nationals. That game coming up right after this show, I believe. Isn't that right, Michelle? Is that right? All right. Finally, again, I want to thank everybody who was a part of the show, me filling in for Austin. We had some guests that were tremendous. Raul Bali with his political talk. He got me fired up. I got going. I went into angry old man phase. Also want to thank Laura Waddell with the Cure Childhood Cancer Group. They've got the big event coming up, Katie's Gathering. If you can be a part of that, please do. You can go to their website. It's CGAugusta2026 at giveshare.com for tickets. And again, that's for curing childhood cancer and a real specific thing for Katie's Gathering, a really nice event. That's coming up on August 15th. August 11th, the Georgia Bulldog Club hosting a special honor night to honor Mark Richt. 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You can get tickets at Surrey Center Pharmacy at the Tudor's Cleaners locations. 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Again, that is August 11th. That's at First Baptist Church off of Walton Way Extension. Also, we had Ray Carnes on the show. We're going to get him again. I feel terrible. It was so rushed. I'd forgotten about, you know, I hadn't done this in a while, and a little bit rushed. We'll get him on again. But I want to hear his take on what he looks for in a business and what he stays away from. There are specific things. There are specific things he wants to check off the box to be like, okay, can I sell it online? Can I do this? Can I do that? Yes, yes, yes. That's a business he pursues. And he's got, we didn't even get into the fact, he is actually an investor in a company that Donald Trump Jr. is invested in, a medical company. So we'll have him on again to kind of talk about his philosophy, because you can still do it. If you're in your 30s, your 40s, your 50s, it's not too late. If you want to do that, I want to thank Michelle for putting up with me for 4 hours, Gail running, doing all the news for us. And of course, we'll be back with you again next Thursday talking high school football. And at some point, if I'm ever back in this chair, like I said, we'll try to revisit the Ray Carnes interview. Thank you for listening in. We'll see you guys next time. I hope everybody has a great Thursday night and a good Friday heading into your weekend.
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13: This is the Fox News Alert, a deal to disarm. I'm Lee Silasera. President Trump just posting on Truth Social that the Board of Peace reached a historic agreement for the complete disarmament of Hamas and all other armed groups in Gaza, calling it a monumental step towards lasting peace and security. The president thanking the mediators, Egypt, Turkey, and Qatar for their efforts, along with his team, who he says made the breakthrough possible. And he wrote, under this agreement, Gaza will finally be in the hands of a new Palestinian government that serves its people. Spain has deployed its military to a small territory that borders Morocco as thousands of migrants cross the border with at least 9 killed.
14: Spain's interior ministry says the government actually could not declare a national emergency because under Spanish law, migration flows are not considered a national security risk. The head of Ceuta's regional government said today's surge came after more than 1,500 migrants arrived over the past week. Migrant reception centers were already overwhelmed before today.
13: Fox's Nate Foy. Meanwhile, Italy's prime minister says she's considering suspending her country's open border agreement with Spain, saying it's to ensure the safety of Italian citizens. President Trump says he may pull the nomination of Todd Blanche as attorney general after two Republicans, including Senator John Cornyn of Texas, voiced objections over an IRS settlement that grants immunity for the president and his family over past tax audits.
15: The fact that they're balking at putting that in writing tells me that they were hoping to get by with this settlement agreement and his testimony and then revitalize those provisions at a later date.
13: That fund was criticized by both Republicans and Democrats. Cornyn lost a primary earlier this year to a Trump-supported candidate. Senator Tom Tillis, who also objected to the nomination, is not running for re-election. 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
19: Sleep last night.
20: I got a decent amount of sleep. Got a chance to get to bed, I don't know, around a little after 3 a.m. And Ben, you know, no kids. I was able to sleep until around 11, so I feel pretty good about that. So I feel like I'm firing all cylinders, but you're right. I'm excited to be up here with you. A lot has happened since spring training. It's been a lot of fun to watch. And opportunity for the Braves here to get those bats going against the Washington Nationals pitching staff that has struggled.
19: Yeah, this is going to be an interesting series. This is, like you mentioned, a Nats team that hits a ton of home runs. They score a lot of runs, but they give up a bunch of homers. And they give up a bunch of runs. And that's good for the Braves. Number one, the Braves have been playing so many one-run games and not scoring there towards the end of that road trip. Need to turn things around tonight.
20: Yeah, no question. I mean, in that doubleheader, he scored a total of 3 runs. Matt Olson drove in all 3 of those runs. And kind of hoping you can see Ronald Acuna Jr. get going. You know, they've been challenging him with a fastball since he returned on Monday. And this feels like an opportunity back in Atlanta, back at home. It's warm. Hopefully, Ronald can have a big weekend.
19: A guy who's been struggling lately, Austin Riley, not in the lineup tonight. Mauricio Dubano plays from third base. What are your thoughts about that?
20: You know, I think at this point for Austin, look, he had a rough series in New York, didn't have a hit, struck out a few too many times. And for him, Ben, he's played every game this year. Now, he has not started a couple of games before, but he's come in as a pinch hitter. And as you spoke with Walt earlier, the sense seems to be he might be off limits entirely tonight. But look, Austin needs a day. And if this team wants to go where they think they can go, you need Austin Riley to be like Austin Riley.
19: So valuable to have Mauricio Dubon. I mean, he can play about anywhere on the field, so he'll be playing some third base. Meanwhile, these Nats come in, and we've not seen them in a while, Wiley, but it's a team that, as we were talking about before we came on the air, they're right there in the mix of the wild card race. They haven't lost consecutive games since the All-Star break and playing a very impressive brand of baseball.
20: That's the first time since they won the World Series that they have been over 500 in the second half of the season. So, again, the fans in D.C., they've been starved for meaningful baseball in the second half, and they've got some of it. Hopefully Atlanta can douse that out a little bit.
19: It'll be a challenge. When we come back, I'll introduce you to the starting nine for both teams. Then right after that, we'll get to the first pitch. Braves and the Nationals coming up tonight on the Atlanta Braves Radio Network.
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19: And he's 2-4 with a 5.23 ERA. So again, for the Nationals, it's Wood, Garcia, Cruz, Abrams, Lyle, Ruiz, Tana, Bibas, Nunez, and Irvin on the mound. Those are the Nationals. Now for Walt Weiss's Braves. Braves with a win last night in the second game of that doubleheader, taking down the Mets 1-0. Braves with a record of 63-45 in first place in the East, and 6.5 games up on second place Philadelphia, 8.5 games up on the Marlins and these Nationals. The Braves are leading off tonight with their catcher, Drake Baldwin. Batting second, right fielder, Ronald Acuna, and hitting third, first baseman, Matt Olson. Batting cleanup, it'll be the center fielder Michael Harris. Hitting fifth, second baseman Ozzie Albies. Batting sixth, it's the third baseman Mauricio Dubon. Hitting seventh, DH Dominic Smith. Batting eighth, left fielder Mike Yastrzemski. Hitting ninth, rookie shortstop Jim Jarvis. And on the mound for the Braves, Grant Holmes. He's had a really good month of July. He's 6-4 with a 3.79 ERA. Braves have won all four of his July outings. So again, for Walt Weiss's Braves, it's Baldwin, Acuna, Olson, Harris, Albies, Dubon, Smith, Yastrzemski, Jarvis, and Holmes on the mound. You know who's in there. They will be on the field when we come back. Braves and the Nats coming up on the Atlanta Braves Radio Network.
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0: 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Three flyouts for the Braves in the first inning versus Jake Irvin. He goes back to work. Michael Harris takes a first pitch strike, sinker at 92. Jake Irvin, 29 years old from Bloomington, Minnesota. That's right outside Minneapolis. Grew up a big fan of the Twins. There's the 0-1 pitch on the way to Harris. And a ground ball to first base. Not a problem over there by Garcia. Gloves and steps on the bag. And one down here in the second. Twins actually drafted Irvin out of high school, so he had a chance to go play for the team that he grew up pulling for. But decided not to sign. Went to play college ball at Oklahoma. And turned himself into a fourth-round draft choice of the Nationals in 2018. One down for Ozzie Albies. Ozzie batting from the left side, takes ball outside. Fourth season in the big leagues for Irvin. And he can tell you about adversity. He led the league in losses 2 years ago with 14. 1-0 pitch. Try the back door with a curveball and miss. Two balls, no strikes. This is appearance number 102 in his major league career. And a record of 24-38. Jake Irvin, red sleeves down to the wrists under his navy uniform top. Swivels and brings a 2-0 pitch. Albies takes a ball outside, 3-0. One nothing Washington on the home run by Dalen Lyle. There's a called strike. Got his fastball over. 3-1.
1: Yeah, first fastball Ozzie has seen here.
0: Couldn't get ahead with a curveball. Had to go to that fastball. The 3-1 pitch at a high fly ball to right. Carry back to this one into right field. And Wood at the wall makes the catch. Braves with a couple of deep drives to right, caught at the wall by Wood. And two down now for Mauricio Dubon. Not much breeze at all in the flags out there in right field. Just a gentle breeze to slightly toy with the flags. Two down for Mauricio Dubon. Mention that this is game one of a four-game series. Here comes Mauricio Dubon. And he swings, and it's a fly ball to right. James Wood coming in, looking up into the blue sky. He's there. Makes the catch in a swift bottom of the second, put together by Jake Irvin. So we played two. We go to the top of the third inning. It's a 1-0 lead for Washington.
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0: 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Nationals with a pair of solo homers. Daylen Lyle and Luis Garcia both gone deep for the Nationals. Dominic Smith takes ball a little bit low and outside. Yeah, finishing that thought in the top of the inning, we're talking about Soto and Robles coming along. And now it looked like Robles was the bigger prospect, as those two were late teens, early 20s there in 2019. Here's the 1-0 pitch, and Smith pulls it foul. And they win the World Series in 2019, and then in the COVID-shortened season, Soto went out there and hit .351, led the league in slugging, on-base percentage, and about four or five other categories, and I think that changed everybody's opinion at that point. Well, now you could make a strong case for Soto being the best hitter in the league. Here's the 1-1 pitch. There's a fly ball to right field. James Wood in pursuit to the warning track at the wall. Makes the catch right in front of the chop house. Three balls out there to right field that have looked identical off the bats of Olsen, Albies, and Smith, and one down.
1: Yeah, all three of those catches on the warning track too, Ben. So the Braves have hit some balls hard tonight, but right now Jake Irvin feels like it picked up right where he left off in his last appearance back on May 23rd, again coming off the 60-day IL today.
0: Yes, 7-0 sat down by Irvin. Line shot caught at first by Luis Garcia. That was a missile to the left of the first baseman. Needs a lunge left, makes the catch, two down.
1: He's now gone 2 2/3 and thrown just 21 pitches.
0: And every out, with the exception of one, has been in the air. He had the one ground out by Harris to Garcia. Everything else has been fly out or line out. Two down for Jim Jarvis at a ball outside. Braves have gone 4-3 against these Nationals head-to-head this year. Last time they came to town, Braves had a difficult time scoring runs. 1-0 to Jarvis. Ground ball to second. Backhanded by Nunez. Cuts it loose. And another swift inning for Jake Irvin. That's now 9 up and 9 down for the right-hander. We go to the top of the fourth inning. 2-0 Washington.
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